0: be the third penalty for Townsend on the night. And so what was a third and one backs him up. Third down and six, 7:37 to go in the second quarter. 10-0 Carolina. Townsend on the move in Gamecock territory. Here's a blitz by Carolina. Endorf wants to throw, fade route. Diving for it at the 9-yard line, incomplete. And that was Bucci, who was covering on the play. And I think there's either a missing shoe or a flag down, Tommy. I'm going to let you handle that one.
1: I think that's another flag. It looks like it's soft and doesn't have any signal on the side.
0: Yeah, that was either a kicker's shoe.
2: Personal foul. Chop block. Offense. Number 2 and number 69. That's a 15-yard penalty. It's still third down.
0: Boy, I just hate that word. Chop block. Yeah. It's scary for anybody. For anybody to use it, get hurt so often. So, a couple interesting personal fouls by the Tigers tonight. Kendall Daniels is in the lineup at a safety spot. Going to add some defensive backs in here on a third down and 21 with 7:26 to go in the first half. 10-0 Carolina. Gamecocks want the ball back here. They have three timeouts. Keenan's the tailback. Endorf under pressure. Running right side. Tracked from behind and taken down. Sack on the play by Julian Walker. That's his first of his career, and boy, is he celebrating as he should. Minus 7 on the play, and that's an All-American heating and air sack for soldiers and another $200 donation to support our veterans.
1: I think Herring was the one, though, that took on the blocker and forced Engdorf to move inside, which allowed Walker to get there. So I believe Herring was the guy. So if that's the case, both edge guys played that well.
0: Bakari Swain set back to receive. Chiang punting the football. Bakari says, I'm going to take it at the 25-yard line. Beats one man at the 30. 40. They cut his legs out from under him all the way to 45. So he had a 58-yard return for a touchdown in the ball game so far to get the only touchdown of the night. And a nice return there by Swain again, who fooled us all, including the Townsend defense.
1: I wish. There's a part of me that wishes he wouldn't take those kind of chances. But how do you argue with it? You
0: know? I know. He's been so successful. 19-yard return on the play.
1: And he's very sure-handed, too. So,
0: timeout on the field presented by Williams & Williams Law Firm. It's 10-0 Carolina. The Gamecocks have got the football with 6:34 to go in the first half. This is Carolina football from Learfield.
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0: Ball tipped up in the air. It picked off. The Gamecocks down the far sideline. The linebackers knocked out of bounds.
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0: Hey, this is Todd Ellis on the home of the Gamecocks, Z95. 6:34 to go in the first half. Not a blowout in this FCS program by any means yet. Carolina leads at 10-0, dominating and really in production until that last drive. Now Townsend's got 31 yards of total offense to Carolina's 169, but sputtering offense to say the least, and Lenoris Sellers part of that. Just 6 of 13 for 73 yards. Jabri Coleman, who scored on his first touchdown in the ballgame. Lenoris going to dump it out to him right side towards the Gamecock bench. And Coleman makes the catch. Came down to Carolina, of course, with Stan Drayton from Penn State. Had a 60-yard burst for a score last week. It's 5 on this catch. And he'll be lining up to the right of Lenoris again. 3 wide receivers set. Handoff. Jabri gets cut down right at the line of scrimmage, but he does fall forward on the play for a 3-yard gain. The third and short. Plenty of time here. 6 minutes to go in the half. Carolina's got 3 timeouts, but Carolina quickly up to the line of scrimmage. Low snap again. Handled. Coleman trying to turn his shoulders to get to the marker. I don't think he did so. It's probably going to be 4th down on the play. Man, we got to work that out, Tommy. Hurts everything. Not only your quarterback's eyes down the field when he's trying to throw it, but the timing of the handoffs.
1: Agree. And just got a little problem there. I noticed it last week, as I said, but this just it hadn't gotten any better this week.
0: So Carolina will line up to go for it at the Townsend 47-yard line. 4th down. 4th down and 1. Big set with Mo Brown in there. And 2 tight ends. Coleman gets hit in the backfield, but he lunges forward. Oh, you can tell he worked out in the summertime. That was all leg strength. And just that last push gets 2 yards on the gain and a Carolina first down. Not a lot of great blocking on the right side there.
1: I haven't been impressed with that blocking all night long. Even in the passing game, now we have not moved the pocket. He's been basically straight dropped back and rolling out a little bit, but not had a good night up front.
0: It'll be Bennett, Harbor, and Murph at the wide receiver spots, and now they put in the slot as well Fuller. Nobody in the backfield. Lenoris all by himself, looking left side, bouncing. Now he's going to run up in the pocket and run. Makes one move, flag on the play. Lenoris down the near sideline, inside the 20, down to the 15. But hold on, that's what happens when your quarterback starts to run. Sometimes those offensive linemen hold on, and that's what it looks like occurred. Man.
2: Holding. Offense. Number 50. 10-yard penalty. Still first down.
1: Miller not having a good night.
0: No, he's not. You know, Nolan Hay kind of backs up center and at left guard. And you wonder if Coach Clements is going to make a move there.
1: Transfer from UCF, Carter Miller, 6'2", 311, Fort Worth, Texas.
0: Played, started his ball at James Madison.
1: Yep, sure did.
0: Good program there. So Bennett Tuttle now and Lex Cyrus will be the wide receivers that break the huddle after the penalty. It's first down and 20. Now the clock running at 4:12. Matthew Fuller is the back in the backfield. Lenoris shifts things over on the left side. Tuggle now going to go out wide, and Townsend will move some people in. Cyrus goes in motion. He's over there now. Trips to the left. Lenoris looking that way. Sprint draw. Matthew Fuller up the middle. Makes one cut. Another. He comes out of the pile at the 30. Nobody going to get him in the head. At the 10, 5. Touchdown, Carolina. Touchdown, Matthew Fuller. Oh, what a beautiful play call from Kendall Bryles. He sent everybody over the left side, and there's the sprint draw. The first time we've run it on the night, Tommy, it goes for 55 yards and a Carolina touchdown.
1: I tell you, the thing, though, we can talk about play call and design time, but the thing was Matthew Fuller then. Individual moves were phenomenal, folks. You need to see this. He went sideways. He went front. He stepped back. He's like he was a ballet dancer out there. Great move by a very talented running back. We've said that, and you're going to see continue to see him more and more this year.
0: Through a maze of white jerseys, he came out the other end. And Kelly with the extra point puts another touchdown on the board. This one not through the special teams, but through a Matthew Fuller run. 17-0 Carolina. Fuller with some good blocks off the right side. That time goes to the end zone. Gets the Gamecocks in a good spot with 3:44 to go. in the first half. 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

0: Matthew Fuller, who had a fumble early on in the first quarter, pounding the ground. I can remember seeing him right there after a good run. Makes up for it here in the second quarter to put 7 on the board for the Gamecocks. They lead it 17-0. Let's go down the field with Chet Tucker. And Chet, I know you'll have Shane Beamer at halftime, our Dukes Mayo halftime interview, but that's always a good sign when a player who's kind of struggled early can make an explosive play and get right back into his head in a good space.
1: Yeah, he had the fumble. They went right back to him on the next two carries, but then comes out on that possession. They're able to get a first down, and then they run the sprint draw. It was really patient running. Tommy described it well. Some nimble moves in the hole, a little sidestep, and once they saw the open grass in front of them, nobody was going to be able to track him down. But a big-time confidence-building run for Matthew Fuller.
0: Dane Arnett, the right tackle, with two good blocks on that touchdown run. Here's Max Kelly to kick off. Another boomer. Man, end over end, halfway in to the back of the end zone, a touchback. And Townsend, who's got just 31 yards in total offense on the night, to Carolina's 235. They have 3:44 to go here in this first half and two timeouts. They'll step back on the field. You know, Endorf, Tommy, it's been tough tonight, taking some shots from some Gamecocks. He's 4-9 for 37 yards, but not getting much help. He'll empty the backfield here on first down. Now bringing his back, Keenan, over to his right side, the redshirt junior from Baltimore. He wants to throw it. Quick out route, got his man in the slot. Fred Johnson tries to rip the football out, but they take him down at the 30 for a 5-yard gain on the play. That's Amin, who's got the start tonight at the wide receiver spot. We were looking for Cleveland Charlton, who I hadn't seen, the redshirt sophomore from New York. 6'5", 160 pounds for Townsend, who did not play a week ago. Got the word he was going to play, but not seen number two in the ballgame as of yet. We'll keep an eye out for him. Clock running at 3:10 to go in the second quarter. They're going towards the fairgrounds of Townsend. They're all white jerseys tonight, white helmets. And pressure up the middle again, and thrown on an in route with great coverage, but a dynamite throw and catch. Boy, Vicari Swain can't believe it because he was all over Amin. But they brought it down, and that's a 17-yard gain and a first down.
2: Another great throw by Engdorf. Yep. You know, sophomore out of Miami, Florida. My prediction right now is if he keeps this year up like this, you won't see him at Towson next year. He'll be gone somewhere.
0: Really strong throw there, and he had somebody in his face there.
2: He did. He's a tough kid, and I've been impressed with him.
0: Caleb Herring was the man pressuring for the Gamecocks. Sorry, three wide receivers over to the left side, and they shift the tight end in that direction. Endorf's going to roll left as well. He's backing up under pressure and throws it out of bounds just to get rid of it. Carolina pushed down Endorf. No call for roughing the passer on that play. Very close as we got to him just as he let the ball go.
2: Yeah, officials talking with our guy, too, about that. And I agree with the official. Need to be careful.
0: Don't forget, Chris Miller will be along with our halftime report. Some big ball games starting tonight around the country. And, of course, a summary of what went on, stats from this ball game and highlights. Breaking the huddle now with 2:16 to go in the second quarter. 17-0 Carolina. Townsend at their own 47-yard line. Endorf out of the gun. Fakes inside. They're going for it. And a throw inside is caught right across the face of a Gamecock. And down the far sideline. It's going to take Judge Collier looping down Enterline to get him out of bounds on the far sideline. Tommy, it's like nobody saw him because two Gamecocks were in that area. But he caught the football for a 25-yard gain.
2: Look to me, they run those crossing routes underneath the zone. He's got protection. We're not putting pressure on him that time.
3: And this is the two-minute timeout.
2: It's working.
0: Two-minute timeout. 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
0: Hey, this is Todd Ellis on the home of the Gamecocks, Z95. Andrew Endorf, the quarterback for Townsend, who was the 2025 CAA Co-Rookie of the Year and finished 15th nationally in the Jerry Rice Award voting for Top Freshman of the Year in the FCS, is on the move, Tommy. He started 1 of 6 on the night, but he's hit 6 of his last 7. And it's Amin and Easterline. Those are the two guys catching it. Cover those guys, we ought to be all right.
2: Yeah, I agree. And He's now 7 of 13, 84 yards. And to me, he throws the ball exceptionally well under pressure, keeps his eyes downfield, and got a good release. And he put something on it, too. He doesn't just back off. Even when his feet are not in position, he's got a strong enough arm to get it to the receiver with velocity. So he's been effective. We just got to come after him and put a little pressure on him back there like we've done a few times.
0: They're up to 78 yards in total offense. Fifth play of the drive here. They're inside the Gamecock 30-yard line. Battles is the back. Long snap count with a four-man front for Carolina. Endorf feeling it, throwing an out route. Got his man at the 21-yard line, gunned it there. Carolina all over it once it was connected, but it's an 8-yard gain on the play. And with 1:48 to go, Jarvis Jones gets his first catch for the Tigers.
2: Got to hope we hold them out of the end zone here, boys. This is important.
0: Gamecocks had their first shutout since 2021 a week ago. And this crowd doesn't want an FCS team scoring on them, particularly in the first half. Clock running at 1:25. There's two timeouts for Townsend. Four-man front for Carolina. Not a lot of pressure from Clayton White. Here's a blitz off the edge. Fade route, right side. Great throw again, but incomplete. Currents. Actually, Scott was defending on the play. Amin had it right over his shoulder, Tommy. And what a connection. Maybe just the defense there by Scott was what made the difference. Wow, what a throw.
2: Hey, what a throw. I'm going to tell you, he is a target thrower, in my opinion. So, third down.
0: Let's see what they do on third and two with 1:13 to go. Ball on the 20-yard line. And boy, they take a long time getting out of the huddle here. Five-man front for Carolina this time. Keenan's the back in the backfield. Yeah, they didn't like this from the beginning.
3: Timeout. Towson. Their second of the half.
0: Towson takes the timeout.
3: 30 seconds in length.
0: And they get a chance to score here, which they've been having struggles as of late. To do so, they're going to take all the time that they need. They're coached by Pete Shinnick, fourth-year head man, has an 18-19 record with the Tigers. Shinnick has 178 career wins. Shane Beamer couldn't say how long he'd been coaching, but Sounded like Shane thought he'd been coaching since he was alive. Azusa Pacific, UNC Pembroke, and West Florida. He had four double-digit win seasons at West Florida. 2017, 2019, went 12-2 in 2022, and played for a Division II national championship.
2: Dad was a great pro player.
0: Yep.
2: Don Shinney.
0: Now here comes Andrew Andorf, who is on a hot streak. It's a man in motion, Easterline. Now they're running back into, and then driving up the middle and trying to hit us on a run, but Sean Murphy says not going to have it. Right up the middle, and a great tackle for a loss. Timeout, Carolina.
3: Timeout, South Carolina. They're first of the half.
0: What a great play call on defense, Tommy, and what great effort by Sean Murphy.
2: Also, Pikes was back there as well. Murphy, just a wonderful transfer. Been here a couple of years and just really played well on that one.
0: 34 career games over 4 years, and starting to show he's finding those small things that make a difference. Good trio of linebackers for Clayton White right now. Carolina took timeout with 1:09 to go in the first half. They still have two timeouts remaining to the Gamecocks. And I don't know, base defense is out there, Tommy. What do you think Townsend would do? It's 4th and 5 from their own 23.
2: I think you kind of got to go for it.
0: Why not?
2: Yeah, what the heck? I think we got a little rain coming down, right, guys?
0: Yes, we do.
2: Yeah. Looks like sheets of rain, buckets of rain.
0: They're going to kick the field goal. Zaydon Faraday to kick a 41-yard attempt. As Tommy said, right as the rain starts coming down. Snap it down. Punch kick by Faraday. Up and good. So the Gamecocks will have no shutout tonight, and Townsend gets on the board with 1:04 to go in the second quarter. It's 17-3 as the rain hits at Williams-Brice Stadium.
2: Came a little bit earlier than the forecast, so maybe we can go into halftime and get it over with, and then we'll come back out and we'll be okay.
0: the students, look at the they don't care.
2: South Carolina State, here we go again. Look at this rain.
0: Yeah. As Tommy said, sheets of rain to the point where it's whipping around and certainly will make vision and conditions a little troublesome. Nick Harbor's pumping up the students as he runs back there towards that north end zone. Maybe he'll take off running in the rain. We've seen some hard rains here, Tommy. I'm not sure I've seen it like this whipping around.
2: Yeah, this is especially no lightning so far. They had that in the forecast as well. So this looks pretty powerful.
0: Ball fell off the tee.
2: Folks, it's hard for us to see the field because it's coming down so much. I love this. Not a student's slow. Well, some students are leaving now. But they're loving it.
0: You only have so many choices when you're in a cotton sundress. Wow, they're taking a long time. Now they get a holder to come over, put his finger on it as they kick off. And this is a wobbler up short. Brady Hunt's going to call for it. Actually, Max Drag, the tight end.
2: I couldn't even see it.
0: And now the Gamecocks with 1:03 and two timeouts. Listen, you can see this conditions anytime in Southeastern Conference football coming up, so we better get used to it, and we got to get to work and see what we can do here. It's blowing sideways. They break the huddle. Shed Surratt is in at right tackle. Jawarn Howell is the tailback. Lenoris at quarterback. They'll hand off Howell, left side, bouncing, got some room. DeWarn holding on to the football across the 35. Good run and a rainy drive. 9 yards on the game. Clock running now at 49 seconds. Quickly up the line of scrimmage. Second down and very short. It's Howell again up the middle. He's pushing the pile. DeWarn, as he normally does. Gains 12 on the play.
2: Transfer South Carolina State.
0: Came in with nine rushes for 62 yards a week ago.
2: Now the rain has subsided somewhat. Now we got a penalty, too, looks like. Do we have a penalty? Yeah.
0: I don't think so.
2: I don't know what we had. I don't know.
0: We're trying to look for the ball. The rain.
2: I don't understand what the issue is. It looks like it.
0: Let's just be happy we can see the field. Students have literally not stopped cheering since the rain started. What is going on?
2: I think the official got
0: here. We go.
10: Personal foul. Cancel face. Defense. Number 58.
0: That's second or third on the night, I think.
10: First down.
0: Now we're getting somewhere, Tommy. 40 seconds remaining.
2: Yeah,
0: two timeouts, and we're all the way down to the 39-yard line of Townsend. Real chance to get some points on the board here.
2: And it quit raining, so students are still here. Everybody's happy.
0: Lenoris out of the gun. Howell's gone in this drive so far. He's got the snap, got some protection. Standing in the pocket, throwing a crossing route into coverage, and it's incomplete on the play. They almost stepped in front of Mazio Bennett to get the pick there. And Lenoris did not have what he normally has on that football there. It might be the wetness of the ball. But, yeah, easily Townsend able to step in front of that and almost had the pick.
2: Yeah, he gave them enough time to react to the football and make a play on it when really if he had thrown it with his normal velocity, he wouldn't have been there.
0: Second down and 10 with 29 seconds to go. Snap it back in the pocket. Lenoris throwing out route again into coverage, jump ball. He wanted Donovan Murphy, and it's broken up on the play. We thought we saw a flag.
2: We did. It's offsides of defense. Yeah.
0: Down to the near sideline. You're right. Excuse me.
10: Offside. Defense. Number 11. In the neutral zone at the time of the snap. It's a 5-yard penalty. It's still third down.
0: All right, Tommy. You got two timeouts. 22 seconds. And now with a new spot of the football just inside the 35 of Townsend. This smells like a Lenoris Sellers run right here.
2: I was thinking the same thing. Maybe even a little draw up the middle, delayed quarterback run up through the middle, something like
0: that.
2: Got
0: time to call timeout.
2: Yep.
0: Three wide receivers into the boundary. Now the back goes in motion over to the right side. Empty the backfield. Lenoris out of the gun. Snap. Quick throw on the slant route. Dropped, and that might be picked off. It is. Intercepted. Went through the hands of the wide receiver, Mazio.

0: touchdown pass last week, just didn't stop and didn't come back on it possibly like he should. Of course, we know what's happened tonight here so far. So
1: Matthew Longo was the Tiger diving for it, but our review is that's a no. Oh, it definitely rolled up under
0: 17 seconds.
1: His belly.
0: Yeah, 17 seconds to go, so Gamecocks still have enough time here.
1: And timeouts.
0: Yep.
1: Max Kelly has missed a 45-yarder on the night and made a 33-yarder.
0: And folks, the rain has stopped. Everything's fine. A little wet on the field, but that's okay.
1: That was like somebody's mad with that kind of storm that came in. Calmed down in a hurry and got out.
0: It got over to my house. I need a little rain over there.
1: Yeah, don't we all?
0: Yep.
1: Taking a long review here, it looks like. It appears to be pretty clear to me. Threw his arms down in his belly and then pulled in. I don't know. They called it an interception on the field. That looks like it's trapped.
0: Yeah, got to be conclusive evidence to overturn it, of course. Everybody knows that. It's been conclusive to me after the first time I saw it.
1: Yeah.
0: I don't understand it. But come on, guys. It's SEC versus Towson.
1: Yeah.
0: And they are guys. Let's make a call.
1: Don't overthink this thing.
0: Yeah, that's right.
1: Don't forget, we'll have our exclusive interview with Shane Beamer, the Duke's Mayo interview at halftime. Chad Tucker will get him coming off the field. Find out his thoughts on this first half.
0: Also got a military performance at halftime. I'm in the military here today.
1: Here's the call.
2: After video review, the ruling of an interception on the field is upheld. It's first down.
0: Towson. You're kidding me.
1: Yeah, I didn't see that.
0: I didn't either.
1: Yeah. But the Tigers with 17 seconds to go in the first half will get the ball back. And Lenora Sellers has got his first interception of the year. Lenora, 7 of 16 for 79 yards and an interception.
0: 44 completion percentage last week, 82.6. Had a bunch of drops tonight, though. But still, not quite on his game throwing the ball. Not reading the situations well. Needs velocity. Doesn't put it on there. Just not playing his game.
1: And they'll take a knee out of the victory formation to end the first half. And we'll check with Chet in just a moment.
3: Quick.
1: And let's go now.
3: Coach, a little bit different first half this week. What's the difference?
4: We're doing everything that we talked all week about not doing. Penalties, drops, turnovers, missed assignments. We look like a team that's been reading all the great things said about us on social media all week.
3: What do you want to see from the team in the second half?
4: Play like we can play to our standard and not what I'm watching the first 30 minutes.
3: How'd you stay dry there in the first half?
4: I didn't.
3: Look better at me.
1: Thank you, Chet. That was quite a downpour, and you could tell Shane Beamer is not happy. That's our Duke's Mayo, the official mayonnaise of the Gamecocks interview. Welcome to Duke's Country. Coming up, we'll have our halftime report. Chris Miller has all your highlights and numbers from the first half. Our halftime score, Carolina 17, Townsend 3. This is Carolina football from Learfield.
5: He's got the speed. He's got room. He's going to score.
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0: on the Gamecock Sports Network from Learfield. Welcome to the Halftime Report. Coming up, we'll listen back to first half highlights, check the first half numbers, and take a look at the college football scoreboard. 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
1: It's a wet halftime here at Williams-Brice Stadium, where your South Dakota Gamecocks lead Towson by a score of 17-3. Gamecocks offense struggling in the first half. Defense, though, still looking pretty good. Carolina would win the toss on this when they say, hey, we want the football. Put together a six-play drive looking pretty good until there goes a handoff to Matthew Fuller. He goes for 13 yards, and then the drive abruptly ends.
2: Back to the line of scrimmage quickly. They'll go with Fuller again. Left side, he's got some room up the middle, and the ball's on the ground. He fumbled it. Matthew Fuller, not a good start. He's got a penalty, and then another play later, he puts the ball on the turf, and the Gamecocks have a turnover on their first series of the evening.
1: So the Gamecocks turn it over deep in Towson territory. But Towson does nothing on their drive. They go backwards a yard, have to punt it away. Gamecocks get the football back, and they stall. They only go 7 yards on three plays. Punt it to Towson. Towson, three plays, no yards, and then they have to punt the football. And number four strikes for Carolina's first points.
2: Ainge's got a punt out of his own end zone. This will be a time maybe Coach Smiley and Shane Beamer may come after the Towson kicker. They do not. They back up. Vicari's going to back up slightly to his own 43-yard line. Trying to get to the middle of the field. Made one guy miss, now another. He's into Towson territory at the 40. On the far side, at the 30. Great move in the 20. Got some blockers at the 10. Cut back and touchdown, Carolina. Touchdown, Vicari Swain. Oh, my. The first special team score of 2026. The fourth punt return for a touchdown of Vicari's career from 57 yards out. That may wake everybody up. Boom.
1: So Chet Tucker said in pregame he thought there'd be a non-offensive score. Todd Ellis said the same thing during his keys for the game. There you go. There's the non-offensive score for Carolina. Ensuing drive, Towson once again has the punt. Gamecocks get the football back. Go 9 plays, 44 yards. And then Max Kelly lines up for his first field goal attempt as a Gamecock.
2: Here's the first field goal attempt of the year, and they march out Max Kelly to kick it. Plenty of leg and no good.
1: After another Towson punt, Gamecocks get the football back. Really efficient drive, 11 plays, 66 yards. Good mix of passes and then some running by Matthew Fuller as well as Juwan Howell. And it's Max Kelly getting another attempt at a field goal.
2: Max Kelly trying to win the job to be the permanent place kicker. Looks up. That south end zone. They snap it back, put it down for him, kick it up. It's gunned. And this one's good. Max Kelly with his first field goal of his career as a Gamecock.
1: So at that point, it's 10-0 Gamecocks with 12:44 to go in the second quarter. After yet another Towson punt, Gamecocks get the football back. 5-play, 56-yard drive, but it's Matthew Fuller ending it with a 55-yard gallop to the house.
2: Cyrus goes in motion. He's over there now. Trips to the left. Lenoris looking that way. Sprint draw. Matthew Fuller up the middle. Makes one cut. Another. He comes out of the pile. At the 30. Nobody going to get him in the head. At the 10. 5. Touchdown, Carolina. Touchdown, Matthew Fuller. Oh, what a beautiful play call from Kendall Bryles. He sent everybody over the left side, and there's the sprint draw. The first time we've run it on the night. Tommy, it goes for 55 yards. And a Carolina touchdown.
1: 17-0 Gamecocks. So Carolina at this point has played 87 minutes of football and yet to allow a point this season. The rain starts coming down from the sky and you think, okay, the rain is going to push this field goal attempt away by Towson. But nonetheless, Towson jogs on for a potential field goal attempt.
2: They're going to kick the field goal. Zaydon Faraday to kick a 41-yard attempt. As Tommy said, right as the rain starts coming down. Snap it down. Punch kick by Faraday. Up and good.
1: So that 41-yarder would get Towson on the board. It's 17-3 at that point. Gamecocks get the football back. They're moving down the field. Then Lenore Sellers looks to make a throw. It's deflected and ends with this interception.
2: Three wide receivers into the boundary. Now the back goes in motion over to the right side. Empty the backfield. Lenoris out of the gun. Snap. Quick throw on the slant route. Dropped, and that might be picked off. It is intercepted, went through the hands of the wide receiver, Mazio Bennett, and Townsend has got an interception and the first turnover and pick for Lenora Sellers on the year. No sense in that, Tommy.
1: So the disconnect between Mazio Bennett and Lenora Sellers continues on that interception that pretty much ended the first half. There was a review. After review, they say it was an interception. Gamecocks lead it 17-3 at the break. 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We'll have scores from across the SEC and around the country when we return on the Halftime Report.
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1: 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Chris Miller at Williams-Brice Stadium. Carolina leads it 17-3 over Towson at the half. Scores from around the country. First top 25. Florida defeats Campbell by a score of 52-3. It's Tennessee on top of Georgia Tech 24-10. You've got Ohio State leading Texas 10-3. That game is in the second quarter. LSU leads Louisiana Tech 10-0. Ole Miss on top of Charlotte 21-0. Other games in the top 25 include, you've got Houston all over Southern 49-0 at the break. Texas Tech and Oregon State are all squared 7. Iowa State leads Iowa 10-7. Still to come, it's Arkansas and Utah and Louisiana and Southern Cal. Earlier today, it was Georgia 70, Western Kentucky 20. Notre Dame 52, Rice nothing. Indiana 55, Howard zip. Oklahoma State upsets number 6 Oregon by a score of 39-31. It was Texas A&M 48, Arizona State 20. Michigan defeats Oklahoma, upsets the 11th ranked Sooners 17-10. Alabama 45, Kentucky 17. BYU 28, Arizona 17. It's Penn State 27, Temple 9. SMU 56, UC Davis 10. and it was Washington over Utah State by a score of 16-14. Games in the ACC right now still to come. Clemson and Georgia Southern, that's now scheduled for a 9:30 kick. So it looks like they're in a weather delay between Clemson and Georgia Southern. East Tennessee State falls to North Carolina by a score of 35-3. Virginia Tech 44, Old Dominion 21. In two overtimes, Wake Forest beats Purdue 38-36. Pittsburgh beats Central Florida 12-7. California 21, Syracuse 18. And Duke beats Illinois by a score of 31-27. 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
1: We would like to thank Coca-Cola for donating water bottles to our students to keep them hydrated during this heat wave. Gamecocks leading Towson 17-3 at the break. 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Total stats, Carolina leads it. Total yards, 254-81. 92 passing yards for Towson, 79 for Carolina. Negative 11 rushing the football for Towson, 175 for the Gamecocks. 7 penalties for 70 yards for Towson, 6 for 50 for South Carolina. Individually, Lenora Sellers struggling throwing the football, 7 of 16, 79 yards and a pick. Matt Fuller, the leading rusher, 6 carries for 80. Sellers has 6 for 61. You've got Howell with 2 for 19. Clark, 3 for 10. Coleman, 3 for 5. Leading receivers, Nick Harbor, 2 catches for 35. Brady Hunt has 2 for 21. Nitro Tuggle, just 1 for 10. Bennett, 1 for 7. Indoor for Towson, he's 8 of 15, 92 yards. Leading rusher, Xavier Pugh, 2 carries for 4 yards. And that's pretty much it running the football. Towson receiving. Interline has 4 catches for 61. Amin, 2 for 22. Jones has 1 for 8. Getting set for the second half. 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The second half kickoff is next. 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
0: 'Sandstorm' rocking in the background. The student section's fired up. Some fans have left, but a lot still here as the Gamecocks get set to start the second half. With the call, the second half, here is the voice of the Gamecocks Hall of Fame quarterback, Todd Ellis.
2: Chris, thank you. Great roundup at halftime on all that's going around college football in this ball game as well. Big rainstorm came through right at the end of the second quarter. And Gamecocks had their first two turnovers of the season in today's ball game, tonight's ball game. But they still lead it 17-13. But something's going on because our quarterback and his wide receiver crew struggling. Norris just 7 of 16, 79 yards. Gamecocks won the coin toss to begin the game. They elected to receive then, so Max Kelly will kick off for the Gamecocks towards that south end zone. On a wet field, he still crushes the football to the back of that end zone and a touchback. Not much ground game at all for Townsend, but they were successful there later on in the second quarter, throwing the football to get three on the board. But still, big advantage for Carolina in total offense overall. As Chris just pointed out, 251 in total offense to Townsend's 81 yards. They'll break the huddle now, working off their left hash mark, going towards the fairgrounds in their all-white uniforms and white headgear. Tommy Suggs, I'm Todd Ellis. Chet Tucker's down on the sideline. And the rest of our crew will introduce to you here shortly. Pistol formation, two wide receivers right side. Carolina in a five-man front. They bring an extra one. And they take down Hindorf on the first play of the second half. Clayton White had had enough of it. Enduro Haye makes the first sack of his career at Carolina. It's minus seven on the play.
3: What I was going to say, Todd, is I think they're going to throw it every play. Their running game was not very successful in the first half. Our passing game was not, but their passing game was. So I think you're going to see them throw it.
2: Good-looking play and pressure by Clayton White on first down. Now it's second and 18. Endorf has been tough on the night, made some great throws under tremendous pressure. 4 seconds left on the play clock. Snap it back. They will run it straight up the middle and in the arms. Battles the 5'10", 190-pound sophomore from Sawdust, Florida, gains one on the play, and it's going to be a third down and very long, third and 17. Estomiwa again on the stop. Tommy, you might want to talk about him being the Terminex best player of the ball game.
3: Yeah, he's played well.
2: Endorf breaks the huddle. Empties the backfield. Five wide receiver set. Carolina in a four-man front. Two deep safeties. Endorf trying to change things up. 6 seconds left on the play clock. Two. Calls for the football. Here come the Gamecocks. Endorf retreating. Rolls right. Throws into coverage. Did Carolina get it? No. Gerald could not get it. Kilgore, who led the SEC, tied for it a year ago with two picks, could not bring it in. Oh, my goodness. He had three tackles a week ago, but he wants that one back. Actually, Tommy, just off the turf, it would not have been that tough to bring it in, and great missed opportunity for the Gamecocks.
3: Great pressure that time in the backfield by a couple of defensive linemen that time. Really, really important.
2: Owen Cheyenne to punt. He's going to be from his own three-yard line. Bakari Swain, who's already got a 58-yarder in this ball game, returned for a TD, stands back. He'll drift towards the Gamecock sideline and take a fair catch of it at the Carolina 33.
3: Well, it looks like to me that Currents could have blocked that punt that time, but just pulled off of it, which is okay, but he was right back there.
2: Yeah, freshmen sometimes afraid in those special teams plays of making a mistake.
3: Or roughing the punter or something like that. You got it, yeah.
2: I think he's going to block some punts and do a lot of other things for us. That guy is a great athlete. We started hearing rumblings in the summertime about what he was doing, and I think as he matures, we're going to see more and more of him. So Matthew Fuller will get the start here in the second half. He had 6 rushes for 80 yards and a touchdown, and they'll run a speed sweep, and that's Mazio Bennett on the edge, and Bennett gets caught from inside out before he turns the corner. Maybe a yard gain on the play. And Tommy, we got to get Bennett and Lenoris on the right page. They target him 5 times in the first half. He only had 1 catch and, you know, caused the interception in many ways. Brady Hunt comes in motion across Lenoris's face and sits down over to the right side. They're working off the left hash mark. Lenoris going to roll right. Got a man wide open in the flats. Caught. And that's Fuller across the 40 and punishing people as he runs out of bounds. My goodness. It's an 8-yard gain. Dropped the shoulder on Jaden Johnson. And it'll be 3rd down and 1 for the Gamecocks. Nice little drive going here. We need to pick this up and keep going with 12:24 to go in the third quarter. 17-3 Gamecocks. And it'll be Lenoris running himself. Great move.
3: Goodbye.
2: He is gone at the 40, 30. Big Lenoris at the 20. Do it yourself. Do it yourself, Lenoris. 58 yards. Touchdown, Carolina. Touchdown, Lenoris Sellers. His first rushing touchdown of 2026. And all he's done since 24 has had 7 TDs. That one is as pretty as you got. What a move at the line of scrimmage.
3: And 6'3", 240 can give you that hip, take it away, and all of a sudden, white jerseys are just grabbing air. And then after that, the burners are on. He's gone.
2: Max Kelly to attempt the extra point. It changed the mood of this stadium in a big way. Kelly swings through in the south end zone. Up and good over a diving Townsend player. So Lenoris Sellers with a gorgeous run over the left side. Good downfield blocking, but mostly his speed. And just well-read, and what a great cut. Outrunning safeties, corners, everybody. 16 goes 58 yards. There's a timeout on the field. Carolina leads it 24-3. 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This is Carolina football from Learfield.
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2: 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It picked off. The Gamecocks down the far sideline. The linebackers knocked out of bounds.
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2: Hey, this is Todd Ellis on the home of the Gamecocks, Z95. Lenoris Sellers sparking this football team at Williams-Brice Stadium to start the second half. There he goes, 58 yards for the score, 24-3 Gamecocks. Tom Eaton now has 327 career rushes for 1,114 yards and 14 touchdowns. Got it done. A lot of people talked he had drop-off a year ago, was not running as aggressively, but we didn't call his number enough. So far, a good sign in this ball game after having just two rushes a week ago.
3: Yeah, I think last week we didn't want to show a lot, and I think tonight, as David Spence, our tremendous spot up here, just said, you know, how about if you're a defensive player? You got to ride Fuller. You got to take him because he's, you know, if you give it to him and then put Lenore to just pull it out because he saw the guy, the defensive corner, I guess it was, or maybe the defensive end, come down on Fuller. He kept it from that point on. Number four, Sands, got faked out of his pants. And so it was, again, a 6'3", 238-pound quarterback outrunning everybody. So.
2: Oh, don't tell me that's a weather delay.
3: No.
2: Got to be kidding me.
3: I was scared of that. You're kidding me.
2: Mm. Oh, man. No rain out here right now. But as you know, if there's lightning within 8 miles of the stadium, Tommy, they will shut it down for 30 minutes minimum. And we had one last year against South Carolina State. Can't remember how long that was, but it wasn't a short one by any means. And that means the teams are headed to the locker room.
3: So are the students.
2: And they have
3: some fans, too, yeah.
2: Supposed to clear it.
3: Supposed to clear the stadium.
2: Yeah. And there's a lot of folks who are already on the road after that rainstorm. And there'll be more and more now. Lightning within 8 miles of the stadium. They've been suspended. Please leave the seating area and seek safe shelter immediately. As Tommy and I age right before you here in the booth. Goodness. Just when we got the rhythm going, too. 24-3. Wouldn't take long to maybe put this one away. I usually am pretty good at spotting these storms kicking up, but I do not see any lightning here.
3: Behind us,
2: coming out west.
3: Yeah,
2: coming from the west, it looks like. And
3: it had us. Last I looked, while you were talking, it has some like 80% chance of storms about now. And
2: there's Chris Miller, who's not only a great pregame, halftime, postgame host, play-by-play guy and everything else. It's our weatherman in the booth who just showed us the storms coming from the west behind us. They're actually showing them on the Jumbotron here at Williams-Price Stadium. In other words, there's delay in the ball game, and there's going to be at least 30 minutes. Time to get a hot dog, Tommy, or something.
3: I'll take something.
2: Yeah. Well, you need a sweater. It's gotten cold up here, hasn't it?
3: That's shocking.
2: I'm not moaning and groaning.
3: I've got mine on for
2: after
3: sure.
2: Last week.
3: Cold nature, and I knew to bring it tonight. I didn't have it last week and didn't need it last week, but tonight I thought I would. Glad I did it.
2: A lot of great games going on. We'll get a scoreboard from Chris in a moment. He just came out of halftime not long ago. The Gamecocks lead 24-3. See what action's going around the Southeastern Conference and beyond. And then we'll see if we got some other game action for you if this thing's going to last and linger for a while and get another game on from Learfield. Appreciate everybody who's with us on the Gamecock Sports Network. This is not over. We're not suspending the game for good. We are in a weather delay. Right now, Chris, do I see Ohio State and Texas?
0: Yeah, Ohio State leads Texas 13-3. That game is approaching halftime. Interestingly enough, our friends from the upstate, Clemson, they're in a weather delay. They never got started.
2: Oh,
0: that
2: wow.
0: Game was scheduled for a 7:30 kickoff with Georgia Southern. And about 45 minutes before kickoff, they suspended it, kicked it back to an 8:20 when they allowed the players to start their warm-up. So much like Clemson had last week, if you remember, they had to go through all the pregame warm-ups and everything. It's happening again, second week in a row. They did not allow the players to get on the field until 8:20 for their initial warm-ups. So they had to go through their hour and 10 minutes. Fans have just been let in. at Clemson Memorial Stadium. They're scheduled now for a 9:30 kickoff. And you think about Clemson for the performance they had on the field last week, to have to now wait an extra 2 hours to get out there. That's got to be tough on them.
2: Well, I'm so sorry.
0: Yeah, real.
2: No. Rain's coming down here again, though, Chris, too. Not that that's what's keeping them off the field, but it is lightning. They'll play through this rain, as we evidenced that in the second quarter with a deluge like I've not seen here in quite some time. And this is conference rules. This is not just something that we do willy-nilly. So we try to get you an update. What do you say we take a break, figure out a couple things, Chris, and we do that?
0: We could certainly do that. Time out on the field due to rain and lightning. This is Carolina Football from Learfield.
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0: We're in Williams-Brice Stadium, where we are in a weather delay due to lightning in the area. It's 24-3 South Carolina leading Towson. Chris Miller along with Todd Ellis and Tommy Suggs. We'll check the scoreboard right now. Tennessee leads Georgia Tech this game 24-10. The Vols on top down in Atlanta, just underway in the third quarter. Houston having no problem with Southern, 56-0. That game just into the third. Ohio State has now opened up a 19-3 lead over Texas. Again, 19-3. They just got a touchdown pass to Smith, and then after the extra point, will make it 20-3. LSU on top of Louisiana Tech. The Tigers, Bayou Bengals struggling at halftime, lead Louisiana Tech 10-7, so a letdown game after their victory over Clemson last week. Texas Tech on top of Oregon State 14-7. That game's approaching halftime. This one is at the half, 10-10, Iowa and Iowa State. Ole Miss blanking Charlotte 24-0. That game approaching halftime. Earlier today, it was Georgia 70, Western Kentucky 20. Notre Dame blanks Rice 52-0. Indiana 55, Howard 0. Oklahoma State wins an FBS game for the first time in 21 tries. They defeat Oregon 39-31. Texas A&M 48, Arizona State 20. Michigan 17, they upset number 11, Oklahoma 10. Alabama comes back to beat Kentucky 45-17. BYU 28, Arizona 17. Penn State 27, Temple 9, SMU 56, UC Davis 10, and Washington leads Utah State 16-14. Todd.
1: Chris, thank you so much. We should obviously say we got our own Chet Tucker probably hopefully back in the booth and safe. We're in a weather delay where storms are approaching from the west. There's at least a band that's kind of right on top of us now here in Columbia. The Gamecocks lead this ball game when we got the delay with 12:07 to go in the third quarter. 24-3. The numbers are dominant of the Gamecocks, but it's been a disjointed game. Maybe that's what I'm going to say to Shane Beamer, unless things change dramatically here when we resume play. But 321 yards of total offense for Carolina to Townsend's 74. And, you know, I don't know what would change our mind. You know, the penalties tonight, Tommy, 6 for 50, and we had just 3 in total. A week ago, we've had our first two turnovers of the year, one including an interception, some sloppy play, particularly on offense tonight, and then, you know, Lenora Sellers, 9 of 18 now for 88 yards in the interception. Of course, he has rushed for over 100 yards, 119 yards.
2: Plus, he had 3 drops.
1: Right.
2: They were not perfectly thrown balls, we know that, but one of them contributed to an interception he had, but those balls should have been caught, in my opinion. So that'd have been a little better than 9 of 18.
0: Carolina 24, Towson 3. We've got some good audio for you as we're going to have what looks to be a lengthy delay here at Williams-Brice Stadium. There is lightning bolts popping up in the area, so probably looking at, once we get an update for you, we'll come back, we'll break in from time to time and tell you exactly when it's going to be, but we're probably looking at least 45 minutes to an hour before starting back. We've got audio from that big Carolina win out in Norman against Oklahoma back in 2024. Again, your score, Carolina 24, Towson 3. This is Carolina football from Learfield.
1: A lot of action going down on the field here. The Sooner Scooter bought the team out. And their dark jerseys, dark helmets today. The Gamecocks in all white with black helmets. The captains for Carolina today, O'Donnell Fortune, Davis Bevel, a nice nod to him who started his career at Oklahoma, Lenora Sellers, and Jalen Kilgore. The captains for the Gamecocks, as Chet just reported. Gamecocks won the toss and deferred. They will kick off. We're in rare space here to get a win. It does not happen, particularly after the Red River rivalry. They've lost one game after that ball game in the history of this school. Oklahoma's also 53-17-7 all time at home against current members of the SEC. It's 4-1-1 all time at home against SEC members at the time of the competition. 1-0 each versus Alabama and Kentucky. 1-1 versus Tennessee. 1-0-1 versus Vanderbilt. But all that matters right now, or the South Carolina Gamecocks. They're sitting there at 3-3 on the season and coming off losses to two top 10 opponents by a total of 5 points when having the lead in the fourth quarter. I have little doubt that this game is a second-half ball game, Tommy. And as I wrote in the open and you spoke eloquently about, we got to push aside those demons of doubt that we may have and make sure we close this one out if we can get to the fourth quarter.
2: Well, there's no question about it. It's kind of like playing golf, and I have that analogy often because I like it and you do too, the golf that is. Sometimes when you make you shank one or miss a couple easy putts here and there, when you get into a critical situation on the next hole, you can't let that be in your mind. You've got to go on through your swing, through your rhythm, through your tempo, whatever it is. And it's hard to do that, quite honestly. But I think the good thing is I think our staff did a great job last week getting us prepared after the Ole Miss game. And I think they had a good week of practice, so we'll see what happens. Here we go.
1: Here's Alex Herrera to kick off for the Gamecocks. And for the first time ever, it's the Sooners and the Gamecocks. Here's Burks over from the near sideline, cutting across to the middle of the hash mark. A 17-yard return before the Gamecocks take him down on or around the 20-yard line or so. Carolina coming out on defense. And there's Dylan Stewart. And, of course, the exceptional Kyle Kennard, who leads the SEC and fourth in the nation with 7.5 sacks. Tonka Hemingway and T.J. Sanders start the ball game as well. And the young quarterback for Oklahoma, Michael Hawkins, will get in the pistol formation, bring a man across his face, fake inside, wants to throw it. Here comes Kyle Kennard. Couldn't quite get the young quarterback, and is thrown down the field and is picked off. The Gamecocks have got it. E-Man Worry came across all the way on the drag route, and Hawkins, the freshman quarterback, makes his first mistake on the first play of the ball game, and Carolina's got it on the OU side of the field at 41-yard line.
2: Todd, I think a lot of that was set up by number one, Edmund coming in. Kennard coming in from his defensive end position. It could have been Stewart. I'm trying to watch the replay because I wasn't really ready for the play myself, and he had to step up. Then we had somebody coming on the other side that forced him out of the pocket, so he had to throw it on the run for his first pass, which was not designed that way, and made a great play on it.
1: That's E-Man Morey's third pick of the year. And a game we said turnovers would decide it. The first play goes in a bad way for Oklahoma. Carolina now first and 10. Out of the pocket as Lenore Sellers escapes the first row at the 40, inside the 35, 30 with a blocker in front, cutting back at the 20 and down to the 15-yard line. Oh, again, Superman comes out of the pack. I don't know how he did it, and gains 25 yards on the first play for the Gamecocks. And they've got it first and 10 at the Oklahoma 16.
2: Well, one of the things there, you wonder about his size and strength. Well, that showed it because he was in the grasp of a couple guys, pulled away from it, made some good running moves. And he is dangerous when he runs the football.
1: Sanders to his left. Lenoris comes up, talks to his offensive lineman. Two wide receivers over to the right side of the boundary. Now they go in motion behind him. They'll hand off to Sanders straight at the middle. Breaks a tackle at the 10 and down at the 9-yard line. Almost got it to the next level and into the end zone, but it's a 7-yard gain. Second and 3 upcoming. Just underway, and a shocker on the first play of the ball game when Carolina picks off Michael Hawkins, the freshman quarterback. Sellers out of the gun again, going to run it himself left side. Got one man to beat on the edge at the 5. They crash down on him. And that's a first down for the Gamecocks. It'll be first and goal. Another good move for the young quarterback Sellers. Ethan Downs, the defensive end from Weatherford, Oklahoma, finally got him on the turf.
2: Let me tell you,
1: a bad spot, yeah, Tommy. Not a first down.
2: I know, my bad. I thought there was no question that was a first down. I don't know. Anyway,
1: Third and very short. Nick Harbour into the ball game. Sellers going to get under center. Brings a man in motion beside him. Hand off inside. First down. That's Sanders. We had Bennett, Mazio Bennett, dotting the I as the tailback. Sanders lining up at the fullback, and he gets 3 yards, and now his first and goal for Carolina at the Oklahoma 3-yard line. Gamecocks came into the game averaging 27 points per ball game. That's good for 14th in the conference. Sellers Claps the hands. Now going to call him in across his face. That's Bennett. It will be Sanders left side trying for the pylon. Turns the corner and into the end zone. Touchdown, Carolina. Touchdown. Raheem Rocket Sanders from 3 yards out. The Gamecocks come to Norman, Oklahoma for the first time, and they strike first. Pick, touchdown. Boom, let's go.
3: Good move by the dip in by Sanders that time. We said, Austin, that running backs can set up the blocks by their move. A hip there, a hip away. And that time Sanders ducked it in with his shoulder and his right leg, then went to the outside, and it was no one out there, as Todd called it.
1: Herrera to attempt the extra point. Rodgers steps it back. Kai puts it down. And we got it. 7-0 Carolina after the turnover. The Gamecocks capitalize, and they lead it 7-0 with 12:33 to go in the first. This is Carolina football from Learfield.
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1: 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Well, no sack on that first play for Carolina's defense, but Kyle Kennard, he forced out the quarterback Hawkins for Oklahoma, who ended up throwing the interception to Eman Worry. And then 5 plays later, Carolina's in the end zone on the 6th touchdown of the year for Rocket Sanders. This one from 3 yards out.
3: Yeah, good defensive play that time. We called it right after the play and trying to work through. Got a little problem up here, folks, with some of the technology. We're not getting some of the stats like we normally get, but good defensive start last week. As we said earlier, Carolina goes down 14-0 against Alabama. Not the start we wanted today. This is an excellent start. And we also mentioned a lot, Todd, about turnovers. This time the Gamecocks get one early instead of giving one up. Good offensive play right there. Good offensive drive by Sellers. So all good so far.
1: Herrera to kick it off again. And Alex puts his foot into it, angling it, and it's out of bounds towards the Gamecock bench. That's a rarity from him, who's been very good and was booming him a week ago, but pulled this one a little too much.
5: Free kick out of bounds, kicking team. The receiving team has elected to take the ball at the 35-yard line. First down.
1: Slightly overcast here today, but beautiful for football in the mid-70s on our Dominion Energy weather report. And the Sooners back out on the field. They only had one play in their first series where Michael Hawkins Jr., the freshman, had no interceptions until that first play where he gave it up to Eman Worry. Javonte Barnes is in the backfield with him, but they want to throw it again, and Hawkins throws a dart on the outside towards the Gamecock bench on a quick out route. J.J. Hester from Tulsa, Oklahoma, makes his 5th catch of the year. This one's good for 11 yards and an Oklahoma first down. And they'll go fast occasionally, and here comes Hawkins right back to the line. He wants to throw again. Got his tight end out in the flat. Gamecocks are there. He almost dropped it. Jake Roberts pulls it in, put it on his hip. The Baylor transfer gains 5 yards on the play before Demetrius Knight makes the stop. Certainly, second down and 5 upcoming.
3: Certainly a way to address a quick rush by Carolina. That is a counter with a quick passing game.
1: Hawkins brings a man over to the right side. That brings 2 wide receivers in that direction. That's the wide side of the field. Now they reset as they look towards the sideline. And Jake Roberts, the tight end, goes over to the right as well. Hawkins, not very big, 196 pounds, going at 6'1". The dual threat quarterback fakes inside. He wants to throw it under pressure. The Gamecocks are there and there's a fumble. Carolina picks it up at the 35. And it's Demetrius Knight running it in for the 10-5. Touchdown, are you kidding me? From 37 yards out, the Gamecocks get their 2nd turnover of this early afternoon. The extra point could make it 14-0.
5: For a touchdown.
1: You darn right it is, because that's what happened. 14-0, and Shane Beamer beaming over on that Czar sideline. Demetrius Knight with the hit Tonka Hemingway with the touchdown. Wow.
3: Well, Tonka's had a couple touchdowns when we put him in the backfield, but nothing like picking up a fumble like that. He's caught a fumble in the air against one team last year, but it was not able to run it in. But, you know, again, Todd, I hate to keep saying this, folks, you can get tired of this, but turnovers, turnovers. This time they're going in Carolina's favor so far, and it's coming from the quarterback position, which is a true freshman. So it is what it is, and we're glad it is.
1: A stunned crowd here sees Alex Herrera swing the right leg through, up and good. Two turnovers, two touchdowns. One's a fumble pickup and roll. And the Gamecocks lead it. It's just 11:21 to go in the first quarter. It's 14-0. You know, they had a Dust Bowl here about 70 years ago. Right now, a sandstorm's blowing through Oklahoma. And the Gamecocks are up 14-0. Good gracious.
3: You didn't think of that. I heard that this morning.
1: No, that's why I was getting ready to lead you in to give you a hard time.
3: No, we were both
1: together.
3: I know. But you had to call me out there, didn't you? We were laughing. We were down having coffee. And this great Carolina guy came over. In fact, it was
1: Glenn Haggard's father. Here's the kickoff. Herrera now again with that 14-point lead. This one's not out of bounds. It's a touchback over his head.
3: And we were laughing, and I said, okay, we're going to use that today. And Todd's, and we were laughing about which one was going to use it first.
1: We did say we'd give him credit,
3: that's
1: though.
3: Right, you beat
1: me. You said we would not give him credit.
3: That's right.
1: But we are giving him credit.
3: Oh, it's happy to be up by 14 in Norman, Oklahoma.
1: Yes. Well, just like we were down 14 a week ago and came back. Don't let them do it. And they've yet to run the football, Tommy. With the defensive ends we got, they've thrown it every down. Monkel Goodwine and Alex Boogie Huntley in at the defensive tackles. Back to work again is Hawkins, who's in the lineup. Tall sweep for the first time today. And that's Barnes going left side towards the Oklahoma bench. And hit out of bounds on his hip. Knocked out around the 32-yard line. We'll call it a 7-yard gain in a play. Bam Martin Scott making the stop. They can run the football. They've been banged up a little bit at that position as well. But OU takes it on the ground for the first time. Now the second. Barnes will try it right side. Runs into the stomach, falling forward of Bam Martin. Somebody's got him around the ankles. We think it was Dylan Stewart. It's a 5-yard gain in an Oklahoma first down. They are definitely going quickly. Three wide receivers set. Pistol for Hawkins. Hawkins going to hand off straight at the middle, and this time Bam Martin Scott will give no length of time before he puts him down. Minus one on the play, another tackle for a loss. That's the fourth tackle for a loss for Bam on the season. Three wide receivers again. Carolina got one safety back. That's Eman Mori. Pulling the football is Hawkins. Under pressure, throwing out in the flat, and hit immediately just as he catches it. And that is a good catch, but a great tackle that time. And that's Bam Martin again on the play, the back out of the backfield.
3: I tell you, good pressure that time by Thomas, defensive end, two on Hawkins.
1: Working off the right hash mark and back to work on a third down. Third down and 9. Ball in their own 38-yard line. The Sooners are down 14 points to Carolina in the first ever meeting. Hawkins, freshman, takes it in the pocket, gets in as he throws it. Into coverage again, and picked off again at the 40 of Carolina down the near sideline. That's Eman Worry towards the end zone. Are you kidding me? Touchdown, Carolina. Touchdown, Nick Eman Worry. Pick 6. Dylan Stewart with the pressure. Eman Worry runs it into the end zone for his second pick 6 on the season from 64 yards out. No one can believe it. It's 9:33 to go and still in the first quarter. The extra point will make it 21-0 Carolina.
3: You know, our good Lord works in strange ways, and they call one back, Eman Worry, against LSU. This one, he got it. But I will tell you, a lot of it came because of the pressure was put on Hawkins back there. And I tell you, once it was intercepted, all these fans started booing. And they've been really loud about their booing so far.
1: Ty Kroger puts it down for Alex Herrera. Alex has worked more with his

0: back in Norman, Oklahoma. I feel like we've barely had our coffee in this ball game, and it's 21-0 Gamecocks. We've gotten three turnovers, and we've scored on each of them. And Carolina about to kick it off again. Let's go down to the sideline. Here's Chet Tucker.
1: Yeah, Todd, five offensive snaps, 21 points. No way that you could script this type of opening in the celebration after Tonka Hemingway's fumble return. You mentioned Coach Shane Beamer kind of questionable today with a foot. He is showing a significant limp here on the sideline after that celebration.
0: He's feeling better right now with a 21-point lead. And here's Oklahoma, returns a kickoff towards the near bench, now going far sideline. All the way up to the 35-yard line is Taylor Tatum. The wide receiver goes 37 yards, and maybe that's what Oklahoma needed. Nope.
2: No, there was a holding. I think that's what the call was over there. I saw it from up here. The coaches on our sideline saw it.
3: During the return, holding. Yeah. Return team number 38. 10-yard penalty. First down.
2: Yeah, pretty obvious that time. He was going to the outside. The guy was trying to block one of our rushers downfield, and he just reached up and right in front of the official held him pretty badly, pretty obviously, rather.
0: So it looks like they're going to bring in, no surprise here, Jackson Arnold, the sophomore from Denton, Texas. He started the first four games, completed 61 of 102 pass attempts, 60% completion for 538 yards. And seven touchdowns versus three interceptions. They've been playing both these quarterbacks, Tommy, but right now, the young quarterback, the freshman Michael Hawkins, has got to be shell-shocked until they'll bring in someone with a little more experience in Jackson Arnold. He'll jump in the pistol formation again, Barnes to his left, and they'll hand to Barnes. Bounces to the left side, drops the shoulder down around the 14-yard line for the Gamecocks having, but it's a 5-yard gain on the play. T.J. Sanders with a stop, and Arnold with a towel behind him, wipes the hands off, takes the football again, handoff, big-time hole left side, Barnes into the secondary of Carolina, and across the 25 towards the Gamecock bench before D.Q. Smith brings him down. Good blocking up front for OU, an 11-yard gain.
2: Exactly what we talked about, Todd. They'd come out and run the basic, run the football, and that's what they're doing.
0: Arnold again left side. This time penetration from the defensive end spot, and Carolina's got it and takes him down for no gain on the play. That's Jatias Gear from Anderson, South Carolina. A lot of rotation so far. Defensive end Gear getting into the backfield of OU. They bring him back inside now. Taylor Tatum will now go in motion over the left side. Empty backfield now. Here's Jackson Arnold. The ball's tipped in the line of scrimmage and knocked away. Got into the hands of the wide receiver, but could not bring it in. Was J.J. Hester. And tipped was Brian Thomas. Here comes third down. Carolina 21-0 with 8:16 to go in the first quarter.
2: Oklahoma only 27% on third down conversions this year.
0: Tatum's the back in the backfield. They need to get out to their own 36-yard line. Jackson Arnold just into the ballgame. The sophomore from Denton, Texas, in the pocket, bouncing, under pressure, taken down. Another sack. The Gamecocks get it from Bam Martin Scott. Minus five on the play. Good coverage. And that's another All-American Heating and Air sack for soldiers and another $200 donated to support our veterans.
2: Gamecocks number three in the SEC on sacks defensively, that is. Adding another one right there coming into the game. Carolina had 19 sacks on defense. Oklahoma had allowed 19 sacks on offense.
0: Luke Elzinga to punt it away for Oklahoma from his own six. The left-footed punter booms one. Juju McDowell back over looking into the sunshine. Waits for a fair catch and got it at the own 21-yard line.
2: Well, for Oklahoma, you got to look at that series as not too bad because they didn't turn it over.
0: It wasn't a pick six.
2: You know, all kidding aside.
0: Right,
2: I mean,
0: yeah.
2: You know, he looked more calm. They went to the running game a little bit here and there. They have not been good on third downs this year anyway, and so no real surprise there. But they're not out of this ball game. We just got to have a good drive now offensively and show and not turn it over ourselves. So
0: no, nobody knows any better than us that it could go bad for you in a hurry. Yeah, we got a ward against that right now. 21-0 Carolina, 7:29 to go in the first quarter in Norman, Oklahoma. The

0: first ever meeting between the Gamecocks and the Sooners. Norris Sellers going all the way at quarterback. Rocket Sanders got a touchdown on the day. It's six for the season. He's to the right. Two tight ends special. Norris drops back in the pocket. Good protection. Now bounces right side. Trips. Picks himself up and then falls maybe back to the line of scrimmage. I don't know if he got there or not. It doesn't look like it. Minus two on the play. Good coverage by the Sooners down the field, and bad luck for Lenore's time because we had a couple running lanes when he decided to leave.
1: Really did. Had a guy wide open, too, and he pulled it down, I think, when he had to because he had some pressure.
0: Tripped over his own man, Rashawn Lee.
1: Exactly, but it's just...
0: Second down and 12 after the sack. Sky motion with Bennett. Throw to the outside. That's Gage. Larva down. And Gage makes the catch on the hitch route, turns and gains 6 yards. Nice little move there to gain one or two more. Really coming into his own. All of a sudden, that's his 10th catch of the year. Quite considerably under his average of 16 yards a catch. So third down after the quick pickup. Nice little smart move on the own 25-yard line. Carolina with that 21-point lead. Sanders goes in motion away. Now comes back to Lenore Sellers. Out of the gun. Looking down the middle of the field. Got his man at the 40-yard line.
1: Good throw.
0: Vandrevis Jacobs. Another catch. And this one's good for 15 yards on an in route. And Tommy, unlike early in the year, that was perfect. Right chin high, not too high for the wide receiver, which Lenore's was doing earlier on in the season.
1: Did a lot of that. And those receivers have come back in the huddle and said, don't throw it up there. You're going to get me killed. That time stepped up in the pocket. Good block.
0: Sellers moves the chains, wants to go back to the air, and this time overthrows Bennett on a quick out route to the wide side of the field. Got away from him. That was a long throw to begin with, and it sailed over the head of Bennett.
1: He's got a strong arm, though. He can get it out there when he has to. You just got to be careful with those throws because those defensive backs, if they read them correctly, they can step in and pick them off.
0: Second down and 10. Carolina with that 21-point lead. Throwing on the edge again. Same play the other direction. And Mazio makes the catch, tries to turn the corner, and they knock him out of bounds on the Oklahoma bench just after a 2-yard gain. And just like that, two plays targeting Mazio Bennett, and it's third down, third and 8 on the Carolina 42-yard line.
1: Bennett, a true freshman out of Greenville, South Carolina, 18 catches with that one this year. Good receiver.
0: If you're just joining us, Oklahoma's had about 10 plays on offense, turned it over 3 times, and we've gotten points off each of them. Lead it 21 to nothing. Sellers now changing things up with 5 seconds left on the play clock. 3 wide receivers over the left side. Option play with Sanders. Sellers cutting it back at the 45. And the Sooners jump on him. Around the 46-yard line, just a 5-yard gain on the play. Here comes fourth down. Shane Beamer clapping and calling the offense over like they are going to bring in Kai Kroger. And the SEC's leading punter going to try to drop this one inside the 10-yard line. Good idea there, Tommy, even though you're at midfield. Now, we could have a fake here, but now with a 21-point lead, let's pin them back.
1: I think Shane learned that against Ole Miss.
0: Now when things are going as well as they
1: you're
0: are.
1: You're right about that. Don't mess it up now.
0: Kroger now from his 34-yard line. Booms one. Oh, this one's going to spin and go over the head and bounce right at the goal line, but easily into the end zone. Peyton Bowen didn't even try to come over in that direction. So it is a touchback on a 53-yard kick. We'll step aside. Carolina, as the sun pops out here in Oklahoma, leads it 21-0 with 4:18 to go in the first quarter. This is Carolina football from Learfield.
2: Today's Gamecock baseball game is in a weather delay. We'll have more information on a possible resumption of play coming up. While we wait, here's a classic broadcast from the Gamecock Sports Network from Learfield.
0: Just like we thought, the Gamecock pressure causing mistakes by Oklahoma. A sack by Knight, Demetrius Knight, leads to Tonka Hemingway picking up the fumble after the strip sack. Running it in from 36 yards out. And then Dylan Stewart pressures the quarterback Hawkins into a bad throw. Eman Worry gets a pick six, his second of the season from 64 yards out. And Carolina's up 21-0 here in the first quarter. Still 4:18 to go. Let's check down on the sideline. Here's Chet Tucker.
3: that tied as the offense came off the field. Big claps and smiles from the offensive group as they were trying to get out there. Obviously disappointed that the drive did not continue. Great punt from Kroger. The defense is playing so well. I think everyone was happy that they were able to get out from the shadow of the goalpost, move the ball to midfield, flip the field position, now allow the defense to get out and hunt again.
0: Yeah, that's good coaching right there. Use Kroger and an offense that is struggling and just changed quarterbacks. Put them back out on the field again, and they'll do so with Jackson Arnold, Nick Barrett, and Alex Boogie Huntley into the ballgame at the defensive tackle spot. And the ends are Stewart and Kennard. Arnold out of the gun, going to run it inside. And turning is Barnes, but he turned right into the arms of Demetrius Knight, who's having himself a ball game, just a 2-yard gain. And Barnes paid for it with a helmet in the middle of his back. Quickly up the line of scrimmage. Oklahoma's been going fast. Carolina showing pressure off the wide side. Let's see if Arnold changes it up. Just for the second week in a row, the second offensive line has gone with the same unit. Running up the middle is Barnes, kind of falling forward right off the bat. Knight makes another stop around his ankles. It is a 4-yard gain on the play. Here comes third down and 4 yards to go.
1: Barnes obviously the leading rusher now. 9 rushes, about 40 yards.
0: Oklahoma's 0-for-2 on third down. They need 4 yards. Jackson looking inside, knocked away, and there's a flag thrown on Judge Collier. He reached over the wide receiver on the slant. Brennan Thompson from Spearman, Texas. And they're going to say Judge got there too quick.
4: Defense number 20, automatic first down at the spot on the foul.
0: Hard to see from this angle, Tommy, because yeah. Judge kind of came over the top, but that was all about timing.
1: I think it was, and I didn't think it was a good call initially because the officials had the backs of the players to him, but yep. Looking at it on the replay, I think it was a pretty good call.
0: So after the penalty is first down, Oklahoma, Taylor Tatum into the ball game. They'll hand to him, no fake, up the middle, and Arnold is hit hard.
1: Guess who?
0: Debo Williams and Demetrius Knight, a part of the process. Tonka Hemingway on the bottom, and the knee pads, thigh pads are adjusted by Jackson Arnold. The quarterback gets back into the shotgun, snap it to him. Going to roll right under pressure. Gets away, now pulls the football down, throwing it downfield, and incomplete on the Gamecocks bench. That was Dylan Stewart, who got a hold literally of the towel that hung off the back of Arnold. And J.J. Hester had a step on the far sideline, Tommy, but maybe it was Dylan Stewart or the threat of him being behind Arnold made the pass. It was overthrown.
1: Yeah, and he had more than a step. He had about two or three steps, but fortunately, because of the rush, I think it got him out of sync there a little bit, and he missed it.
0: Arnold, that wasn't the towel. That was the T-shirt that Dylan Stewart ripped. He's got a ripped T-shirt now sitting in the pocket. Now it's on the ground. Another sack, this one, and another fumble. Let's check the football. It is an OU
4: really
0: football.
4: Really on the field is a fumble recovered by the offense. Fourth down.
1: Boy, I tell you, Gamecocks came after him that time. I think we had a blitz package going. I was looking down at my charts here, but I believe the blitz package came up through the middle that time, Todd, and just a good defensive call by Clayton White. He's had a habit of making some good defensive calls this year.
0: That's Brian Thomas on the sack. That's his first of the season, first full sack on his own. That's another sack for Soldiers for All-American Heating and Air. Another $200 donated to our veterans. A punt away now. And that's Juju McBowell set back to receive. He makes the catch, makes one man miss, and takes a couple of Sooners to his chest, and they bring him down at the 31-yard line. A low line drive by Elzinga, a 46-yard punt. Juju handles it, and Carolina's back on offense. By the way, I saw, as you were talking, Tommy, Jackson Arnold, the quarterback, was shaking out that right hand of his like he may have gotten it hurt on that play, so we'll watch whether they're forced to bring back Michael Hawkins or not.
1: We need to do something right now. I know we're up 21-0, but we need to move the football offensively, get some points on the board, and see what we can get done.
0: Carolina with 68 yards of total offense has been done by the defense so far.
1: And we're still in the first quarter, 2 minutes to go.
0: Nick Harbor's into the lineup. Oscar Attaway's the tailback. Oklahoma's shifting in a four-man front. It will be to Attaway, hand up straight at the middle. He runs into a Sooner who squares him up and pushes him back. Nice tackle on the play by Kip Lewis, the Texas native. Started five games in 2023 and 5 of 6 so far this season. So just a one-yard gain on the play. Sellers gets back into pistol formation. Michael Smith, the tight end, comes in motion over to the right side now, back to the left. And Oklahoma shifts. Sellers wants to throw it. He looks out in the flat, now rolls, throws down the field for a jump ball, and really throws it away back at his 19-yard line. Nobody open that time. Nick Harbor was the closest to him. He wanted to go to the tight end over the middle with Tommy, but those linebackers for OU clamped down on him pretty quickly.
1: Yeah, they did, and they got a good linebacking core here. Some people say it may be one of the top players, one of the top two or three in the country. So I think as this game wears on, we'd be moving him a little bit more out of that pocket and going to the edges a little bit. Third down.
0: Third down and 9 with 1:23 to go in the first quarter. Carolina leading 21-0. Sellers, a blitz up the middle. It's a middle screen, throws it into the turf as pressure was coming right at him. Actually, he had Attaway out there, but I think Oklahoma's defensive line sensed that, Tommy, and covered up the tailback. The ball goes harmlessly to the ground. Danny Stutzman, the preseason All-American and Butkus Award hopeful, was the one pressuring Sellers, so another punting situation for the Gamecocks.
1: Not a pretty drive that time offensively. And as I said earlier, we need to get something going here a little bit offensively, I think, to negate some of the defensive strategies in all of Oklahoma, because that's what they're riding on. Good defensive team, struggle offensively. We've seen that.
0: Ty Kroger to punt. And another spinner angling away from Peyton Bowen over towards the Gamecock bench and out of bounds. He won't even let him touch it. That's as good as it gets. When you kick it 55 yards and don't even allow the return, the last couple of ball games, really since Kentucky, Ty Kroger crushing the football and has the Sooners backed up again in Norman.
1: Yeah, Kroger had a little down spell there, a little bit last year and then beginning this year, but all of a sudden, as Todd said, he's back on his game. He's averaging 47.9 yards per punt against Alabama. He only kicked it 3 times, but he averaged about 3 times for 45 yards. That was his average. And so he's a good one. He's kicked 9 times this year over 50 yards. That makes it 11 now with the one before that in this one.
5: Chris Miller back out. Williams-Brice Stadium with you, where we're in a weather delay. It's 24-3. The Gamecocks lead Towson. Clock frozen at 12:07 to go in the third quarter. We went under a weather delay some 44 minutes ago, and based on what we're seeing in the weather forecast, that looks likely to continue for some time. 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We'll continue to update you as we get updates here at Williams-Brice Stadium. 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
5: Again, we are in a weather delay at Williams-Brice Stadium. We've been this way since 9:08. There's 12:07 to go in the third quarter. Carolina currently leading this game 24-3. As we know more, we will let you know more. But right now, a weather delay at Williams-Brice Stadium. Now back to more coverage from that 2024 big Carolina win in Norman, Oklahoma.
7: This is the end of the first quarter.
0: The Sooners glad to have that one behind them because not much went right for the home team. Carolina leads it 21-0. We'll be back to Norman, Oklahoma in just a moment. 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
5: 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Chris Miller at the Network Studios. We're after one quarter. Your South Carolina Gamecocks leading Oklahoma 21-0 on the road. 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Right now in the top 25, Miami leads Louisville 24-14. Clemson on top of Virginia 17-10. Indiana leads Nebraska 21-7. It's Auburn and Missouri all square at 3. You've got Army on top of East Carolina 24-0. In the SEC games that are going on right now, not involving top 25 teams, Auburn and Missouri all square at 3. And again, you've got the Gamecocks leading Oklahoma 21-0. Alabama, Tennessee, Texas A&M, Mississippi State, LSU, and Arkansas still to come. Quick check of the ACC games right now. You've got Wake Forest and UConn. It's Wake Forest leading UConn 13-6. With the call of the second quarter, let's go now back to Todd Ellis, the voice of the Gamecocks.
0: No real question about how we got here at 21-0 Carolina. It's been forced turnovers by the Gamecocks. And Tommy, now we got 22 sacks on the year. We had 21 all of last year. Three against the Sooners today in the first quarter alone. About to start the second quarter. Switch ends of the field, north to south. Here comes the Sooners, running it left side and into the arms of a couple Gamecocks, but pushing it forward is Javonte Barnes for a four-yard gain on the play. Demetrius Knight with another stop in that middle linebacker position.
8: Making the tackle is Demetrius Knight.
0: Tight end comes over to the left side. Jackson Arnold, the sophomore from Denton, Texas. 138 yards on the ground himself. They'll go back to the tight end. Excuse me, the running back running it towards the tight end over to the right side. And he'll gain two on the play. Alex Boogie Huntley makes his stop and presence known here. It's Nick Barnett and Boogie in there along with Kyle Kennard. We'll check the other defensive end in just a moment. Tatum in the ball game. Left side, third down. Third down and four. Ball on the 30-yard line. OU looking right side. Thrown out. Incomplete to his tight end.
1: Had it, yeah.
0: Bauer sharp in and out of his belly, and the Gamecocks benefit from that. Good coverage, but a catchable football. Nick Eman Worry was there, and OU backed up and looking like they'll punt it away.
1: Yeah, as Todd called it, it was right in his stomach, and good throw, good setup and everything. He just dropped it, but had good coverage on him, no question about that. I think it would have been a first down. It certainly would have been close, but just good break for Carolina. We got to take advantage of this now, guys. We got to get this thing some points back on the board. I'm greedy.
0: Elzinga to punt it away, and OU's going to fake it. And out on the edge to the tight end.
1: There you
0: go. It's caught and then tackled immediately on the play. Bauer, who they just threw to, was out on the edge. They tried to block Demetrius Knight. He said, I'll have none of that. I'm the first guy who's up every morning on game day, as he was today at 6 o'clock. He's ready for it. He's ready for breakfast, pregame meal, and that trick play. Minus four, and Carolina takes over at OU's 26-yard line. Tommy, he saw it and then shed the block.
1: He did.
0: Two really good plays.
1: Yeah, he really saw it before the blocker turned around, folks, to try to get some type of block on him. Just read it real quickly that time. Another big break. Not a turnover necessarily, but another big break for Carolina. We got to take advantage of it now.
0: Sooners feeling desperate. Tried something. Down 21. Two tight end set. Norris Sellers got it first and 10 at the 26 of OU. He'll run it on the ground left side. Grinding and pumping those legs is Sanders. And they grab that right arm trying to strip the football out, but he gained four on the play. Towards that left hash mark. Carolina kind of lined up like they might go quickly here. Michael Smith goes out along with Gage Larvidan to the right side. Jacobs over there as well. Trips to the right. Pistol formation with Sanders. Sanders takes the football up the middle, hitting the backfield and driven way back on the play. Penetration in which it looked like Lenore Sellers should have pulled the football from Sanders' belly. Minus eight on the play. Oklahoma with the penetration on the outside.
1: Yeah, we got to get, I say this seems like every game, but we've run that now. We've established that a little bit. Let's get Sellers on the edge and let him run it, throw it, do something with it, because that to me can possibly be our best plays here today. But let's see. We got third down, the big one right here. We don't want to get out of field goal position.
0: Carolina thwarted a fake punt to get to first and 10 at the 26. Now they're backed up for a third down and 14 at the 30-yard line. Sellers, pump fake, wants to run it right side. He's got some room, drops the shoulder, gets hit out of bounds. Ooh, is that a late hit on Sellers, who was in the white over there? They didn't take him to the ground, but Danny Stutzman, the middle linebacker, at least pulled up, and I think that saved him from a flag. It was a 9-yard gain on the play, and they will bring out Alex Herrera. Stutzman tried to hold up on that now as I watch the replay, so I will not scorn his name. He did not hit Sellers. And now Herrera off the right hash mark. Herrera, 8 of 12 on the year. He's missed from 38, 48, 49, and 51. This one's from 39 yards off the right hash mark. Kroger says he's ready. Low snap. They put it down for him. Kick it up. It's got the distance. And it's good. Herrera.
1: That helps, yeah.
0: Gets good. The confidence back with a 39-yarder and makes it 24-0. Carolina with 12:05 to go in the second quarter. Gamecocks, as the sun comes out here in Norman, on top. This is Carolina football from Learfield.
2: Today's Gamecock baseball game is in a weather delay. We'll have more information on a possible resumption of play coming up. While we wait, here's a classic broadcast from the Gamecock Sports Network from Learfield.
0: Oklahoma averaging 1.4 yards per play and not being able to move the ball forced them into faking a punt down 21-0. And the Gamecocks sniff it out, stop it. And then four plays later, Alex Herrera kicks a 39-yard field goal. It's 24-0 Gamecocks on the road in Oklahoma, the first time ever against the Sooners. Peyton Bowen set back to receive the kick from Herrera. Deion Jordan as well. And this one's going to be deep and over the head of the return man, touchback.
1: Todd, I want to go back to that field goal because snaps always are great from Hunter Rodgers. Been there doing that forever for the Carolina Gamecocks. But that one was a little slow, a little low rather. And Kroger did a great job of picking that thing up and putting it out where there's no interruption, no tempo change at all for Herrera. So Kai Kroger deserves a lot of credit on that play.
0: Yeah, Kai kicking well enough to play at the next level right now, but he might get in there just because of his holding abilities. He's considered one of the best holders in the country. First and 10 for Oklahoma, still blanked on the scoreboard in the second quarter here of 12:05. In motion goes Zion Raggins, and he'll split out left side. They want to throw it, and here comes Jackson Arnold's going to take off running. He has the ability, slides down on his tail about the 30-yard line before the Gamecocks can hit him. It's a 3-yard gain on the play. Good coverage by Judge Collier on the outside.
1: Yeah, he's run it 41 times this year, 138 yards, 75 negative yards, but good athlete.
0: Arnold's going to run it left side again, and two Gamecocks have got him. Boogie's a part of it. And then a big hit from the linebacker spot, Debo Williams. No gain on the play. They fake the speed sweep. And again, Arnold pays for that run.
1: Debo, number two tackle on the team here today. Five tackles. Number one is Knight, his compadre back there. Good linebacker play. Bam Martin Scott, his third tackler leading here today.
0: Third down for Oklahoma. They're 1 of 5 on the afternoon. Out of the gun. They're going to go wide receiver screen to the near sideline. And tackle him in the backfield. Raggins, the Macon, Georgia native, is taken down by E-Man Worry. And that's an early candidate for Tommy Suggs' Terminex Pest Player of the Game. Nick E-Man Worry, -4 on the play.
1: Okay, Taylor, the tackle, number 59 for Oklahoma, tried to get out there, but just didn't have the presence, athletic ability to find the defender, and he was just standing around there looking like air because our guys were a lot quicker than he was, made a good play.
0: Helzinger to punt again for Oklahoma. Carolina brings some pressure. He gets it off. It's a floater. Here comes Juju McDowell over to receive it. He's got it at the 32-yard line, up the near sideline, cutting back. Juju into his own man now. Bumps and goes to the ground, but a good return for Juju McDowell on a high floater from Elzinga 44-yard punt, 11-yard return. Carolina takes over on offense as the sun is shining here in Norman, Oklahoma, and the Gamecocks lead it 24-0 with 10:23 to go in the second quarter. This is Carolina football from Learfield.
2: Today's Gamecock baseball game is in a weather delay. We'll have more information on a possible resumption of play coming up. While we wait, here's a classic broadcast from the Gamecock Sports Network from Learfield.
0: Gamecocks with great field position after the Juju McDowell 11-yard return that doubles his average on the season. The punt return job, he does a very good job in that regard. And Carolina's got the football at their own 43-yard line. Let's check on the sideline. Here's Chet Tucker.
3: Todd, you got a really confident defense making their way over to the sideline. Really feel like this is an important drive here for the offense. The defense has again set them up with excellent field position. Need to get a little bit going. Only 73 yards of offense so far, but enjoying this 24-point lead.
0: And they break the huddle with two wide receivers over to the right side. Oklahoma shifts that direction. Now Michael Smith, the tight end, goes that way. And off the ball, that Sanders stutter step. Oh, they almost broke into the next level as they played man coverage down the field. And a good gain. Well, just called 1 yard on that. And the second down and 9 upcoming. Maceo Bennett comes over to the left side. That'll be with Jacobs, split that direction. Bennett now goes in motion over to the right side. Second and 9. And Sellers going to throw it on the edge to Josh Simon. And Oklahoma's there just as he catches it. I tell you what, they're disciplined and they're in the right place all the time. We've not fooled the Sooners on defense so far. Here comes third down.
1: Yeah, we kind of run in the same plays we've been running. A little misdirection back there, something like that would help a little bit. But let's see what we're doing right here.
0: Third and 10 is a rush and thrown out on the edge and almost picked off. Josh Simon, the intended wide receiver, and Sellers couldn't quite get all of it on it. And Umuzigo, the linebacker, was right there. We're lucky it wasn't going the other way.
1: Not a good drive that time at all for Carolina. You know, two zone reads up through the middle, then a pass out to the, and just got lucky. I mean, they getting good pressure on Sellers, and they're not giving any eye candy back there, getting him on the edge, anything like that. So they're just teeing off on him right now.
0: Ty Kroger to punt again at his own 29-yard line. Steps into it, Bowen. Is the defensive back slash punt returner. Will have no chance at this. It goes into the Oklahoma end zone. 57-yard punt. No return on the play. Temperatures out here in Oklahoma around 74 degrees. Carolina trying to go to 4-3 on the season. Oklahoma trying to avoid their third Southeastern Conference loss. They were ranked in the top 25 until a week ago, where they go down to Texas 34-3. And it was the first time since 2022 they had not been in the top 25. Here comes Oklahoma back on offense again. Barnes, the tailback, they'll flip it out to him right side on a sweep. And Barnes says he's up and rolling. They took him down on the ground, and they did not get him there. And he runs down to the Carolina 22. Is there a flag on the play? Oh, it is. Thrown back at the 30-yard line, right in the zero of the numbers. So we'll see what this is, but it was one of those plays where we had him, and he might have sat down on another player. Here's the call.
9: Personal foul, illegal blindside block, offense number 76, 15-yard penalty, replay first down.
1: Well, I tell you, though, he was smart to do that. I've seen that twice now this year where they spin him around like that, and the running back, whomever it is at the time, has the awareness to say, I'm not down. He keeps running, and both times he was correct. I think on that one he was, too. I don't think he was down. But anyway, Carolina got lucky again.
0: Jacob Sexton, the left guard, with the illegal block, and it takes away the long gain for the Sooners as they remain down 24-0.
9: The runner was down at the 24-yard line. The personal foul will be assessed half the distance to the goal.
0: Ooh, that hurts him there, Tom.
1: He said he was down.
0: Yeah, he was down with 9:04 to go in the second quarter.
1: Once again, I think they were wrong, just like LSU officials.
0: But it's one of those wrongs that we like.
1: Yeah, that's the
0: favorite to the Gamecocks here. Take the ball back to the 12-yard line. Carolina's got Ya'Kari Swain in at the quarterback right now on the near sideline. Press coverage on the edge. Arnold looking out left side, and that's the way he wants to go. Now going to beam one over to the right side. And good throw, but incomplete, intended for J.J. Hester. Ya'Kari Swain and Peyton Williams in on the coverage. So he looked left, and threw the bomb to the right side and couldn't quite put it together with J.J. Hester.
1: Okay, nice throw, though. Good throw. He dropped it right in there. Hester really should have caught that ball possibly. Stuck one arm up as opposed to two, but just a tough incompletion for Oklahoma. Good one for Carolina, though.
0: We're at the Palace on the Prairie in Norman, Oklahoma. Carolina up 24-0. Jackson Arnold throws to his quick, to his tight end over the middle. It was wide open on the slant route. And Gamecocks taking down around the 22 or so. That's Hayden McIntyre, the redshirt freshman tight end. He'll go out to the left side now, trips that direction. And it's third down and 8. The ball is on the 22-yard line of the Sooners. Carolina in white uniforms with black headgear today. Tonka Hemingway taking a knee until the Sooners get set. Now he comes up right on that center's head. Arnold in the pocket. Flushed out right side. Going to take it down and run at the 30. Knocked out of bounds and should have the Oklahoma first down with the legs of the sophomore from Denton, Texas. Gains 9 yards. Good coverage down the field, but an athletic quarterback picks it up. He had Taylor Tatum out in front of him, the running back.
1: Yeah, good decision that time by Arnold. It's a sophomore.
0: Fresh set of downs with 7:38 to go in the second quarter for OU. Snapping the football is Arnold. Looking left side, gun one's out in the flat. Got a man wide open and makes a move at the 49 and avoids the tackle. Not a good one of Jalen Kilgore. And Jacob Jordan makes the catch on the play for 27 yards.
1: Okay, Carolina got lost on that one because he was wide open over there. No one there.
0: Somebody forgot the flats for sure. And now they've got it on Carolina's side of the field. Four-man front for the Gamecocks. Arnold, wide receiver screen out to the same side there. That's Jordan again on the catch. They're looking for anybody, Tommy, to help them at the wide receiver spot where they've had four injured between the preseason and these first ball games of the year.
1: I think what they got also, not only somebody helping them in the receiving corps, I think Arnold has been getting a little rhythm right now, too, at quarterback, which has been different, and Carolina's defense got a little pressure on him.
0: Jackson Arnold wearing number 11 today. It's his seventh play of the drive. Play action inside, looking left side. He's got his wide receiver. It's caught at the 25-yard line, and knocked down is Tatum. Taylor Tatum, the freshman from Longview. Texas's consensus number one running back, gains it 19 yards.
1: Nice little wheel route.
0: Yep, he was wide open from the start. Nobody saw him. And some movement. Hold on. Let's see. Gamecock called timeout.
7: Timeout. South Carolina there first.
0: Carolina trying to break some rhythm here. As by far the best drive for OU has got it inside the 20-yard line. We'll step away. Carolina still leads it here in the second quarter, 6:16 to go in the first half, 24-0. This is Carolina football from Learfield.
2: Today's Gamecock baseball game is in a weather delay. 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
0: Tommy Sorge, Chet Tucker, I'm Todd Ellis. Got our crew with us today. Our best of the best. David Spence, our spotter. Douglas Kershaw Adams, our statistician. And Stewart is our engineer. Liz McMillan producing and our associate producer on the broadcast. And don't forget, coming up on our Bud Light Halftime Report at 6:16 to go. Chris Miller will have all your scores and highlights from this one and beyond. It was kind of a shocker from the first quarter. The Gamecocks scored 21 points off three turnovers on just five OU plays. And now the eighth play of the drive upcoming by far for Oklahoma's best drive in the afternoon. They have it at Carolina's 19-yard line. They got some decisions to be made here if the Gamecocks can get a stop. Barnes is the tailback. Jackson Arnold has come in for Michael Hawkins, and he wants to throw it. Fade route, back shoulder, left side, knocked away by Judge Collier. Good job by Judge, who turned and threw that right arm up just at the last second. He's the wide receiver, and he battled right at the pylon on the left side. Well, another good throw by Jackson Arnold. The dual threat quarterback, Michael Hawkins, out of the ball game. And now Arnold will empty the backfield. He'll shift Barnes back to his right now, in motion and roll in that direction. Trying to cock the football and dumps it away out of bounds at the last second as Demetrius Knight was tracking him down from behind. Good coverage on that rollout play towards the Oklahoma bench. Brian Thomas was pressuring on the play as well. And now Carolina's got the Sooners in a third down and 10.
1: Hey, Thomas was really coming. I think he's had a good, pretty good day here. Still got a little trouble with these stat monitors up here, but he is all over the field, what I've seen.
0: Third and 10. They could get to the Gamecock 9-yard line, the Sooners, to pick up a first down. Carolina's showing pressure up front. Arnold, they back out. Four-man rush. He's in trouble. And the Gamecocks sack him again. The fourth on the day. That's Tonka Hemingway. That's his third on the season. That's minus seven. And that's another All-American Heating and Air sack for Soldiers. And another $200 donation to support our veterans. And that backs him up, Tommy. Now you got a longer field goal attempt here from Zach Schmidt.
1: That adds to the number one leading team sacks in the SEC. That's Carolina, of course. As Todd said, fourth sack of the day, seventh tackle for a loss here today.
0: And it'll be Keltner to attempt the field goal. He's missed one, got a long of 50, bends this one up, and good. So the Sooners are finally on the board, but the Gamecocks hold in the red zone and force the three with 5:17 to go in the first half. They still lead it 24-3. That feels like a win there, Tommy, although the kick was good and they got some momentum. The Sooners, though, are kept out of the end zone.
1: Yeah, I think that was a win, and the Sooner fans certainly applauded because they just wanted to see something good. But they've also acknowledged that Arnold is playing well right now, so they got a little something to be excited about. Receivers are catching it, running it. And David Spence so happily reported up here off mic is that Carolina was subbing a lot of...

0: Welcome back to Williams-Brice Stadium. Chris Miller here with you as it's Carolina leading Towson 24-3. And I bring good news. We are nearly set to restart the game with 12:07 to go in the third quarter. We're about 3.5 minutes away from getting this thing restarted. Todd and Tommy will be rejoining us. Chet Tucker will be back on the sideline. We'll check the scoreboard right now. Tennessee leading Georgia Tech 31-17. That game's in the fourth. Ohio State taking Texas behind the woodshed now as they go to the fourth. That's 23-3 Ohio State. LSU got it figured out in the second half. They lead Louisiana Tech 31-7. Texas Tech and Oregon State tied at 21. Iowa State 13. Iowa 10. Ole Miss on top of Charlotte 27-6. You had Houston over Southern 77-6. Georgia beat Western Kentucky 70-20. Notre Dame over Rice 52-0. Indiana 55. Howard 0. Oklahoma State 39. Oregon 31. Texas A&M 48. Arizona State 20. Michigan 17-10 over Oklahoma. Alabama beats Kentucky 45-17. BYU 28, Arizona 17, Penn State 27, Temple 9, SMU 56, UC Davis 10, and it was Washington over Utah State by a score of 16-14. In the upstate right now, Clemson leads Georgia Southern 10-0. That game just underway in the second quarter as they also had a lengthy weather delay. With their call of the final 12:07 of the third and the final fourth quarter, here's the voice of the Gamecocks, Todd Ellis.
1: Chris, always good to be here in the booth at Williams-Brice Stadium to call some football. And we'll take this weather delay and go to work. 2:08 before we kick this one back off. Tommy, they both agreed a 5-minute warm-up period, which is pretty unusual. Both teams just back out on the field. Carolina will kick off after the Lenora Sellers touchdown when we resume play.
2: Yeah, I agree with that, and that's nice to do that because evidently they knew some potential storms to be coming in tonight. But I want to give a shout out to Charlie Strong.
1: Yes.
2: Who came by to see us doing the ESPN game tonight on ESPN. I guess he's doing that on ESPN or SEC.
1: ESPN Plus.
2: Yeah. But that nice visit with him. He was in the booth. He came looking for you, not me. But anyway, I was here substituting. But we had a good time talking, and he and Jane reminisced on some things. And
1: class act.
2: He looks good. Yeah, great guy. Living in Tampa now. Got two girls. I think he said 30 and 31 down in Miami. So all good in his family. So nice to see him.
1: Really great football coach. It was good. Such a strange combination. He and Lou Holtz and their styles and look and everything else. But they seemed to make it work. And had some really good defenses that helped us in 2000, 2001. And he's a class act and a nice guy. So,
2: excuse me, one other quick thing. Jane asked him, said, Charlie, anything different than when you came back? Because did you hear? He said, oh, my gosh. Then he starts pointing. He said, our office used to be over here. Then he went to the other. He said, y'all have done so much here.
1: He couldn't believe that.
2: Yeah, he really could not believe it. That's right.
1: So it looks like there's going to be about an hour and 13-minute delay because of this lightning and storm that came through. And hold your hats, folks. There is another line of storms behind this one, but we're going to try to get it cranked up again as Carolina leads it 24-3. Townsend of the FCS.
3: 14 is now number 48 for South Carolina.
1: Coastal Athletic Association is in town. They're a Baltimore-located school. They'll be late getting back tonight and a little bit later, but want to play some football now. A lot of students stayed. They've come back out. They were loud. They were there in the rain. The band is back out as well. Good to see that. And, yeah, we'll take it. Everybody wants some football. Let's go, Tommy.
2: I'm ready for it. Let's do it and see where we go from here.
1: Max Kelly to kick off. Chet Tucker will be down on the sidelines. Got our crew with us. We didn't lose David Spence or Douglas Adams or Chris Miller. And here's Kelly's kick, high, end over end, and over the head of the return man. Touchback on the play.
2: I tell you, he's done a great job kicking off.
1: Not been an issue.
2: Nope, not at all. Big foot. Big leg.
1: Really big leg.
2: Yep.
1: Frankly, all summer long, that was not the problem as well. If you're listening to us and watching on television, or we only mentioned it once, Gamecocks with black shiny helmets tonight and a special cocky sticker on the helmet tonight in honor of him being nominated and going to be inducted into the Mascot Hall of Fame. It's a one-time deal, but honoring cocky tonight. All right. Townsend's got four wide receivers. Now they bring the back to sit beside Engdorf, and he'll throw wide receiver screen on the far edge, and the Gamecocks are there to push back in a hurry on Easterlin. J.R. Johnson, I came in there late, but the corner was there, Tommy. That's how you stop the wide receiver screen.
2: You really do, and they also had a couple of defensive tackles out there that can really run well, too, and making plays, people all over the place. Look good.
1: Easterlin had caught two before that one. That's his third one of the night. And they'll break the huddle, send him out left side. Second down and 10 after the no gain on the play. Keenan is the back in the backfield, the freshman from New Palestine, Indiana. Just to the left of Endor. Looking out in the flat. It's got a man caught on the comeback towards the Gamecock bench. And Carolina didn't widen enough, and Easterlin makes another catch. This one's good for 10 yards and a first down. Boy, Quayshawn Scott's going to hear about that one. If you're playing the strong safety, you don't widen enough, they can throw that out route there. And he tried to cheat on it, and sure enough, the talented quarterback, Endorf, made the throw over top of it.
2: We're going to see more talented quarterbacks than Endorf, although he has played very well tonight. But we got to tighten that up a little bit.
1: Just underway again at Williams-Brice, and the Gamecocks lead it 24-3. Easterlin just catches a pass out of the backfield, gets one block, then spins away and rolls up for a 6-yard gain on the play. As the clock running is 10:24 left in the third. We were just over 12 minutes when play resumed. No knowledge of us, Tommy, that they're going to shorten the clock or speed things up. We think we've got ourselves a regular ball game. Keep your fingers crossed. Endorf had 2,344 yards before he came into the ball game today. He's just over 100 now on 11 of 19. Man in motion. They'll run it left side on the sweep play, and boy, Caleb Hearing came out with that left arm as he was taking the tackle on with his right and ripped him to the turf. It's a 3-yard gain on the play. Third and very short for Townsend. They're going to come up and try to run quickly. Third down and less than a yard. Carolina packs inside. They stop him. He's bouncing out to the right side. Let's see if he made the second effort. Oh, good job by Keenan. It's first down. We had it, but nobody could wrap him up, Tommy. The wall was there, but not the arms around the back, who kept his feet and gains four on the play and moves the chains.
2: Yeah, good move by him. Good vision. Just keep running, and that's what he did. Broke it to the outside and made a good play. Got to give him credit.
1: Yeah, they didn't need much to keep his balance and feet. And so a couple first downs here for Townsend on the sixth play of the drive upcoming. They're about at the 50-yard line. They're at their own 48. They trail 24-3. Engdorf with another gun route. This one's low. Kind of sidearm that one. Tommy saw a lot of Gamecocks flying around him at his feet. Easterlin, the intended receiver. That's incomplete.
2: He did. But again, the receivers have been wide open tonight. I mean, we got to be honest about this. They've run some good patterns. They picked on us very nicely with the defensive schemes we've been running. So we'll change it up a little bit. But you got to give Towson credit there. They've got a well-designed passing game against our defense here tonight.
1: Battles into the ball game. He's to the left of Engdorf, who's in the pocket. Gunning one, far sideline, got it. On the button at the 40. Boosie was defending on the play. It's a 12-yard gain and another first down. Good protection that time as we added one rusher to it, Tommy. Just didn't get to him.
2: Yeah. Endorf now, 121 yards throwing the football, 12 for 21. Seems like it's 321, quite honestly, but
1: he's still just 57% completion percentage.
2: Yeah.
1: And no touchdowns, but you're right. He's made some really brilliant throws. He'll work off the left hash mark this time on a first and 10. Wants to throw the slant route, got his man perfectly right in his face mask. And DeMarcus Leach was defending on the play at corner, and Easterlin got inside of him on a slant. 22 yards later, they got it inside the Carolina 20-yard line and threatening here with 7:48 to go in the third.
2: And that was a good-looking play. Fake to free Keenan in the backfield. And right now, they've got minus 12 yards rushing, so I'm not sure why we even played the fake. But regardless, good play by Towson.
1: We should have nine defensive backs out there is what you're saying.
2: Yeah.
1: Damari Battles hit the tailback spot that they want to throw it again. Endorse on the move. We're trailing. He's got to throw that one away. Looking for somebody back across the middle. Nobody there. And incomplete with 7:19 to go. We'll stop the clock. Carolina opened the season a week ago, 57-0 on almost a perfect, perfect script day for football. Both sides playing so well, including the special teams. Today, it's been a bumpy road, particularly on offense for the most part. And the 10th play of the drive here for this Gamecock defense out on the field. Not let anything like this happen at all in the first two ball games. Second and 10 from the Gamecock 18. Endorf, three wide receiver set, going to send him out and the back. He's bouncing in the pocket. He's got a corner route over there. Peyton Williams is defending on the play. Faulkner, the tight end from Pittsburgh, Pennsylvania. He was at Kent State, transferred over to Townsend. Good pressure that time by Anthony Addison. And here comes a third down. Here comes the rain, too, Tommy. 7:12 to go. In the third quarter, Carolina leading 24-3.
2: Not as hard as it was in the first half, but still coming down pretty hard. Yeah.
1: Endorse at good time to throw the ball in this drive. It's the 11th play. Battles is in the backfield to his left as the rain drizzles on him. There's stoppage of play before we get going on a 3rd and 10.
4: Delay game. Offense. 5-yard penalty. Still 3rd down.
1: First time they flirted with that. Down to 0. Well, they've done it a couple times in a kicking game. So Endorf backed his team up. He needs to get to the Carolina 8-yard line.
4: Please reset the game clock to 7:12. 7:12, please. Thank you.
1: A lot of shirtless guys in the cockpit over there in the student section trying to get a stop or help a stop to this Gamecock defense. Endorf out of the gun. Good snap. Looking left side. Backing up. Fade route. Got a man in the end zone. Caught. Townsend with a touchdown. Interline again on the play. It looked like Vicari Swain just gave up, Tommy.
2: It did. It just looked like he just...
1: 23 just, yards out. Excuse me. He just stopped running.
2: That one's confusing to me, but
1: unless he thought it was thrown wide or otherwise, but again, Engdorf with an absolute gorgeous lofted throw over the shoulder of Enterline, who easily brought it in. And here comes the extra point to try to make it 24-10. Snap it back, it's high, and the Gamecocks block it. And that'll be marked down as J.O. picks it up. Vicari Swain's the one who blocked it. High snap, hard
2: high
1: to
2: snap.
1: Handle.
2: Yeah.
1: Oh, gosh, I can't believe he got it down, actually.
2: That's and a good catch, too, by the holder.
1: 24-9. And Townsend just took it down our throat there.
2: Well, that was not pretty. That was not pretty.
1: 11 plays, 75 yards, and a 23-yard touchdown throw. Let's check down. I think we've got Chet Tucker down on the sidelines. Chet, pretty substantial rain there. Didn't slow down Townsend.
5: Yeah,
1: it's come down even harder, I think.
5: Yeah, it's just picking up now as you mention it. But you're right. Vicari Swain was in the receiver's hip pocket, and I think he just thought the ball was being thrown a different spot. Kind of gave up on the route, and the pass was completed right over top of him.
1: So the blocked extra point keeps it a 24-9 game. 7:03 to go in the third. And there's definitely A line of showers coming through now. Don't know about the lightning. Hold your breath.
2: Well, for those of you listening out there, I checked the weather, and next weekend looks like it's going to be pretty.
1: That's good to hear. Mississippi State coming to town. Got to take care of some business right now. His Harbor's got a line drive at the 3-yard line. He's at the 15, 20. Near sideline, they got him around the 22 and take him down. And here comes the Gamecock offense back out on the field as the rain is heavy at the moment coming down. All this is good training to do, except if you get the lightning. Lenore Sellers has gone all the way at quarterback, folks, but it's not really been his day. He's had drops, some missed throws. He's 9 of 18 for 88 yards. Now, when I say that, I mean through the air. Lenore has had 7 rushes, 119 yards, and a touchdown, a long touchdown run of 58. Nolan Hay has come in at center to take from Carter Miller, who struggled with the snaps. It's a good snap, handoff, and this is Matthew Fuller rushing over people and through defenders across the 40 for a first down, 14-yard run. Apparently, the little delay did not affect 28. Came out and ripped that one right up the middle. First and 10 at the 41. Same play right side. Fuller again finds a spot. Matthew into Townsend territory.
2: I like that guy. I'm going to tell you, he runs with abandon, reckless abandon, and he's got good enough speed, but also good power, good forward lean.

0: Inside linebacker on the sweep to the left. That's minus three as the clock is at 5:37 here in the third. Carolina's up 24-9.
1: He was kind of waiting a little bit, not running really that hard, waiting for his for the hole to happen, and it never did. And so that allowed a defensive player to come in and grab him.
0: Donovan Murph and Sequel Patterson check into the ball game. Sequel will get in the slot over to the right side. Christian Clark's the tailback. Fuller's had a lot of work here on this drive, and the Carolina's just outside the 35-yard line of Townsend. Hand off to Clark, who makes one guy miss at the line of scrimmage. Then they pull him down by the shoulder pads. As the rain continues at Williams-Price Stadium, it's a 5-yard gain for the Gamecocks. Clock down to 4:55 in the third quarter. Clark is not a big guy, Tommy, but he, like the other backs, runs very hard and runs through people.
1: He does. Got good... good leg strength.
0: Tuggle goes in motion over to the left side. There's four wide receivers. Lenoris wants to throw it. Got a man underneath. That Sequel Patterson's got the catch. Caught it. Secured it in his stomach. Turned the corner towards the far sideline. Didn't quite get the first down, I do not believe, on based on where they marked it. A 4-yard gain on the play, and Carolina wants to go quick. Seventh play of the drive for Carolina. Lenoris, handoff. Clark, right side. Makes a guy miss, and he's inside the 20-yard line. First down, Gamecocks.
1: Gamecocks now 4 of 9 on third, 1 of 1 on fourth. Two and two on fourth down, I'm sorry.
0: Tuggle out to the left side with three wide receivers, but it's Clark just outside the left guard, and he gets banged on that outside leg, but he falls inside the 15 for a 5-yard gain again. Being dominant kind of on the ground on this drive so far, Tommy.
1: Yeah, so far it is. It's kind of what we expected the whole ball game, but it hadn't happened yet. This is the best time right here. Gamecocks 283 yards rushing right now. A large part of that is obviously Sellers and also Fuller.
0: Harbor's back in the ball game. He'll go to the right side, split out. Max Drag, the tight end, up into the backfield. And he'll throw to Drag, who drops it. That little play where he slides out of the backfield. And Townsend was ready for that one, Tommy. We ran it a couple times last week. Well covered.
1: Yeah, and also, you're right, well covered. And, you know, it's a play that you can have some combination plays off of that. But right now, the last two ball games, we've been settling in on just trying to get to that lead guy coming out of the backfield, right in front of the quarterback. Easy throw, just good defensive play.
0: Townsend having an 11-play drive for a score. This is the 10th play for Carolina on this drive. Matthew Fuller's back in the ballgame. Townsend's a late getting set up. He's to the right of Lenoris Sellers. Hand to him right side. Lead blocker is Brady Hunt. And Fuller. What in the world? He fumbled the football and Hunt jumped on it. I believe that's what occurred. There was a fumble. His second of the day. This time the Gamecocks recover it. Man, Matthew, that's the only thing he's done wrong in 2 weeks.
1: That's not
0: We're lucky
1: though.
0: To get that
1: yeah,
0: one.
1: You're right.
0: 11th play of the drive. Fuller stays in there. They'll hand to him. No, Lenore's going to take it. Now throw it to Brady Hunt, who can't handle it. It goes through his hands on the RPO. Well played by Townsend. They were ready for Lenoris to pull the football out. Maybe should have handed it on that one to Matthew Fuller. And just like that, it's 2nd down and 7.
1: Our guy's not catching the ball over their head tonight at all. And I'm not sure if that's being afraid to be hit or something, because a lot of times that is with receivers. And you know as well as I do, sometimes these receivers come back from the huddle and say, look, get it down in my stomach. Don't make me stretch out on it, because then you become a big target for somebody to just take your head off. But we'll see.
0: Goal to go from the 7-yard line. They will hand it off inside this time. Cutting back inside the 5 is Christian Clark. And Clark gains 4. So it's going to be 3rd and goal right around the 3-yard line. Carolina with 2:19 to go in the third quarter leads this 24-9, trying to put another 6 on it. Made some changes at halftime. Nolan Hay has come in at center. And Carolina's rushed the football well on this drive. It is Clark in the backfield. Lenoris wants to throw a fade route left side. Incomplete. Stumbling on the play was Nick Harbor. And Tommy didn't have his feet under him. It looked off balance, and then the ball hit him kind of in the shoulder.

0: because he had a step when he came out of the break, stumbled for a moment.
1: Bowler was a little bit underthrown, too. I mean, maybe not.
0: Got to have that one, too, Tommy. Yeah. Got to have that one, too.
1: Yeah, you got to. I mean, and Linares just didn't put enough on it again, maybe to a degree, but at the same time, you got a 6'5 guy out there. Let him go get it. Fourth down.
0: Fourth and goal from the 3-yard line. The rain is eased for the moment. Christian Clark's in the backfield. Harbor slides in just to the right of the right tackle. And a pop pass to Harbor, who dropped the ball in the end zone. Another drop for Lenora Sellers, and it's a turnover on downs. Really back-to-back plays, Tommy, that Nick Harbor should have had.
1: That one, folks, there was no one within 4 yards of him and just dropped it.
0: Dead in his chest.
1: I don't know what else to say. I mean, it was a fake, a running fake, and released Harbor kind of, I guess, over the center, maybe the middle, and just dropped it.
0: I mean, we have some weather issues, Tommy, but these drops were occurring before the rain began.
1: We've got an issue here. I don't know what the problem is. We've got one. Got to get this baby right.
0: Well, turnover on downs, but Townsend is backed up on their own 3-yard line with 1:54 to go in the third quarter. It remains 24-9. Battles is the back. Both he and Endorfer in the end zone. They're going to receive this snap. Endorf backs up, drops into the end zone, throws wide receiver screen out on the edge. Carolina there's pretty quickly. But it will be a gain for Cunningham on the play of 5 yards. Townsend's not scared of our rush for the moment.
1: Well, again, they've only rushed the ball tonight negative 12 yards, 171 passing. So they're going to keep this close, and they're doing a good job with it. They're going to throw the football and not be afraid. You're right.
0: They'll send out 3 wide receivers left side on a 2nd down and 5 with 1:18 to go. Endorf will run the football straight up the middle. Gamecocks, 2 of them meet the tailback, battles there, and I mean sling them to the ground. What a job that time by Noah Clark, who manhandled the back, minus one to play another tackle for a loss in the run game for Carolina. Wow, Sean Murphy a part of that as well. Down and 6 upcoming with 47 seconds to go in the third quarter.
1: Noah Clark, a freshman out of North Carolina.
0: Could force a punt here and get good field position going in the fourth quarter. Battles the back in the backfield. There's a stop of play again. Boy, that's the 9th penalty for Townsend.
2: False start. Offense. Not all 11 players were set for 1 second prior to the snap. Half the distance to the goal. It's still 3rd down.
0: Is that 4 or 5 false starts for Tommy? I mean, wow.
1: I'd say at least 4. You're right. I'm not sure about 5. But
0: Endorf now has got a full 10 yards to try to gain all the way up to the 14-yard line. They're backed up in that south end zone. He drops in that end zone. Carolina pressuring. Endor backing up, throws it away. Did he get it past the line of scrimmage?
1: Was he out of bounds? Out through the end of the... Well, I guess he was. I thought he may be going out, run out of the back of the end zone, but he wasn't.
0: All right. So good job defensively that time. Nice pressure by Sean Murphy in the backfield. He was backing up almost immediately. And now punting situation as to Carolina failed on a 4th and goal when we had a drop. And here's Rikari Swain set back to receive, who's got a 58-yarder on the night. Lowe's punt. This is very returnable. At the Townsend 45, 40. Little stutter step now at the 35, 30. Rikari at the 20. 10 going for the pylon.
1: He did it.
0: Touchdown, Carolina. Touchdown, Rikari Swain. His 2nd on the night from 45 yards out. He's the all-time punt-returning touchdown leader in the history of Carolina football. He surpasses Dickie Harris with his 5th career punt return. And that'll make it 30-9 with the extra point upcoming.
1: You know, I don't know what happened to him on this coverage down here where he gave up a touchdown, but I'm going to tell you one thing. You don't want the ball in his hands when you're punting. He's phenomenal. Phenomenal.
0: And, so relaxed on it. There's
1: so
0: a
1: relaxed.
0: Tiger yeah. down there on the far sideline.
1: Todd, the other thing about him is you got to have great vision to see the whole field and see your blocks set up. And you can set up some of those blocks, too, by which way you run. But tremendous job by Fikari Swain, no question about it.
0: There's a Tiger down on the field. Let's check down with our guy, Chet. Go right ahead as the rain starts up again.
3: Yeah, that's very reminiscent. Former South Carolina punter Spencer Lanning had a punt returned against him when he was playing for the Cleveland Browns. Antonio Brown jumped up and kind of drop-kicked him in the face mask. Here, Fikari Swain makes big-time contact with the punter over on that far sideline, and the punter's the one that's down.
0: Golly. Yeah, he did leap, but you're right, Chet. We could not see if there was contact, and maybe his cleat went right into him. They are showing a replay of it now. It was his knee right into the chin or face mask of Shying. I guess he thought the punter was going to go low, and he was trying to go over the top. He took a hard shot, Tommy, right?
1: Yeah, he did.
0: Right to his chin, yeah. And then on the ground as well. But Fikari Swain, in the first two ball games a year ago, he had three. He's got two tonight and five on his career. Amazing.
1: The funny thing about it, too, when you sit up here and watch him and watch the ball being punted, he catches. Sometimes he'll go where you don't think he's going. You
0: know? Or should go.
1: Yeah, should go. And you say, how did he see that? But he really does a good job, as I say, with the vision and also setting up his blocks. Setting up his blocks, I think. It's huge.
0: Great patience.
1: Yes. Very well said.
0: They're still working on that punter. Let's take a break. We'll step aside. Gamecocks up now 30-9 with the extra point that would be upcoming after we work on this injured player for Townsend. There's timeout on the field presented by Williams and Williams Law Firm. This is Carolina Football from Learfield.
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Change, the punter, who just was run over by Bakari Swain and apparently suffered some type of upper extremity injury, is being carted off the field. He is up, and you can see him being responsive. But it is a touchdown for Carolina, the second punt return of the night for Bakari Swain, and Malik Warsan is about to attempt the extra point, subbing here for Max Kelly, who is one of two in the night in his field goal attempts. This is an extra point. Warsan, a little stutter step there. It steps up and bangs that one through the south end zone. It's now 31-9 and just 3 seconds remaining in the third quarter. The word we got is they're not going to take commercial breaks except in this quarter and then run the clock there afterwards. Townsend's going back to Baltimore tonight. Some other tough weather that may impact them in their travels, much less delay this game. There's some other lines of storms potentially coming to Williams-Brice Stadium.

0: more sand to kick off as well. Just got our PAT from it as the kicking rotation continues. Glad you're with us. 10:51 is the time on the clock. After an hour and 13-minute rain delay, and Malik Orsons just got a touchback again. Good kick there. We resume play. And the Gamecocks gave up a touchdown as Townsend. That's their first on the year they've given up. And then came right back down the field. Could not convert on a fourth and goal. But the defense held, and the punt to Vicari Swain was a mistake. DeMarcus Leach is in at one corner. Judge is on the other side. Judge has been quiet tonight. Johnson and Murphy are the linebackers. Engore sails one over the head of his tailback.
1: That is the end of the third quarter.
0: And that will end the third quarter. We'll step away going to the fourth a little bit later than we thought. Now up, though, 31-9. 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This is Carolina Football from Learfield.
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0: We flipped ends of the field on second down and 10. Endorf wants to roll left. Guns went out in the flat. Gets pushed as he does. And then the Gamecocks take down Enerline for no gain on the play. Great coverage out on the edge. And the Tigers have another man down. Looked like an offensive lineman, Tommy.
1: Time out on the field for player injury.
0: We'll step away while they get to working on the Townsend player. Looks like it could be cramps. 31-9 Carolina. 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
0: Ball tipped up in the air. It picked off. The Gamecocks down the far sideline. The linebackers knocked out of bounds.
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0: Sumter Station for the Gamecock Nation, Z95. On third down and 10, Endorf, the quarterback for Townsend, rolls right side with Julian Walker pressuring on the play. Can't find anybody open near the Gamecock bench. Throws it out of bounds, and now the Tigers have punted to Vicari Swain. No touchdown on this one. Max Young came in subbing for the injured Cheyenne, who got hurt on the last punt. Swain with no return. The Gamecocks going to start first and 10 at their own 36-yard line with 14:20 to go in the ballgame.
7: And the guy pressuring was Ben McDowell all night, Walker, the freshman.
0: Cutter Woods is in at quarterback. Redshirt freshman from Anderson works out of the pistol formation. Play action. He wants to throw. Now's going to run out. Now breaks one tackle, gets across the 40-yard line, and falls forward. Oh, I think he missed an in route there, Tommy. Pretty wide open on the play. He does gain six, and Carolina goes quickly back up to the line of scrimmage. Out of the gun, handoff. Augustive in the backfield, and a knifing Tiger comes from the edge and hits him, but he falls forward for a one-yard gain, bringing up third down and short. Cutter Woods, Tommy, played well last week, just like the other quarterback. 6 of 8, 73 yards, and a touchdown versus Kent State. Back to work. Augustive trying to weave his way forward, and I believe he got it.
7: Last
0: second effort, and frankly, looked like he was running through a minefield there, Tommy.
7: They did a little dancing
0: today. A lot of left and rights, and then forward for a 5-yard gain of first down for the Gamecocks.
7: Didn't quite get the push he thought the offensive lineman would have gotten in that situation, but zone blocking helped a little bit. He was able to kind of pick and weave his spot in there and find it, and finally, once he saw it, had a little burst of speed and picked it up.
0: Stone Furry comes in the ball game. He had two receptions a week ago. Malik Clark as well, and I think Lex Cyrus split out. Cutter Woods out of the gun. They want to throw again. Quick out route, caught, but immediately hit on the play was Brady Hunt towards that Townsend bench. Carolina's up 31-9, the clock running at 12:45 left in the ball game. Lenore Sellers looks like he's down tonight. For 10 of 23, 96 yards through the air and an interception. Woods back to work on a second and nine. He's going to roll right in some trouble and steps out of bounds.
7: Should have thrown that earlier. Had a guy in front that picked up about 4 or 5 yards, but easy for me to see up here. But Cutter Woods is going to be a player, though. He is a player.
0: No gain on the play. Third and nine upcoming at the Gamecock 49-yard line. They empty the backfield blitz straight up the middle. And Cutter's trying to hit Stone Furry. And another drop. Tommy, it is spreading and contagious. The sure-handed freshman, Furry, whose dad's the receiver coach, who is already going to have words with every wide receiver, is now going to get his son and talk to him about drops on the play. Because that's a good job by Cutter, who had a man coming right in his face.
7: Yeah, unofficially, I've got 7 drops tonight by Carolina. 3 by Harbor, 3 by Bennett, and that one. Kershaw, let me know if that's wrong.
0: I think that's right. Here's Mason Love to punt. And Mason puts his foot into it, spinning, backing up. And, boy, bounced on the chest of and then recovered by Mason Cunningham. And Townsend will take over after this 42-yard punt. We'll step away. Actually, let's pause 10 seconds for station identification. 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
0: No timeouts, no TV timeouts here in the fourth quarter. Unless they call it on the field, we'll run the clock. Glad you're with us on the Gamecock Sports Network. Townsend came in as heavy underdogs. Certainly has played respectable well at times, very well at times. And looks like we got ourselves a new quarterback. Jacob Davis is in, 6'3", 195-pound freshman from New Palestine, Indiana. Only won a pass attempt this season. Davis, 6'3", 195, and a true freshman. He stands at his own 8-yard line out of the gun, and they'll hand it off left side. And the first positive play in a while in the run game. Townsend's minus 9 yards tonight. They gained 4 on that one and made a little bit up of that deficit. Third down, however, coming. Third down and 2.
7: The Gamecocks playing a lot of different players up there right now, as you expect. And those guys played well last week, and right there gave up a little yardage. But we'll see what they do here. Noah Clark's in there, Pike's in there. Collins, a defensive end. Dodd.
0: Yeah, we need a lot of work with these defensive ends. They're good players.
7: Yeah.
0: Russell Dobb on 3rd down and 3. And he comes in to make the stop. That's going to be close. I don't think he got it.
7: I don't think he did, no.
0: He tracked him from the back side. Currents coming in as well from the safety position. We'll call it a 1-yard gain. And it's 4th down for Townsend.
7: All right, Bakari, let's get number 3.
0: Gamecocks led 17-3 at halftime. And there was 2 penalties in the first drive of the ball game, a turnover. Townsend had minus 3 yards in total offense. Didn't get much better in the run game. They started throwing it there afterwards. Here's Max Young to punt. And that may have gone off the side of his foot. I don't think we got a piece of it.
7: Yeah. This is the second string punter now, guys, because the first string guy got hurt.
0: That's Max Young.
7: Yeah.
0: And he hooked that one towards the Townsend bench. And I mean, Tommy, where's that? That's inside their own 30-yard line. That's a 9-yard punt. Wow.
7: It's a little bit further than the punt I had in high school one time when I punted into the butt of the blocker.
0: Happens.
7: He blocked it. I mean, that was embarrassing, but true.
0: You know what's worse, for him or you, I wonder?
7: I'm not going there.
0: All right, here's Cutter back on the field. Ties the shoe up, gets in pistol formation. Two tight ends in the backfield. Max Drax looking back at him. And looking over to the sidelines is Cutter for a call here. He gets it. And that's Coleman, right side. And Jabri Coleman pushes inside the 20. Good blocking by Malik Clark down the field. 7-yard gain on the play. Cutter wants to go in a hurry. And they'll get up to the line of scrimmage. It's set and then reset for a play. So check with me at the line of scrimmage. Drag and Mike Tyler, the tight ends. They flank both tackles. Cutter. Coleman. Right side. Jabri. Good moves. Inside the 10. Still driving with those knees. And inside the 5. Down to the 3-yard line. That kid wants to play.
7: He does.
0: As he takes a little, bow to the fans in that north end zone, mostly kids. Wow, what a run. He would not be denied inside the 5-yard line. 17-yard run.
7: Hope they let him score on this one because he deserves it after that
0: run. I agree.
7: Yeah. Gamecocks, 314 yards, 327 rather, in rushing yards here tonight.
0: 424 overall. All right, it's first and goal at the 3. Carolina leads it 31-9 with 8:30 to go in the ball game. It'll be Jabri again, the stutter step, the low lunge, and into the end zone. Touchdown, Carolina. Touchdown, Jabri Coleman. His second on the season. He had a 60-yard burst last week. This one's a grinded-out 3-yarder. And the extra point is upcoming, but it's 37-9. Hard runner. Tell me, these guys are battling to see who plays at running back.
7: They really are. And you and I talked about it off the air, but you said it before the game started that how impressed you were with the running back core. And I agree with you. I mean, these guys can play. And we just got to give them blocking, make sure that.
0: Malik Orsand to attempt the extra point. He's got it. And that's 38-9. We'll step aside. Timeout on the field. Presented by Williams and Williams Law Firm. This is Carolina Football from Lear.
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0: Backup quarterback Jacob Davis will take the Tiger's out. He wants to go to work and throw it. Going to step up in the pocket and try to run. He got a tight end going down the middle, but he didn't like it. Pretty well covered by the Gamecocks. And they'll clip him and knock him out of bounds on the Carolina sideline. Just a 2-yard gain on the run. Tristan Lewis, outside linebacker and nickel player, into the lineup now for Carolina, made the play. Just under 8 minutes to go. Phillips is the back in the backfield. Jacobs wants to run again. They check him down from behind. Nice job on the edge by Aiden Harris, the freshman from Shelman, Georgia. Tommy, another true freshman in the defensive line.
7: Yeah, we've got some good players. Good players up there. We're getting a lot of, being able to play a lot of them the first two ball games, and that's so helpful as you go through the year, practice and possibly injuries and all this other stuff. So good move there.
0: Townsend, 3 of 13 on third downs tonight. Phillips in motion. Davis in the pocket. Guns one sideways. Would have had the first down, but it's dropped towards the Gamecock bench around the 36.
7: Well, we got lost on that one. He was wide open, man.
0: And Jack Mahoney just had to go down a little bit, Tommy, but again, another drop by wide receiver. And they send Vicari Swain back again as Max Young will punt. He had a 9-yard punt on the last outing for him. He is the backup punter. He steps to the right, and Vicari's going to come up and tell his guys to get away from it. It takes a Gamecock bounce around the 38-yard line. 3:54. Let's go down to the sideline. Here's Chet Tucker.
2: Got a flag on the far side here, Ty. They're going to have to sort that out, but a little bit of energy here. You see the run from Jabri Coleman, and certainly getting a big hug from Coach Shane Beamer as he made his way to the sideline. I think everybody in the building was impressed with that run. Driving forward, carrying defenders with him, then able to punch it in on the next carry for the 6.
0: Yeah, he's a respected player. Played in a lot of ball games in his career. And he's working his way up that depth chart. Frankly, I don't think there's much difference from a lot of these guys right now. And Coleman deserves to be right there with all of them.
7: Yeah, speaking of drop passes, Phillips fumbled twice tonight, you know, so let's keep reminding ourselves of all the bad things that happened. We'll get it straightened out, though, fans.
0: Augustive in the backfield with Cutter Woods. Cutter wants to throw it, though. Looking post route, got a man down the field, going to be a foot race. He wanted Cyrus. And Cyrus couldn't quite get to it. Well covered, actually, by Townsend on the play. Of course, those two hooked up on a deep route last week against Kent State down the far sideline where Lex made a circus catch. So the incomplete pass will bring up second down with 6:46 to go in the ball game. Good protection on the play that time. Townsend crowding the line of scrimmage. Augustive comes out of the pile, left side. Isaiah breaks away. Are you kidding me? 20, 10, 5. Touchdown, Carolina. Touchdown, Isaiah Augustive. From 55 yards out, every one of these running backs wants a job. And right now, their resumes look great. Wow.
7: Transfer last year from Colorado. Came highly touted. A little trouble getting him in and getting everything qualified, but he's an athlete. He can play.
0: Absolutely blistered that one. Thought he was caught up from the inside. And he had the longest run of his career here for Carolina. That's 55 yards, and Orson will attempt to get the extra point to make it 45-9. He's got it. So the run game has been big here in the second half in particular. Carolina up to 389 yards rushing. Timeout on the field. We'll step away. 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This is Carolina Football from Learfield.
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0: Gamecocks kicked off. There was a touchback on the play. And they go back to work on offense for Townsend after the 55-yard electric run by Gustav. And Carolina made it 45-9. Just a 5-yard completion by Davis on the play. He's backing up for the very talented Andrew Endorf. Carolina's at 389 yards rushing. Tommy, that's the third most in history as Phillips goes to work for Townsend. And will spin across the 35-yard line. 6-yard gain on the play.
7: 486 yards in total offense for the game. Cost last week, 645 in total offense. So putting up some pretty good numbers there. Got off to rocky starts. A lot of mistakes tonight. A lot of mistakes, not concentration, whatever it was, intensity, whomever, what, we don't know what happened. But ugly, but still, right now 45-9, and that's what matters.
0: Davis backing up in the pocket, under some pressure, tries to step out right side. Now the Gamecocks are tracking him. I believe he got back to the line of scrimmage, not sure. But knocked out of bounds on the Gamecock bench. Second down and 10 upcoming with 5:08 to go. Aiden Harris clipped the legs out. He's only thrown one pass tonight. He takes off running in a hurry. Does Davis. Miles Fulton is in now at quarterback. He'll call for the football with a clean uniform on. And they'll try to run right side. Xavier Pugh back in the ballgame. Pugh back in the ballgame. A 1-yard gain on the play. And third down and 8 upcoming.
7: Game cuts now in the second half. Basically the fourth quarter, a little bit of the third quarter, playing a lot of different players. A lot of different players. I'm assuming, you don't have to go down to Chet for this, but I'm assuming no injuries of any consequence tonight either, so another good day for that.
0: Jacob Davis back in after one play being out. And he'll look at third down and 8 with 4:13 to go. And he'll look left side. Bouncing in the pocket, now runs up. Davis makes one cut, makes one Gamecock miss. I think he's going to be a yard short of the first down needed. Another good run. Tommy, we got to contain these quarterbacks the last 2 weeks. They've had some big runs they've opened up on us running in the pocket.
7: Yeah, they really have. And, you know, we got some running plays for Linares like that, sort of some designated design running plays for him. But this is just breaking down on the on the pass coverage and the quarterback reading it right and deciding to run instead of staying in the pocket to throw.
0: Fourth down and one. Townsend goes for it, down 45-9. Davis looks back over at the sideline. Bunch of new Gamecocks are out there. 5 seconds left on the play clock. Now he's going to step back. Now he's not going to get this play off. No, they called timeout. I do not understand that, though.
1: They're first and a half.
0: Doesn't really matter, but the point being is, why go for it on fourth down? How complicated can it be?
1: Yeah.
0: And why would you ever let the clock run down? We got a backup quarterback in there, but...
7: And waste of timeout.
0: I know.
7: Yeah.
0: It's not important to this team. But you see that happen so often.
7: Well, you know, we laugh about this, Todd, and you said it earlier, overthinking. A lot of this is overthinking. Just go run the play and execute versus outthink somebody.
0: So don't forget, you can join us next week, 3 hours before kickoff. SEC play is on tap. Mississippi State coming to town to Williams-Price Stadium, and it will crank up in a big way. These mistakes, mishaps, drops, penalties tonight can occur. You're not winning 45-9. You get beat 45-9 if it occurs next week. All right, 5th and 1. Steve Davis has got something in mind. Pugh's in the backfield, low snap, handled to him, throws to Pugh on the outside, got a couple blocks. Carolina comes over there and a big stick on him as he hits the far sideline. And that's Chris Hatfield with the hit for Carolina. 6-yard gain on the play, does move the sticks with three minutes to go in the ball game. A lot of new faces out there for Carolina. On a 1st and 10, just on Carolina's side of the field. Davis wants to run. Davis runs into about 4 Gamecocks as they take him down for another sack and really bent him and twisted him like a pretzel. -2 on the play, and that's another All-American Heating and Air sack for Soldiers and another $200 donation to support our veterans.
7: Yeah, he got bent backwards that time. There's some freshmen out there now. Harris is in there, number 90. A fair number of other freshmen as well, so that's even better.
0: There's a timeout on the field for Townsend. There's no timeout. The clock is still running, though now it's down to the 2-minute. They walked over the sideline. 2-minute timeout. We'll step away. Carolina's up 45-9. We'll wrap this one up when we come back. Don't forget to join Chris in the postgame. He's committed to go to 3 in the morning with Chet Tucker. We'll be back. Time out on the field presented by Williams & Williams Law Firm. This is Carolina Football from Learfield.
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0: Townsend can't convert on a 2nd down and 12, and here's 3rd down and 11 or 12. And they'll run the football towards the Tigers bench. Knocked out of bounds. Xavier Hugh played at Wingate before transferring to Townsend. And it's a gain of four on the play, but brings up fourth down with 1:48 to go in the ball game. Strange night with a weather delay of an hour and 13 minutes. And Carolina's had kind of a disjointed offensive night. Drop passes, turnovers, and they still lead at 45-9 because they've got 389 yards rushing. Here's Max Young to punt. And Sequel Patterson will be setting back at the 10-yard line. Sequel, the talented freshman, trying to look for a lane. Bakari Swain's already gotten two punt returns on the night to become the all-time punt returning touchdown player at Carolina in the history of the program. And now Gamecocks will come on offense and try to crunch this clock down.
7: Hey, I played with Dickie Harris, a guy I think he just surpassed. And remember playing North Carolina at Chapel Hill, and he broke one. And then Georgia did the same thing at Georgia. Phenomenal athlete.
0: Kick returner too, right?
7: Dickie Yeah, kick returner. And he was unbelievable. Great vision, great speed. Had that one step, full speed. It's just super young guy.
0: Anderson's coming in at quarterback for Carolina. And he'll take the snap, run the football right side himself. A good little cut around the 19-yard line. And the transfer quarterback will gain five on the play. He played well last week. Rushed the football, two for two through the air. And a lot of good things happening for the Gamecock quarterbacks and running backs in the last 2 weeks. Well, they stopped the clock for that one. Here's an Did he just readjust the game clock at 11:26 at night with a 45-9 score?
7: He took time off. No, he didn't. Yeah, he added some back.
0: I tell you. All right, here's Anderson out of the gun. Jawarn Howell beside him. They'll hand to Howell right up the middle. He'll cross the 25-yard line and fall forward. Four-yard gain on the play. Tommy, to your point, going down to the post game, got Shane Beamer. We can talk about, we think, no major injuries here tonight. Massive run game production with 398 yards now. Boy, I'd like him to go over 400 here. That'd be nice. With 30 seconds to go. Run it one more time, guys. 45 points. A rain delay. They came back out and played pretty well. Just really the drops, the turnovers. And Anderson with 15 seconds to go. They will run it. And bouncing and going over 100 yards now is Carolina. 400 yards, excuse me. It might be Jawarn Howell going over 100 himself. 7-yard run. Carolina has two rushers on the night, over 100 yards. And Lenora Sellers and Matt Fuller both go over the century mark. And Carolina wins this on a rain delay, weather delay night. They take down the FCS visiting Townsend Tigers. And there'll be things to adjust to, things to get better at, things to build on. We'll talk to Coach all about that. Of course, Tommy will have some superlatives. Chris Miller will take you through the postgame. I'll have the exclusive interview with Shane Beamer coming up shortly. The final score, Carolina 45, Townsend 9. We'll start to recap tonight's game in just a few moments on the Carolina Locker Room Report. 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

0: 11:30, and Carolina wins it 45-9. We had an hour and a half weather delay, so thank you for hanging out with us and fighting through the weather delay. Now to Tommy Suggs with the Terminix Best Player of the Game. Tommy?
1: All right, Chris, thank you very much. You know, interesting ball game tonight, particularly when you sit here and select the best player of the game. But I go with Bakari Swain. Two punt returns for touchdowns. Don't see that often, folks. This guy has been phenomenal. 9:37 to go in the first quarter. Gamecocks struggling around a little bit on offense. Mistakes, penalties, everything. He catches it. He runs 58 yards. Touchdown. We go up 7-0. Then as the game just wears on a little bit in the second half, third quarter, end of the third quarter, And Towson comes out, plays well. They move it down the field, 75 yards, 11 plays. They score, 24-9. Not getting worried necessarily, but not where we wanted to be. Here's Bakari Swain again. 45 yards, punt return for a touchdown. 31-9 at that time. That's with 3 seconds to go in the third quarter. So we congratulate Bakari Swain. Bakari is a redshirt, a senior from Carrollton, Georgia. 6 feet, 193 pounds. Everybody recognizes his talent, not just us. Named second team Sporting News preseason All-American as a punt returner and was also named to the Paul Horning Award preseason watch list, which is presented to the most versatile player in college football. Named to the Jet Award preseason watch list, which is presented to players who excel in the return game. So we congratulate Bakari Swain, Best Player of the Game, Terminix Best Player of the Game, sponsored by Terminix, celebrating over 75 years in Gamecock country. Chris?
0: Thanks, Tommy. Carolina victorious 45-9. When we return, we'll have your full game highlights. The Carolina Locker Report continues from Learfield.
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0: why maybe Coach Smiley and Shane Beamer may come after the Townsend kicker. They do not. They back up. Vicar is going to back up slightly to his own 43-yard line. Trying to get to the middle of the field. Made one guy miss, now another. He's into Townsend territory at the 40. On the far side, at the 30. Great move in the 20. Got some blockers at the 10. Cut back and touchdown, Carolina. Touchdown, Vicari Swain. Oh, my. The first special team score of 2026. The fourth punt return for a touchdown of Vicari's career from 57 yards out. That may wake everybody up. Boom.
1: So big punt return for a touchdown by Vicari Swain. That would tie him with Dick Harris for the most punt returns for touchdowns in school history. Stay tuned. More to come from Vicari. Gamecocks then, after a punt by Townsend, would miss a field goal. Carolina gets the football back to start the second quarter. They go 11 plays, 66 yards, and Max Kelly jogs onto the field.
0: Max Kelly trying to win the job to be the permanent place kicker. Looks up. That south end zone. They snap it back, put it down for him, kick it up. It's gunned. And this one's good. Max Kelly with his first field goal of his career as a Gamecock.
1: That point is 10-0. Ensuing drive, Towson has to punt the football away. Corey Swain doesn't take that one back, but Matthew Fuller does his work, going 55 yards to the house.
0: Cyrus goes in motion. He's over there now, trips to the left. Lenoris looking that way, sprint draw. Matthew Fuller up the middle. Makes one cut, another. He comes out of the pile. At the 30, nobody going to get him in the head. At the 10, 5. Touchdown, Carolina. Touchdown, Matthew Fuller. Oh, what a beautiful play call from Kendall Bryles. He sent everybody over the left side, and there's the sprint draw. The first time we've run it on the night. Tommy, it goes for 55 yards and a Carolina touchdown.
1: Gamecocks up 17-0, feeling good, haven't given up any points all season. But Towson on the next drive go 8 plays, 52 yards, and they find the first points against Carolina.
0: They're going to kick the field goal. Zaydon Faraday to kick a 41-yard attempt, as Tommy said, right as the rain starts coming down. Snap it down. Punch kick by Faraday. Up and good.
1: So 17-3 at that point. Gamecocks would throw an interception on the ensuing drive. Hey, do you want more college football after our game? Tune into the College Football Blitz. 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
0: Ball tipped up in the air. 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The Gamecocks down the far sideline. The linebackers knocked out of bounds.
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3: 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Gamecocks victorious 45-9 over Towson. Chris Miller at Williams-Brice Stadium. We continue our highlights to start the second half. Towson would punt the football. The Gamecocks would waste no time getting on the board as 16 had a house call.
4: And it'll be Lenoris running himself. Great move.
5: Goodbye.
4: He is gone at the 40, 30. Big Lenoris at the 20. Do it yourself. Do it yourself, Lenoris. 58 yards. Touchdown, Carolina. Touchdown, Lenoris Sellers. His first rushing touchdown of 2026.
3: So 24-3, Gamecock starting to get things in gear, but then Lightning shows up and we have an hour and a half delay. Finally get things started back, and Towson comes out ready to go as they go 11 plays, 75 yards, and find Pater.
4: Vandorf out of the gun. Good snap. Looking left side. Backing up. Fade route. Got a man in the end zone. Caught. Townsend with a touchdown. Interline again on the play. It looked like Vakari Swain just gave up, Tommy.
3: First touchdown given up by the Gamecocks all season. Ensuing drive, Carolina drives down the field, but they cannot cash in. They turn it over on downs. However, Vakari Swain shows back up, and with this punt return, he passes Dick Harris for the most ever punt returns for touchdowns in Carolina history.
4: And here's Vakari Swain, set back to receive, who's got a 58-yarder on the night. Lowe's punt. This is very returnable. At the Townsend 45, 40. Little stutter step. Now at the 35, 30. Vakari at the 20. 10, going for the pylon.
5: He did it.
4: Touchdown, Carolina. Touchdown, Vakari Swain. His second on the night from 45 yards out. He's the all-time punt returning touchdown leader in the history of Carolina football. He surpasses Dickie Harris with his fifth career punt return.
3: So there you have it, the all-time punt return leader in Carolina history. The teams would exchange punts midway through the fourth quarter. Gamecocks get on the board again as Jabri Coleman finds the end zone.
4: It'll be Jabri again, the stutter step, the low lunge, and into the end zone. Touchdown, Carolina. Touchdown, Jabri Coleman, his second on the season. He had a 60-yard burst last week. This one's a grinded-out three-yarder. And the extra point is upcoming, but it's 37-9.
3: The excitement on the ground would continue in the fourth quarter as Isaiah Augusta would go 55 yards to the house.
4: Crowding the line of scrimmage. Augustive comes out of the pile, left side. Isaiah breaks away. Are you kidding me? 20, 10, 5. Touchdown, Carolina. Touchdown, Isaiah Augustive. From 55 yards out, every one of these running backs wants a job.
3: 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Our final score, Carolina 45, Towson 9. 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
3: 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Chris Miller, Williams-Brice Stadium is where we are. 45-9, Carolina wins it over Towson. Here's a look at your stats. Total yardage, Gamecocks end up with a total of 502 yards on 67 plays. Towson had 203 yards. Passing the football, Towson had 182 compared to 97 for Carolina. Gamecocks rush it for 405 yards, just 21 for Towson. Time of possession, Towson added for 34 minutes, Carolina for 26. Individually, Matt Fuller goes 11 carries for 29 yards and a score. Lenora Sellers, 7 for 126. Isaiah Gustav, 3 for 61 and a score. And Jabri Coleman, 6 for 32 and a score. Lenora Sellers, not a great night throwing the football. 10 of 23 with a pick for 96 yards. Cutter Woods was 1 of 3 for 1 yard. Receiving, tough night for the receivers. 8 drop passes. Brady Hunt was the leading pass catcher, 3 for 22. Nick Harbor, 2 for 35. Mazio Bennett, 2 for 8. Nitro Tuggle, 1 for 10. The big night was the punt returns. Vicari Swain, 3 punt returns, 122 total yards, 2 of those, 4 touchdowns. Leading tackler was J.R. Johnson. He had 3 tackles, and Jazavion Currents had 3 tackles, including a quarterback sack. Across for Towson, quarterback Andrew Endorf was 16 of 30, 171 yards and a touchdown. Kasim Phillips, leading rusher, 4 carries for 15 yards, and Aaron Enterline, 10 catches, 123 yards, and a touchdown. That's a look at your game stats as Carolina victorious 45-9 over Towson. Williams & Williams Attorneys at Law, personal injury attorneys, relentless advocates for justice, and the official law firm sponsor of the Gamecocks. Gamecocks, 45-9 winners. 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

0: 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Gamecocks victorious by a score of 45-9 over Towson. 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Top 25 games going on right now. Utah taking it to Arkansas 22-3. That game's right before halftime. Southern Cal on top of Louisiana Lafayette 14-3. How about this one? Ohio State led Texas 23-3 at the start of the fourth quarter. I even said Ohio State is taking Texas behind the woodshed. Texas scores 21 unanswered in the fourth quarter, and with 25 seconds left, they score the game-winning touchdowns. They defeat Ohio State 24-23. Upset the number one ranked team in the nation. Georgia beats Western Kentucky 70-20. Notre Dame 52, Rice nothing. Indiana 55, Howard nothing. Oklahoma State upsets number 6 Oregon 39-31. LSU 45, Louisiana Tech 14. Ole Miss 41, Charlotte 9. Texas A&M 48, Arizona State 20. Michigan 17, Oklahoma 10. That's an upset. The 11th ranked Sooners go down. Alabama defeats Kentucky 45-17. Texas Tech 35, Oregon State 24. BYU 28-17 winners over Arizona. Penn State gets a 27-9 win over Temple. SMU 56, UC Davis 10. Tennessee 45, Georgia Tech 24. And Washington defeats Utah State 16-14. Iowa sneaks past Iowa State 66-13. Houston cruises past Southern 77-6. Other games in the SEC which do not involve top 25 teams. Right now it's Auburn over Southern Miss 43-8. Also, other games that happened earlier today include Mississippi State, Gamecocks opponent next week, blowing out Minnesota 38-13 on the road. Vanderbilt 35-26 winners over Delaware. Florida beat Campbell 52-3. And we're going to check in with the ACC and that game going on in the upstate right now. Oh, my goodness. At the half, it's a ball game in Clemson. The Tigers of Clemson 13, Georgia Southern 7. Tate Reynolds getting the start at quarterback for the Tigers. Also, North Carolina defeated East Tennessee State 35-3. Virginia Tech 44, Old Dominion 21. Wake Forest in double overtime beats Purdue 38-36. Pittsburgh 12, UCF 7, California 21, Syracuse 18, and Duke beats Illinois by a score of 31-27. 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

0: On the field, players take some hard hits, but it's nothing compared to getting hit by a train. 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
2: It was sloppy. I think when you go back and watch the film, they're going to see a lot of things, a lot of plays that they left out there. You know, we talked about the drops. Obviously, once we got kind of later into the game, once the rain started, you know, there was an explanation for some of that. I mean, it was some hard rain. It was super wet. Norris had trouble with the ball coming out of his hand on a couple of throws. But, you know, there were some drops prior to that rain starting. Yeah. So
0: 8 of them we counted. Yeah,
2: going to have to clean some things up in that game. Certainly got to make those grabs. Harbor with 2 touchdown drops. Mazio with 1 as well. You know, that ball was a little bit underthrown, but I think he probably could have made the adjustment and probably would say that he should have made the catch as well. Defensively, pretty pleased with the way that they came out, limiting 29 carries for 21 yards rushing. I don't think anyone anticipated Towson coming out and bowling through and running running straight through this Carolina defense, which they obviously did not, but felt like the defensive backs were playing a little soft, maybe feeling like the rush could get back to the quarterback, but, you know, he was able to sit back. He made, you know, a couple of really, really terrific throws, but I think when South Carolina watches the film, I think they were pretty vanilla defensively, didn't want to show any elaborate blitzes, but Tommy mentioned during the game they're going to been susceptible a little bit to the quarterback run. And when, you know, 6'4", 240-pound Kamario Taylor comes in with that Bulldog offense next week, he's going to be looking to take advantage of that.
0: When we come back, we're going to talk about your thoughts going into that game next week. 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And remember, your vision is important, and that's what a bright, clear Sainsbury day is all about. Our final score, Carolina 45, Towson 9. 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

0: Chris Miller along with Chet Tucker, Williams Bryce Stadium. Gamecocks win it 45-9. Chet, the Gamecocks turn their attention now to their SEC opener next week. An undefeated Mississippi State team rolls in. They're feeling good. They just beat Minnesota pretty badly on the road again. Minnesota's not world beaters, but still, they're a Power 4 team, and you went on the road, and you beat them handily.
1: Yeah, Minnesota would be favored by a couple of touchdowns against this Towson or Kent State team. So you got to feel like Mississippi State at least has faced some better competition. And, you know, we were following that game along. It was an early kick, and as it got started, it just seemed like Mississippi State was, you know, up and down the field. They were in that afternoon session, and by the time we started peeking in, it was already 21-3. So they come in hot. They've got a very similar body type and style of athlete that Lenora Sellers in and their quarterback in Kamario Taylor. And I think they've just, you know, they've kind of bottled up some of that excitement that's around there. And you go on the road today into the Big Ten, take on a Minnesota team that has been pesky at times over the past couple of years under Coach PJ Fleck. And you know, you go up there and your offense looks like it's doing some really great things. You mentioned, you know, Minnesota's not picked by anybody to really challenge for the Big Ten, but it is better competition than they've seen. So maybe they will be more prepared, but they've had to open up their playbook. They've had to show their defenses. Anything that they've done, South Carolina should have that on film. It's not like you can go on the road and say, hey, we're going to try to keep some things close to the vest. Maybe you don't break some stuff out in the second half when you're cruising with a big lead. But I think South Carolina fans, and maybe the team as well, maybe a little bit discouraged by just the performance tonight. It didn't feel like they had that same level of execution, that same level of focus that they had in the first game. And, you know, I think we all felt pretty good. Like, man, this was clean. Few penalties. They're able to get up and down the field. You have to punt it on that opening possession. But after that, you know, you've got an opportunity and you see what you do. And then tonight just felt like there was a little bit of a regression. I think it's probably, you know, the opponent that you're facing probably plays a little bit into that, where you may not give it the same level of respect or preparation, certainly not from the coaching standpoint, but players, it's hard to get up in cases where you feel like you're just going to go out and beat a team, but you can't count your chickens before they hatch. And South Carolina struggled with some of the easy things tonight.
0: Gamecocks victorious by a score of 45-9. 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That wraps up tonight's Carolina Locker Report. 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
1: Gamecocks victorious 45-9. Of course, still to come, we're going to hear from the head coach of the South Carolina Gamecocks, Shane Beamer, who is standing by with our own Todd Ellis. But first, let's go to the lines. Casey is in Columbia. Casey, you're on Carolina Calls.
2: Hey, Chris. How you doing?
1: We're doing great.
2: Three quick points. Oh, good. It was a pretty, ugly game. Not ugly, but, unclean. But I think this was just a game where we just kind of out-athleted them, with all the big plays we had, Swain and the big long runs from Fuller and everything, and Augustus. But 2 points on the I think Harbor is still – he's still trying to learn how to play receiver, because on that one he dropped on the jump pass from Sellers, he tried to alligator arm it or, catch it. If he would have caught that diamond with diamond-shaped hands, I think he would have caught that. So he still needs to work on that. One more, and I'll get off to get other people. That pass at Sellers, he's still having a little trouble with the intermediate, because that one pass to Sequel Patterson, Patterson caught it, and I think it was in the third quarter, but it's a little behind him. If Sellers would have got that in front of him a little bit without breaking stride, I think Patterson takes that to the house. So anyway, I'll let y'all go. Great win, solid win, and thanks, guys. Great job.
1: Appreciate it, Casey. Yeah, at the end of the day, a win's a win. But, yeah, I will second about the passing. A couple passes that I know Lenore Sellers wants back. The one to Mazio Bennett, he was upset with Mazio for not catching, but that was underthrown. That was a wide-open pass, and that's one that if you want to win football games, you got to be able to make. So, yeah, to your point, there were a couple passes. That's something he's got to continue to work on. Casey, we appreciate your call. We return. Todd Ellis standing by with the head coach of the Gamecocks, Coach Shane Beamer. 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

0: 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We're into the Shane Beamer postgame show. The Gamecocks beat FCS opponent Townsend tonight, 45-9, after an hour and 13-minute rain delay. And Coach, like most games, good, bad, but at the end of the day, you're talking about your second win of the season. Your team is 2-0, and certainly handled a lot of different situations today. Your thoughts overall in the game?
1: Proud of the response after the half. As I told Chet at halftime, certainly not pleased with how we did things in the first half in all three phases, not just the offense. It's easy to look at the offense, but mistakes on defense and some mistakes on special teams. But to come in at the half, I challenged them. There wasn't a bunch of screaming and yelling in there. It was, we know we're not playing to our standard, and the good news is we got 30 minutes to go out there and fix it, and we did. And then we got off to a good start with going three and out and then going right down the field and scoring. And then there's the weather delay. And then to be able to respond after that weather delay, too, and play like we played after that, there's a lot to build upon. I mean, I just told the team to not love the way you played, but to look at the stat sheet and see that we had 405 yards rushing, the third most all time here, if I'm not mistaken, here at South Carolina, have two punt returns for touchdowns and do some of the things we did. There's a lot to be excited about and a lot certainly to clean up, but proud certainly of the way we finished the game, not how we started it.
0: I know you like that so many people contributed to the rushing attempts tonight and the production that you got, third most all time, but you had Lenoris have over 100 yards rushing, you had Matthew Fuller over 100 yards rushing, and some other players making contributions either in getting touchdowns or making big runs for the 405. This is so opposite of where we were last year, Coach. Your thoughts on how this running game has developed so much?
1: Yeah, I like it. Give credit to the offensive line. I think they're doing a nice job. I know they're doing a nice job. We've got good backs. I mean, you saw it tonight. You saw what Matthew did, but I mean, what Isaiah did, Jabri Coleman, the way that he runs, Christian, Jawarn in that two-minute drill. I mean, we got them all in there tonight. They did a nice job, but when you've got a quarterback like we have that can do what he does with his legs and you have quality backs, that just opens up so much more. Now we got to be better in the passing game. We had way too many drops. We had too many poorly run routes. I mean, it was certainly not our standard tonight at the receiver position.
0: Coach, we have we had the wet conditions tonight, but we counted officially 8 or 9 drops on the night from a host of players. Anything particular going on? There was some frustration down on the field. Your thoughts on what contributed to the inability to make connections is what it really looked like.
1: Yeah, disappointing. It wasn't like that's been an issue in practice. It is what it is. We had way too many drops. No excuse for that. And we got to be a whole lot better. And we got to catch the ball. And if we can't catch the ball consistently, then we'll get some other guys in there that can.
0: I'm going to ask Coach about the special teams, his defensive effort again tonight. That and more as we'll look ahead after this message from Sansbury Eye Center.
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0: Welcome back in. Another jubilant locker room here. And we're into the Shane Beamer postgame show. The Gamecocks big winners tonight, 45-9. And, Coach, special teams are always important to you. And I know you love when you have explosive plays, particularly on that side, or get a non-offensive touchdown. Vicari Swain becomes the all-time touchdown punt returner in the history of the program, surpassing Dickie Harris. Sometimes, Coach, it looks like he's making it easy look easy. Your thoughts on what he did tonight and, of course, the punt return team?
1: Yeah, he's a weapon. Give credit to those other 10 guys out there with him. I mean, we got a lot of starters that are out there, Judge Collier, Gerald Kilgore, Sean Murphy. There's a lot of our best players are out there. And we felt good about it coming into it. I told the team on Tuesday that I'd be really disappointed if we didn't score a touchdown on when they punt the ball this week. And I'd be really disappointed if we didn't block a punt. And I am disappointed that we didn't block a punt. We should have had about three, in my opinion. But, you know, if we can just get Vicari started, and that's where one of my frustrations this week was our inability to do a good job last week against Kent State of giving Vicari the chance to get started. We really challenged our guys this week. Judge Collier did a great job tonight. Give him a lot of credit because he's out there blocking those gunners by himself, and that's not an easy job. And then Vicari, once you get the ball, he gets the ball in his hands, good things happen, and that team has got to continue to be a weapon for us anytime they're on the field.
0: This sounds like a multitude of bad things. They're all small, but they all contributed. Some penalties tonight, Coach, unlike last week, some false starts, some pre-snaps, and then we were having some bad snaps early on in the ball game. Chris Miller, is that the reason you went for a change with Nolan Hay at halftime, and how's that working out?
1: No, change at halftime. Carter's back kind of tightened up on him. You know, those linemen, that's a long break, and they're sitting in that locker room, and his back kind of tightened up a little bit on him. And we feel good about Nolan in there, too, so that's why we did that. Disappointing, some of the penalties. You know, it's the first drive was just a disaster from an offensive standpoint. I think we had two penalties. We had a fumble. We had a drop. I mean, it's disappointing because Bob – pre-game talks are overrated, clearly, because the last thing I told the team in the locker room was I wanted to see us play disciplined and not have penalties and not turn the ball over. And we go out there on the very first drive and we fumble, we get it back, and then we have a penalty, I think, on the very first play of the game. But in the end, we overcame that. We responded and played a cleaner game. I'm looking at it, six penalties. It felt like we had more, but, you know, six, it just kind of came up particularly early in the game.
0: Max Kelly got some opportunities tonight to try the field goal, knocked down a 33-yarder. And missed on a 45-yarder. Do you have anything in observing that, what you saw, good, bad, or indifferent?
1: No, we wanted to get him some work tonight. We did. We wanted to get Malik some work tonight. We did. He came in there and kicked some extra points. So, you know, both those guys continue to compete. We didn't play Ethan Sanchez tonight, but both those guys continue to compete, and we'll see where we are going into next week.
0: Other than the back of Carter's, you were just talking about, he's a little stiff. On our Prisma Health Injury Report, how's the health of the team going into SEC play next week?
1: Yeah, good. We did not play DJ Black tonight. He had a little bit of a lower leg injury that kind of flared up, and we just decided to hold him tonight out of precaution. Mo Brown did not play the second half. He had a little bit of a bruise on his leg. I don't think either one of those are long-term, but DJ and Mo did not play tonight, and I feel good about getting them back next week.
0: What's your gut say about Dylan and Peak next week with the start of SEC play?
1: My gut says get ready to watch them play some football next Saturday.
0: That'd be great. Either way, we're looking for them, hoping for them. I know they want to play bad. Congratulations. The Gamecocks go to 2-0 on the season with a dominant win again this week over a non-conference opponent in this season's first night game at Williams-Brice Stadium. The final score, Carolina 45, Townsend 9. Carolina steps it up in a big way next weekend as Southeastern Conference play begins in the 35th season of Carolina's membership in the SEC. Mississippi State's coming to town, 4:45 kickoff at Williams-Brice Stadium. The Bulldogs beat Louisiana Monroe in the opener and took down Minnesota today to go to 2-0 in the season. Should be a great...
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0: moment today. Let's find out with this week's play of the game.
1: And here's Rikari Swain set back to receive, who's got a 58-yarder on the night. Lowe's punt. This is very returnable. At the Townsend 45, 40. Little stutter step now at the 35, 30. Rikari at the 20. 10 going for the pylon.
2: He did it.
1: Touchdown, Carolina. Touchdown, Rikari Swain. His second on the night from 45 yards out. He's the all-time punt returning touchdown leader in the history of Carolina football. He surpasses Dickie Harris with his fifth career punt return.
3: The second Rikari Swain touchdown punt return of the night. 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We'll jump in the lines. Jay, he's on his way back to Charlotte. You're on Carolina Calls. Jay.
4: Hey, thanks for taking my call. As always, thanks for letting me stay on hold and listen to that as we walk back from the stadium as well. You know, this is one of those get-through games that you know, you start off, even, you know, they had a cocky on their, kind of a cartoon mascot, cocky on their helmet tonight. No, I don't think anybody really took the game too seriously to begin with. It showed a little bit, but, you know, after the rain, it was almost like they settled in a little bit and decided that you know, we're going to get through the game, we're going to get through the game healthy, and we're going to inflict our will on a weaker opponent. They did. That's why we got three times, you know, I think it's third total rushing yards in school history. And congratulations to Swain, who has now got his name in the South Carolina history books, and that's always great to hear, great to see. I think people might be a little hard on Sellers on that Bennett drop. I think Bennett didn't cut his route off soon enough. I think he was supposed to go to the front of the L in Carolina as opposed to the junction of the, you know, kind of the midpoint of where the L makes that little 90-degree turn there. But I could be wrong, but just watching that interaction coming off the sidelines, it looked to me like he cut his route too deep, and that's why the ball was not where he was. But all in all, I think it was a good night to go into next week. You put stuff on film that Mississippi State's got to be worried about. You're obviously going to be worried. Mississippi State, if I'm not mistaken, their head coach is the brother-in-law of our offensive coordinator, so there's going to be some familiarity there. You know, everybody's kind of looked at them as kind of an awesome man lately, and they aren't, and they're for real. I think they're real. I think Kentucky's real, so I think we got two great games coming up pretty soon. And I'm looking forward to them. It's going to be crazy. For the first time since I came home from Iraq in 2011, I'm going to miss a home game. I have to go to Maine to give a speech, and I'm like, you can tell people in Maine don't care about football because they schedule an event on a Saturday in the fall, but, you know, it is what it is. Got to go where the job pays you to go. And so somebody's got to call in and say something positive and say they're on the way to Charlotte next week. But you guys have a great night. Thanks for taking my call, as always. And I'll look forward to listening to y'all next week up in Maine.
3: Appreciate it, Jay, as always. Thanks for the call, and we appreciate your service. And have a safe trip up to Maine.
5: Yeah, I think you're exactly right on the route there on the front. I think there was a little miscommunication there. They were not on the same page on a couple of different plays. And, you know, Lenoris ran down towards Mazio. They were kind of being a little demonstrative with each other, trying to determine what exactly happened. And Coach Beamer met both of them at it about the numbers as they were coming off the field and told them to take that to the sideline. So got to figure out exactly what was going on. And by no means do I consider winning a game 45-9 kind of laying an egg. But if you're going to have a performance where you don't come out and have 100% and, you know, playing with everything firing, you know, it's not a bad day to come out and get a big victory, particularly certainly rather have it today in a 45-9 victory rather than having it next week or some subsequent week down the line in the season.
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1: Gamecocks victorious 45-9 over Towson. Meanwhile, in the upstate, Clemson in a war with Georgia Southern. They just missed a 53-yard field goal that would have cut it to one possession. They trail Clemson 16-7. About 10 minutes to go in that game. We're taking your calls here on Carolina Calls. Let's go to Owen. Owen's in Fort Mill. Owen, you're on Carolina Calls.
2: Hey, Chris. Hey, Chet. Thanks for taking my call. Once again, in this game, we saw a lot of action from guys that played high school ball in the state of South Carolina. It wasn't a shutout like last week, but definitely it was a great game for the Gamecocks. Specifically, I'd like to highlight the former South Point Stallion, Xavion Kearns, with his first sack in the game tonight. That was pretty cool to see. Also, it was cool to see Lenore Sellers get in the Superman mode tonight and run 58 yards into the house tonight for a touchdown. I don't know about y'all, but that run channeled memories back to 2024 when he used to do that all the time. Finally, the man that kept us alive in the game, Vakari Swain, on the punt return tonight was immaculate. But there were some downsides to the game tonight I'd like to point out that I believe we got to clean up before we enter SEC play next week. Like, specifically, there were a lot of drops tonight by the wide receivers. And that leads me into my question. Do you think this game is an indication of what's to come with Norris and the wide receiver core, or do you chalk it up to a wet night and say drops are going to happen? Thank you for taking my call.
1: As always, Owen, thanks for the phone call. Chet?
3: Yeah, I think you could hear it there in the bit with Todd and Coach Beamer. He said it wasn't something that they were experiencing in practice. You know, we mentioned it kind of recapping the game. There were a lot of drops, and yes, the weather was a

0: balls into water buckets just in case it rains again later on in the season. Going to be fire them at them from the jugs machine. You know, it wasn't a situation where, you know, balls were being, you know, just fired all over the place. I mean, some of these passes were kind of lobbed. Sometimes that's harder because you're anticipating, you're used to a ball being thrown at you with some pace. The jump pass there to Harbor, you know, I don't think it kind of snuck up on him, but he tried to pin it against his body with his chest rather than sticking his hands out to grab it. So I just think it's fundamental technique, and I think that they'll be fine moving forward. But I do, Owen, like you said, it was nice to see Lenoris kind of get out into the open field. He made a great move kind of right at the line of scrimmage, shook a defender right out of his shoes.
1: Across South Carolina, there is a great need for parents willing to welcome teens and siblings into their families. 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
1: Gamecocks victorious 45-9 over Towson. Chris Miller along with Chet Tucker. Chet, let's talk defensively for Carolina. What do they need to get better on between now and when they take on Mississippi State next week?
2: I think they've been pretty vanilla here throughout the early going. We haven't seen many of the numerous kind of, you know, exquisite blitz packages or, you know, any stunts, anything up front that's going to cause a lot of things to jump out at you on tape. It's just been kind of man-on-man, best man able to do it. Really been pleased with the kind of growth there, particularly Julian Walker. He's been a nemesis out there. He's been able to get pressure in the backfield pretty much every time that he's out on the field. So, you know, I would love to see the corners come up and play a little bit tighter. Kent State had some success passing the ball around on the underneath stuff, hit us with a couple of screens. Much better tonight defending the screen. You could tell that was a point of emphasis, but still pretty soft underneath and allowing some, you know, kind of short passes. But I think that's where they're going to be a little bit susceptible, particularly when that defensive line gets going, pins their ears back, and hopefully when Dylan Stewart's back on the field. Quarterbacks are not going to be able to sit back in the pocket and take deep shots downfield because they're just not going to have time.
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1: Gamecocks winning 45-9 over Towson. We'll jump to the lines for our final call tonight. Lawrence from Kansas City, you're on Carolina Calls.
2: Hi there.
1: Hey, Lawrence, go ahead, man.
2: Hey, man, how you doing?
1: We're doing great.
2: First of all, a great night for the Gamecocks. And, you know, I've been a Gamecock fan. I was going to Williams-Brice Stadium probably before you were born. I hate to say it that way. I'm 64, which makes me old as crap, right? But, and that's okay. You know, I remember cheering in the Blazers and, like 1968, and I told my grandma, I said, they need to put John Roach in, we'll win the game. And she's like, honey, he's on the basketball team. And I'm like, oh, yeah, okay.
3: Well, he was a heck of a point guard there. He could distribute the ball. He might have been all right at a quarterback.
2: Well, that's kind of what I was thinking. It's like, okay, he knew how to get the ball around. And he was like all those New York players that Coach McGuire got. Oh, they didn't take any crap from anybody. It'd be a slugfest in a heartbeat. But anyways, I'm very proud of Coach Beamer. I know we've had some fans that have been up and down on him. And I'm like, hey, man, any university in this country would love to have Coach Beamer. Okay, we're lucky to have him. And he's actually recruited some really fine athletes. And I realized, like, next week and the rest of the year, okay, we're really getting to the punching match with the schedule. But you know what? I went to school at Auburn, okay? So I know what this is about, okay? Everybody hates everybody. You don't like anybody. I mean, we'd play one out-of-conference team once a year, and that'd be Florida State. Oh, we hated their guts. So it was like, okay, I get this sort of, but the main thing is you know, if you're a Gamecock fan, always keep an open mind, okay? We're not on the field calling plays, okay? We don't see what the coaches see. And, I mean, it's easier when you're from a camera, you know, in the upper deck, looking down on the field, kind of, but not really, you know. And I have a lot of hopes for this team. I think we've got a lot of new athletes that and current athletes that were already there. We're getting ready to put together a good team. You know, we could easily go 8-3 or maybe 9-4, you know. But we'd have to play our best game every week. You don't worry about 2 weeks from now. You play next week. That's it. Season over. But Coach Beamer, he'll know what to tell him, you know. And I hope y'all have a pleasant evening.
1: Appreciate the phone call, Lawrence. Have fun in Kansas City. That's Lawrence calling from Kansas City. Carolina Calls is where you are. Gamecocks victorious 45-9 over Towson. We'll wrap up Carolina Calls postgame next. 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
6: 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It's picked off. The Gamecocks down the far sideline. 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

0: Gamecocks victorious 45-9 over Towson. Up next is Mississippi State, the first of nine consecutive SEC games. Their next time they jump out of conference, it's the final regular season game of the season as they travel to Clemson. So many people to thank. It's been a really long broadcast. Of course, our good friend Michael Collins keeping us straight. The entire 9 hours we were on air. We had an hour and a half delay, plus pregame, postgame, all that good stuff. Of course, the voice of the Gamecocks, Todd Ellis. Our color analyst, Tommy Suggs, in his 54th season. Our spotter, David Spence. Our statistician, Douglas Kershaw Adams. And, of course, Dan Stewart, who is our engineer. Everyone at the University of South Carolina and our executive producer, Liz McMillan. For Chet Tucker, I'm Chris Miller saying so long. Gamecocks victorious 45-9 over Towson. We'll talk to you next Saturday at 1 o'clock as the Gamecocks host Mississippi State. This has been Carolina Football from Learfield.
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1: Here's your Saturday night forecast for eastern South Carolina. It'll stay warm and humid with a low around 70 degrees and continued storm chances. Sunday brings more showers and storms.

0: 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Unsettled weather continues into the early part of next week.
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1: Here's your Saturday night forecast for eastern South Carolina. It'll stay warm and humid with a low around 70 degrees and continued storm chances. Sunday brings more showers and storms with a high in the upper 80s. Unsettled weather continues into the early part of next week.

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1: Here's your Saturday night forecast for eastern South Carolina. It'll stay warm and humid with a low around 70 degrees and continued storm chances. Sunday brings more showers and storms with a high in the upper 80s. Unsettled weather continues into the early part of next week.
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1: Here's your Saturday night forecast for eastern South Carolina. It'll stay warm and humid with a low around 70 degrees and continued storm chances. Sunday brings more showers and storms with a high in the upper 80s. Unsettled weather continues into the early part of next week.
0: 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Well, we're back and we brought music, Z95. Here's that music we brought.

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But I wanna know for sure. 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
7: Good Sunday to you from the Community Broadcasters Weather Center. Another unsettled day. Highs in the upper 80s with showers and thunderstorms throughout the area. Matter of fact, 79% storm chance for today. Early next week, you'll see upper 80s for highs and continued unsettled weather.
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6: Good Sunday to you from the Community Broadcasters Weather Center. Another unsettled day. Highs in the upper 80s with showers and thunderstorms throughout the area. Matter of fact, there's a 79% storm chance for today. Early next week, you'll see upper 80s for highs and continued unsettled weather.
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9: Good Sunday to you from the Community Broadcasters Weather Center. Another unsettled day. Highs in the upper 80s with showers and thunderstorms throughout the area. Matter of fact, 79% storm chance for today. Early next week, you'll see upper 80s for highs and continued unsettled weather.
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2: Good Sunday to you from the Community Broadcasters Weather Center. Another unsettled day. Highs in the upper 80s with showers and thunderstorms throughout the area. Matter of fact, there's a 79% storm chance for today. Early next week, you'll see upper 80s for highs and continued unsettled weather.
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6: Good Sunday to you from the Community Broadcasters Weather Center. Another unsettled day. Highs in the upper 80s with showers and thunderstorms throughout the area. Matter of fact, 79% storm chance for today. Early next week, you'll see upper 80s for highs and continued unsettled weather.
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4: 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And we are going to be talking about dealing with fear in finances, job security, and also we definitely want to remind everybody about the Golf DWM Golf Classic that will be held on Columbus Day, October 12th, in Myrtle Beach at the Legends Resort on the beautiful course. All right, Jim, good afternoon, good day. How in the world are you doing?
5: Oh, doing great, Donnie. You know, we got bugs going around and ended up with one of those affecting my voice and pretty much back to normal now. It's good to be back doing things again.
4: Oh, and, yes.
5: Absolutely good to be with you today.
4: All right. So we're going to jump right into it. And dealing with fear and finances, it is crazy. There's a myth of the perfect time to plan. Why waiting for inflation to hit exactly 2%, the stock market to stop fluctuating, or election cycle to end is costing listeners real money every single day. There's no perfect time to start investing. There's no perfect time to start working out and making your plans for cash flow for your independent business owners, your independent workers, your independent lifestyles, because cash flow is your lifestyle.
5: That's right, Donnie. You know, dealing with fear in finances is a very real thing. You can use an analogy. It's like in the early part of the summer, if you have some trouble with your air conditioning, that's the time to take care of it, not in the middle of August. Or if you're riding down the road and your brakes are not are kind of leaking and just going to the floor, you don't wait until that time when you go to stop at a stoplight and have no brakes. And the same is true with our finances. We look at them, we think about them, we see ourselves in trouble here or doing well there. And unless we put together a plan or have someone help us put together a plan, we seem to kind of lurch in different directions trying to find some sense of meaning, when a better plan would always be a better process.
4: Man, you know, chasing the fad, chasing the hype is not the best way to do it. You know, if we break down how a hypothetical $10,000 sitting in cash over the last 5 or 10 years lost purchasing power compared to being just conservatively invested, $10,000 over the last 10 years, you got to remember the interest rates were super low.
5: That's right.
4: Nearly nothing. And now all of a sudden we just hit, you know, in a 30-year high or actually 2023 and 2022, the rates jumped up, but you're losing money with money sitting in cash, cash alternatives, money markets, savings accounts, checking accounts. It just, compared to just having it conservatively invested and using the power of compounding.
5: This is true. You know, Donnie, some people listening to us probably aren't buying a whole lot of things, don't have any debt, and inflation isn't that big a deal. But every time they go to the grocery store, they're looking at costs that from 2020 have doubled at the grocery store. And that's a big bite out of everybody's budget. Sometimes I just wonder how many folks with so many mouths to feed get by with all this. And while, you know, it's true, you can still find bargains in so many areas with clothes and stuff like that. Well, we're not buying clothes all the time. So the things we have to have, whether it's gasoline or food, big parts of the consumer price index, we really struggle. So we need to make sure that our money is at least keeping up with the basics that we have to have.
4: Yes, and here at Daniel Wealth Management, we have the Wealth Uncomplicated going on right now on Sunday evenings. It's a six-week class, and we talk about cash flow, talk about budgets, setting baselines. We're a firm believer here, once you get to a 75% spend rate or less, 70, 65, you can start working on your baselines, and that is being 1 month ahead on your bills, and then 3 months set aside in case emergency, you got to pay a deductible at the hospital or a broken pipe or an air conditioning problem, you can take care of it. And then we like to have 1 year of your next year's goal, your annual go spend rate, fully funded. So if you're going to go on vacation, take a couple of quarterly getaways and a long weekend here or there, all of that money's all set aside. So once you have them three things taken care of, you can be that best person you're called to be. And it does
5: take discipline. You know, the last meeting I was at, we were talking about that very thing, that the average American now is spending over 100% of what they take home. And how do you get from that to, say, 90%? Well, you have to use some discipline. What can you cut? How can you go about it? And then to get from there to 80 requires a real discipline and a decision to build your wealth rather than just fritter it away.
4: Yes, I would definitely agree. And the two levers you can actually control is what you make and what you spend.
5: That's right.
4: And people says, well, what do you mean? I can't control what I make. I only make X amount an hour or this or that. But you can go and do a second job or a side hustle, pay that debt off. That the debt is what's making you a slave. That would free you up and give you a pay raise immediately, getting that taken care of. Now, we talk about debt as if it's a bad thing sometimes, but we actually like good debt, leveraging your money for assets, not for whatevers, right?
5: Yeah, you know, Donnie, there's so many things. You know, you have to have some skills, but just thinking about how much it costs for some people can do that they enjoy and make a little extra money.
4: That's right. You know, we can't control Wall Street, but you can control your savings rate, your tax location. And, you know, people say all the time, well, if I had more money, I could do this, or I would be better at budgeting, or I would be... Actually, that's not a true statement. Because the more you have, the more you're responsible for. And we're not going to be given more than what we can handle. And we've been told that in many ways. And I'm just letting you know that in our line of work, that's why we've segmented out and we're building care teams and a plan team so that we can give the best advice and to help our clients protect, manage, and grow their future vision of life. And by doing that, there's a behavioral change in mindset that has to take place. And the first 100,000 is your hardest to get, right? And then 400,000, and then 1 million, and then after 1 million, 3 million, and then 10 million, and then 20 million, and then from 20 million to 25 million liquid, there's another mindset that has to take place. So we understand that here, and we know that there's behavioral changes or better habits that have to be made while you're making them transition. We like to see you get to that $400,000 ceiling and then have to bust through it and make that ceiling your new floor and continue to work up the pipeline. You know, the independently wealthy just means that you have more money coming in than what you have going out without having to go to work for it. And that can be in multiple ways. Dividend stocks, that can be bonds, that can be real estate, whatever that is. But, you know, you can't control Wall Street, you can't control Main Street, but you can control what your spend rate is, and you can also look at your tax location of where your money is and how it's being taxed. There's traditional IRAs, there's Roth IRAs, there's non-qualified accounts. And are you selling and getting, or are you using, you know, lines of credit to get tax-free money? And explain that tax diversification like buckets of water. Some gets taxed when you pour them in, some when you pour them out. And that's a traditional and Roth IRA. A Roth IRA or a Roth 401k is when you're pouring the money in, you're paying taxes on it, but then it grows tax-free, and then you get all that money tax-free when you retire. Traditional IRA, well, you don't pay the taxes when it goes in, it's tax deferred, but then when you start pouring it out, you have to pay the taxes.
5: That's right. Well, Donna, let's talk a little bit about job security. You know, when I was growing up, if you were able to get a job with a Fortune 500 company, typically it was like a job for life, 30-year retirement, 40-year retirement, large pension, excellent benefits. But in the world in which we live today, I can't really think of any industry in which anyone would say, well, yeah, I have total job security, because things are changing so much. I was thinking about the way that artificial intelligence is affecting everything. You can simply go to any of these agents in artificial intelligence and get information on the kinds of side gigs, so to speak, that people are doing and how they go about it. You can just get all kinds of information to expand your mind. I know I was in my mid to late 50s when I went into this line of work, and it's a hard line of work to get into, but you can do it. If you try, if you apply yourself, you can do many things.
4: Well, you know, as you are working for them Fortune 500 companies or a smaller company or whatever, nowadays people don't stay there for 25, 30, 40 years.
5: That's
4: and get
5: right.
4: a pension. They have to have their 401k. They got to get the matches. But then they switch jobs a little bit more frequently. So discuss how changing jobs leads to that trail of forgotten.
5: That's right.
4: Unmanaged 401ks in what we call it the financial junk drawer.
5: Yeah, it's just sitting there and maybe...
4: Who's watching it?
5: You know, maybe when you were there, someone asked you, well, how would you want this? Well, just set it up conservatively. And so they put it in a portfolio that might have been 60 bonds, 40 stocks, and this really hadn't had an opportunity in a proper way based on your risk and based on your age, your runway, so to speak.

0: junk drawer, that financial junk drawer. But you can't do anything with all them 401ks or simple IRAs or IRAs at different places. Or, hey, I started this with one company because my friend from college had it and I was dollar cost averaging into it. And I've got a 529 plan over here for the kids and I've got this over here. Finally, you have to figure out, man, I want to get all this just cleaned out, decluttered, de-junk my financial drawer. Get it all in one place and get a financial organization of being able to see what's going on. Get a financial map done for me. Well,
1: it's absolutely true. It's the same with our minds. The other day I clicked on Facebook or YouTube, I think it was YouTube, and I just started reading and reading article after article, and then I suddenly thought, well, you know, a lot of people, this is all they do. Well, it was just a real waste of time. Where there are opportunities to learn every day about something that's new and exciting rather than just reading stuff like that continually. We get addicted to it, obviously, and we just need to manage our time same way that we want to manage our lives and our money, our families, you know, so that we're paying attention to every detail.
0: Yes. You know, the retirement secret speed bump, taxes.
1: Oh, boy.
0: You know, and it is crazy that the tax bracket and the time bomb that hits people that's going into retirement because they did the traditional 401k and they didn't ever pay taxes on it. And then their employer gave them a 100% match. So they made 100% on whatever that match was. So it was a great thing and a great tool. Now, what's going to happen? Most people think their taxes automatically drop in retirement. Have you seen anybody that we deal with that their income has dropped or that their taxes have automatically dropped?
1: No, I think many of the assumptions that we make just turn out not at all to be true. And we see that so often. People think, well, it won't take as much to live. And then suddenly you live in an inflationary environment. Well, it takes more than we thought. And then you'd want to take care of the grandkids. You want to plan a trip. You want to do this or that. Well, it all takes money.
0: Yes, and if you've saved aggressively in traditional 401ks or IRAs, that might be the trap due to required minimum distributions, which is at 72.5 or 73 right now. I believe that they're trying to get that past the 75, but that is forced income to you that you have to pay taxes on. And, you know, nothing's wrong with it. Uncle Sam's wanting to collect their portion.
1: You just have to plan for it and take the precautions so that you're not caught unaware, so to speak.
0: Well, you know, the RMDs as an IRS finally forces you to split the check after letting you eat tax-free for decades because you were buying and selling mutual funds or whatever inside your 401k for so long and never had to pay taxes on that inside that account. Now you have to pay Uncle Sam, the IRS, finally forcing you to split that check that you're trying to receive every month in retirement. It's tough, right? It is tough. There is something called the Roth conversion window, and we believe 5 years before you're planning on retiring, we help you do a Roth conversion, but we also believe in doing the backdoor Roth for your high earners, the people that are not allowed to put money into a Roth IRA. We show them how to backdoor it and be able to do it. And then the Roth conversion windows that 5 years before you retire, because you must have the Roth IRA opened for 5 years. And that sweet spot's between when someone is leading up to retirement and when they are legally forced to take RMDs or start Social Security.
1: That's right. And just to put that in real simple terms, let's say you had $100,000 in an IRA account and you're 5 years away from retirement or 3 years or whatever it might be. If you took maybe $20,000 a year and went ahead and paid the taxes on the $20,000, at the end of 5 years, you would have already paid all of your taxable liability and any growth from then on would be tax-free.
0: Absolutely. Now, the trick is you don't want to just arbitrarily pick a number and say, hey, I'm going to do this. You want to work with a professional to
1: make sure
0: that you're not getting pushed into the next tax bracket. You want to stay in your tax bracket and doing the right thing all the time.

0: Because the worst thing that you can do is then pay more taxes on the amount that you're trying to
1: that
0: get tax-free. But I see it all the time.
1: Yeah.
0: People say, oh, well, I was told by so-and-so I should go on and move $40,000 over to a Roth.
1: Bump into a
0: and
1: whole
0: I said,
1: different bracket.
0: Have you talked to your tax attorney or your CPA or your tax professional? How much is that going to affect your taxes? Is it going to increase it? Well, my guy said that it was going to increase my taxes, but I'm saying no, by the percentage. So does that kick you into a higher tax bracket where you're paying higher taxes on what you're making?
1: Yes.
0: And they just look at me like I'm crazy.
1: Yeah. Well, there are a lot of moving parts, and in your book you write about Wealth Uncomplicated. It's really not that complicated. You know, as a human being driving an automobile, I don't have to know everything about the mechanical side, but I do have to know a little bit, and I think most of us probably need to know more than we think we ought to know about just basic economics, and ask questions.
0: Yes, don't be afraid to ask questions. And with that being said, send us any questions that you have at questions@danielwealthmanagement.com. Jim or myself or even Kelly will respond to it and give you a legitimate answer. Now, we can't get specific because we don't know your situation, but we can give you definitely different options. And, you know, before you do anything, you want your team to be working for you, right? And a good time to start planning for retirement is about 5 years before you retire, just working on the little things, right? Working on getting the primary house paid for, if there's a second home or third home, making sure that the boats are paid off, making sure that the RV's paid off. Nothing's wrong with having them have debt on them, but with you doing that and you're pulling from a traditional account, traditional IRA or 401k, it's increasing your taxes, right? So you just have to be very mindful. And that 5 years planning up to retiring, you also got to figure out who you're going to be.
1: You know, I'm thinking also, you know, when someone comes to us, we tell them, well, look, you know, we've certainly enjoyed meeting with you. We'll encourage you to go and talk with some other people. And the reason for that is we're coming out of an environment for years and years and years in which so many financial advisors simply tried to sell products. I've been with you 5 years. I don't ever even remember a conversation about selling a product. It's a concept that we want to work together to help you achieve your vision of life. And that's not selling a product, that's selling an idea for your very best, and simply however we might be able to help you achieve that best in your mind, that future vision of life, as we say in our motto,
0: yes.
1: Our statement.
0: Yes, yes, yes. So if you have an issue with your cash flow, what I'd like for you to do is just sit down this next weekend and you and your spouse, you and your life partner, and just write down what you spend in the first half of the month, the 1st through the 14th, and then write down what you spend in the second half of the month, 15th to the end of the month, and then write down when you have all that totaled up for the first half of the month, write down how much you bring in that first half of the month and all the money that you have coming in, and then do that for the second half of the month. See where you are, and then divide that and see what you are. Are you at a 75% spend rate? That's our first goal to get people to, is the 75% spend rate, and then we start working them backwards from there. And once you get there, your true budget's in place, you can start building a baselines for your accounts so that you know where the water is leaking, and we can go and attack it and fix it immediately without having to do a line-by-line itemized, you know, audit, I should say.
1: Yeah, it's just a fancy word for looking at the P's and Q's of what we have and what we spend.
0: Yes. And everybody's seeing all these reels and things on social media talking about this and that. And nobody has the crystal ball. And if you're like most Americans, you wonder if your retirement plan is suddenly at risk. And that's that fear factor that everybody's throwing out at you. But here is what the headlines aren't telling you. And the one simple move you can make this week to protect your family is understanding what and where you're spending your money, because money is a tool and that's all it is. You have to get financially organized, have a financial map of knowing where your income is coming from, know what your expenses are and where your money's going, know if you have debt, what that debt payments are, how much of it's being paid, and then what your assets are, and figure out where you are. We have millionaires that come to us liquid and don't know what they can spend. Then we have $400,000, $500,000 clients that think that they can spend $400,000, $500,000 a year. So everything's a little bit different. Nothing is perfect, but you need to figure out yourself where you are.
1: This is so true, Donnie. The you know, a little self-study and introspection will go a long way. I think about, you know, I'm a golfer, and I think about the LIV experiment and the money from the Saudi Investment Fund just declared bankruptcy today, and all these golfers that went over there, some of them will have unpaid bills that they are owed $5-7 million. You see, when we make decisions, sometimes things just don't turn out the way we think. And so we need to be very, very careful and think in terms of the long term, not the short term.
0: I would definitely agree. You know, highly relatable American financial realities is get financially organized, have your financial map, have goals, have a month's worth of bills prepaid for, have 3 months set aside for your safety nets, for emergencies, have all of next year's your goal or annual goal spend set aside.
1: Yeah, and don't forget that life insurance, especially if you're a young couple.
0: Long-term
1: just make care, sure yeah. You can get life insurance at a very, very responsible rate, and it's vitally important if you're a young couple with children. Need to think very seriously about that.
0: Yes, at Daniel Wealth Management, we position ourselves not just for the high net worth, which we enjoy working with, but we also a trusted, clear-headed neighborhood, helping listeners navigate a complex world of finance.
1: That's right.
0: A couple of things that people don't want to talk about, you know, religion, politics, money. You know, nothing's wrong with it. You
1: right.
0: need to know it and understand it.
1: Those are the things, those are the places we live. And it doesn't ever hurt us to talk with people. That's one of the big, big problems in America today is we've lost the ability to talk with people we disagree with.
0: And that is so terrible.
1: It is. It really is. And it leads to a breakdown when Democrats and Republicans can't sit down and say, hey, you know, we're on the same page here. Let's see what we can do, rather than everything is accusatory and so forth.
0: And it's definitely one-sided, right?
1: Oh,
0: the
1: noise it always will be.
0: Versus the reality. You can take any recent financial news headline and you can debate it either way.
1: That's
0: and
1: right.
0: That is not the best way of doing it, right?
1: No.
0: You got to have an introduction to a simple mental framework. You got to build good financial habits and explain the differences between saving money and investing money.
1: That's
0: growing
1: right.
0: your purchasing power to combat inflation. That's all purchasing power means, is that a dollar in my hand today is worth more than a dollar in the future.
1: And if I spend that dollar today, I've already spent it. There's no
0: and
1: point worrying
0: gone.
1: About
0: How
1: it.
0: How do you replace it?
1: That's right.
0: You know, well, Jim, I appreciate you coming in, talking, discussing. I hope that we made a little bit of thought-provocative things going through your mind. You know, so we hope that you listen next week. We do appreciate you listening in. If you have any questions, concerns, thoughts, give us a call at Daniel Wealth Management, 803-774-3121. And we're going to tell everybody bye.
1: Bye.
0: Bye.

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Good morning. Good morning. Welcome to Trinity United Methodist Church. My name is Angela Marshall, and I have the sacred privilege of serving as pastor alongside the people called Trinity United Methodist Church. I'm so glad to see you all this morning and for this opportunity that we have to worship together and to praise God. And so as we are beginning our time together, I extend a welcome to all who are gathered here, all who gather and participate online, and all who gather and participate by radio. We are thankful that we can gather together in this way. I also want to say, welcome home, Annette. It's good to see you. It's good to see you. This morning, I want to bring to your attention a few announcements. This morning, our beautiful flowers are given in loving memory of Glenn Ayers by his family. And as I share with you about these beautiful flowers, I also ask that you please keep Laura Ayers in your prayers. She had a fall and has broken an arm. And so she is currently at the hospital. And so please keep her in your prayers for a swift and uneventful healing so that she might get right back. She's in Columbia. She's in Columbia at the hospital there. Thank you, Reggie. But please keep her and her family in your prayers. Today we have a Faith Family Information Session gathering that is scheduled to happen right here in the sanctuary immediately following worship. As some of you have asked questions about different things, we have decided, you know what, we've always wanted to be transparent, and so we're going to gather and just share some information. But also, if you have questions, you are welcome to ask them. If we don't know the answers, we will discover them and we will get them back to you. But again, as soon as our worship is over, if you would like to remain here in the sanctuary, we will have our family meeting. Let's see. That's all of the announcements that I have for you this morning. There are many more that are located in your bulletin and that you receive during the week in our midweek update. And so I encourage you to check those out. Not an announcement, but prayer requests. We have had two families within our church that have been affected by death this past week. We ask that you please continue to remember Brian and Melissa Jackson. As you remember, we had prayed for Paul, Brian's father, and he passed this week. And then yesterday, one of our own, Miss Louise Chandler, she passed yesterday right about noon. And so, Cami, as you are here and on behalf of the family, please know that we continue to hold you all in our prayers as well. This morning, we also have exciting news. We congratulate Wesley Castleberry, who is now fully married to Alyssa, celebrating that wedding yesterday. And then also, Beth, would you like to say something? Beth is saying she's going to be a grandmother. Worth and Jessica are expecting their first child, and Beth and Jim's first grandchild. And so please continue to lift them in your prayers as little baby is growing. Little girl is growing, so we celebrate with you. My friends, in the midst of life, in the midst of death, in the midst of joy and sorrow, we come together acknowledging that in it all, God is with us. Thanks be to God. Let us prepare our hearts for worship.

Please stand in body and or spirit and join me in this morning's call to worship and opening prayer printed in the bulletin. The world is filled with many voices, each claiming to know the way. We come seeking the wisdom that comes from God through Jesus Christ, the way, truth, the life. God's wisdom is peace-loving, gentle, merciful, and sincere. God's wisdom draws us away from selfish ambition and leads us in the way of peace. When pride and conflict seek to divide us, God calls us to draw near. We draw near to God, trusting that God draws near to us. Together, let us worship the God whose wisdom leads us in the way of life. Let us pray. Holy God, in a world often filled with noise, help us to listen for your voice. Quiet the distractions around and within us so that we may hear the wisdom you have for us today. Where pride gets in the way, teach us humility. Where conflict has taken root, lead us toward peace. Shape our hearts through this time of worship so that your wisdom is not simply something we hear, but something others are able to witness through the way we live and love. Amen. Please remain standing, turn to your neighbor and greet them as we pass the peace of Christ.

You may be seated. As we are gathered together as the body of Christ to worship God together, it is right for us to bring our praises as well as our petitions before God, who knows them all and yet spends time with us as we offer them, those we speak with our lips and those we offer with our hearts. I ask again that you please remember those who are experiencing a new grief, a grief of death, as they lay those to rest whom they love, because love does not die when our body does. And so we remember Paul and those who love Paul, and we remember Louise and all who love Louise. I also ask again that you please continue to pray for Jessica and for Worth as they are getting more and more excited each day to welcome their daughter into this world, and also to keep Wesley and Alyssa in your prayers. Weddings are so much fun. The real work begins the very next day. And so continue to hold them in your prayers as they enjoy life together, hand in hand and side by side. My friends, the Lord be with you. Let us pray. Gracious and loving God, we come before you this morning, carrying all that this week has held, joy and sorrow, celebration and grief, questions still unanswered, and concerns we carry quietly within us. Thank you for meeting each of us here just as we are. We rejoice today in love, the love that you share with us, and the love that you call us to share with one another, and the love that is shared in the covenant of marriage. We rejoice with Wesley and Alyssa as they begin their life together. Bless the covenant they've made and the life they will build together. We celebrate with Worth and Jessica as they prepare to welcome their daughter into their family. Surround them with love and joy in the months ahead. And we give thanks with Beth and Jim and all who already celebrate this tiny one. And even as we celebrate life, we hold close those who are grieving. We especially lift before you the family of Louise and the family of Paul. We give thanks for Louise, for her life and love, and for the ways she has been woven into the life of this congregation. Surround all who love her with your tender presence as we grieve her death and prepare to celebrate her life. Be with Brian and Melissa and their entire family. Hold them close and give them strength and grace for the days ahead as they grieve the death of Paul and celebrate his life. And Lord, we lift to you Laura and ask, Lord, that you would minimize the pain being experienced, that you would give wisdom to her doctors and medical staff, and that you would provide her with a swift and complete healing. Lord, be with all, be near to all who are sick, who are waiting for answers, who grieve, and who carry burdens that others cannot see. Meet each one with exactly what is needed for this day. We pray for our community and our world. Where there is violence, make a way for peace. Where there is division, help us to listen to one another. Where there is suffering, move us toward compassion and faithful action. And God, begin your work in each one of us. Give us humility to listen, wisdom for the choices before us,
and grace for one another. Shape us into people who love generously, offer mercy freely, and reflect your goodness in the lives we live. We offer ourselves to you again this morning, trusting in your mercy that meets us new every day. And so as one family of faith, we join our voices in the prayer that Jesus taught his disciples as we say, Our Father, who art in heaven, hallowed be thy name. Thy kingdom come, thy will be done on earth as it is in heaven. Give us this day our daily bread, and forgive us our trespasses, as we forgive those who trespass against us. And lead us not into temptation, but deliver us from evil. For thine is the kingdom, the power, and the glory, forever and ever. Amen. And now I'd like to invite any children and anyone feeling like a child at heart today to come down for a special moment.

0: you put one up there and one up there? We're going to put these on the floor. We're going to put that one there. Oh, you want to put this one over here? Okay, if you'll put them down on the floor right there. There you go. All right, I brought two words with me today. Does anybody know what those words are?
1: Cautious.
0: Close. Chaos and peace.
1: I'm chaos.
0: For those of you that didn't hear that, she just readily said, I am chaos.
1: You know it.
2: I have no argument to that.
0: No argument to that. Well, let's look at the words. So we have peace and we have chaos. And I have some things that I'm going to ask you about. And what I'd love for you to do is stand. Well, if it sounds like chaos or could create chaos, I want you to stand where chaos is. If it's something that could help create peace, I want you to stand where peace is. Can you do that with me?
1: You can put me on there.
0: Ah, here you go. Chaos, a.k.a. Ellie. All right. So suppose that you're playing a game and somebody else wins the game. You're mad. You throw the pieces down and say, I'm not playing this game anymore. Do you think that's peace or is that chaos? Very good, very good. All right. Here's the second one. It's definitely chaos. So somebody at school is sitting by themselves. So you walk over to them and ask if they would like for you to sit with them. Is that chaos or is that peace? I think it would definitely lead. It could lead to chaos. You're right. You're right. It could. Well, I asked for this, didn't I? All right. Here's the last one. Are you ready? Nope. Actually, there's two more. Here's one more. What if your brother or sister gets something that you wanted, so you spend the rest of the day being mean to them and everyone else in the house?
1: That kind of thing.
0: So it sounds like you, and sometimes it creates peace and sometimes it creates chaos. Interesting. What if, here's the last one, what if you and your friend disagree about what game to play, and instead of saying, we're playing what I want, you listen to their idea and you figure it out together. Is that going to be peace or chaos? It could probably start out as chaos as you try to figure it out. But eventually you reach a place of peace. Very good. Thank you. Y'all can come sit down. So today we're going to hear something in our Bible story or our Bible scripture that says, right here, Ben, that says, people who are wise help to make peace. What does it mean to be wise?
1: It means to know a lot of things.
0: It means you know a lot of things, okay. So what if we say wise is when you may know a lot of things, but you know when to share those and when to put them into practice? Because there are a lot of people that know a lot of things, but they don't necessarily use it for good, right? So when we're talking about our scripture today that comes from James, we want to know that being wise doesn't just mean knowing all the answers. And in fact, sometimes it doesn't mean knowing all the answers. Sometimes it means we are wise because we take time to listen. We're wise because we take time to be kind. We're wise because we can look at a situation and say, you know what, it's okay, you go first. No. And a lot of times being wise means being able to say these three words. Are you ready? Everybody ready to be wise for a minute?
3: Yeah.
0: Say,
3: I was wrong.
0: Sometimes it takes a lot of wisdom for us to say that, right? And so every day, the things that we say and the things that we do, it's going to leave something behind. And it's either going to leave chaos or it's going to leave peace. So I want us to think about that this week, that everything we say, everything that we do, we have the opportunity and we have the ability to either help spread more peace in the world or more chaos. And I think our world could use a little bit more peace. What do you think?
1: That
0: did his peace. Yes. All right. Can you pray with me? All right. Dear God, thank you for the peace that you provide us. Help us to live and love in such a way that we leave peace wherever we go. We love you. Amen.

As we prepare to receive God's tithe and our offering, I ask you to please remember that there are brochures or pamphlets or a folder of paper that have call to serve on the front of it, and those can be located in the narthex. We are asking every person, whether you are an official member of Trinity's family, you are part of this family. And so everyone, please make sure to fill out one of those called to serve information sheets and then turn those in. There is a box in the narthex. The narthex, for those who may not know, we use fun language. The narthex is the area as you leave the sanctuary at the very rear. But there's a box in the narthex that you can place that there, your completed form. And we're asking that everyone do that, please, no later than September 27th. So you can go ahead and get a head start on it today. As we prepare to receive God's tithe and our offering, at Trinity, we choose to thank God for God's provision before we ever receive it, knowing that God provides for all that God is calling us to do. So I invite you, let us go to God in prayer. Gracious God, you have given us more than we could ever count. Life and love, grace for each day, people with whom to share the journey and opportunities to leave peace wherever we go. As we prepare to return your tithe and offer our gifts, we do so with grateful hearts and hopeful expectation. Receive all that we offer you today and use it in ways greater than we can imagine. May these gifts offer hope, meet needs, strengthen your church, and carry your love beyond these walls and throughout the world. Receive our gifts, receive our gratitude, receive our hearts. We cannot wait to see what you will do next, O God, and we love you. Amen. Would our ushers please come forward?

Beautiful. Thank you, choir. Beautiful. I invite you to join me in our prayer for illumination as it's printed in your bulletin as we prepare to hear God's word read and proclaimed. Let us pray. God of wisdom, as we hear your word, open our minds to understand and our hearts to receive what you have to say to us. Help us listen beyond the voices that compete for our attention and recognize the wisdom that comes from you. May your word challenge what needs to be changed, shape what needs to be reformed, and lead us more fully in the way of your peace. Amen. This morning we will be reading from the third and part of the fourth chapters of James, and this is a continuation of our current sermon series called Unfiltered, Wisdom from the Book of James. And it's unfiltered because James does not seem to have one, a filter that is, which is good for us. It helps to challenge us, it helps to shape us into the followers of Christ that God calls us to be. Hear now from James 3, beginning with the 13th verse. I'll be reading from the New Living Translation. If you are wise and understand God's ways, prove it by living an honorable life, doing good works with the humility that comes from wisdom. But if you are bitterly jealous and there is selfish ambition in your heart, don't cover up the truth with boasting and lying. For jealousy and selfishness are not God's kind of wisdom. Such things are earthly, unspiritual, and demonic. For wherever there is jealousy and selfish ambition, there you will find disorder and evil of every kind. But the wisdom from above is first of all pure. It is also peace-loving, gentle at all times, and willing to yield to others. It is full of mercy and the fruit of good deeds. It shows no favoritism and is always sincere. And those who are peacemakers will plant seeds of peace and reap a harvest of righteousness. What is causing the quarrels and fights among you? Don't they come from the evil desires at war within you? You want what you don't have, so you scheme and kill to get it. You're jealous of what others have, but you can't get it, so you fight and wage war to take it away from them. Yet you don't have what you want because you don't ask God for it. And even when you ask, you don't get it because your motives are all wrong. You want only what will give you pleasure. You adulterers, don't you realize that friendship with the world makes you an enemy of God? I say it again, if you want to be a friend of the world, you make yourself an enemy of God. Do you think the scriptures have no meaning? They say that God is passionate, that the spirit he has placed within us should be faithful to him, and he gives grace generously. As the scriptures say, God opposes the proud but gives grace to the humble. So humble yourselves before God. Resist the devil and he will flee from you. Come close to God and God will come close to you. Wash your hands, you sinners. Purify your hearts, for your loyalty is divided between God and the world. Let there be tears for what you have done. Let there be sorrow and deep grief. Let there be sadness instead of laughter and gloom instead of joy. Humble yourselves before the Lord, and he will lift you up in honor. Do not speak evil against each other, dear brothers and sisters. If you criticize and judge each other, then you are criticizing and judging God's law. But your job is to obey the law, not to judge whether it applies to you. God alone who gave the law is the judge. He alone has the power to save or to destroy. So what right do you have to judge your neighbor? This is the word of God for the people of God.
There are some passages of scripture that are remarkably easier to hear than others. When we want them to apply to someone else, that is. The preacher starts talking about forgiveness, and immediately the face of someone we know pops into our head, and we think, I wish they were here to hear this today. I'm gonna share this on Facebook just in case they catch it. The scripture this morning says something about gossip. Yep. I know somebody who needs to hear that one. How do I fit that into a conversation that there's a great sermon that they need to listen to? Preacher starts talking about pride or jealousy, selfishness, always having to be right. Ooh, Pastor, I hope you put this sermon online because I got people that need to hear it. And before James has even finished speaking, we take that mirror that he handed us in chapter 1 of James, this mirror that we're to look into, and we have turned it into a window that allows us to look at everybody else. So before we go any further this morning, I would like for us to make an agreement that for the next few minutes, every time someone else's face pops into our head, we will gently escort them out and remember to pull out the mirror that James has asked us to look into. Because this sermon isn't about them. James in this scripture says, if you are wise, if you are wise and understand God's ways, he doesn't say, if your spouse is wise. He doesn't say, if your neighbor is wise or that person you work with, if they're wise. Doesn't say, the person sitting across the aisle from you, if they're wise. And doesn't even say, if those people in other churches worshiping in other places this morning, if they are wise. James says, if you are wise and understand God's ways, you

4. Don't just tell me you have faith. Show me your faith by the way you live. And now he's saying, don't just tell me you have wisdom. Show me what your wisdom produces. Because according to James, there are two very different kinds of wisdom at work in our world today. One is characterized by bitter jealousy and selfish ambition. The other, it comes from God. It is pure, peace-loving. It is gentle at all times, and it's willing to yield to others. It is full of mercy. It is full of good deeds. It shows no favoritism, and it is always sincere. And if we aren't careful, we can hear that list and start looking through the window again. Well, who do I know that might measure up to that? You know, I know somebody that's jealous. I know somebody who always has to have their way. I know somebody who refuses to ever compromise. I know somebody who creates drama everywhere they go. But remember, we made an agreement. Some of y'all didn't shake your head okay, but I'm going to take it that you're with me on this. That we're going to quit turning our mirror into a looking glass at others. James isn't inviting us to diagnose everybody else. James is asking us to examine ourselves. We can never control others. The only thing that we might possibly have the least bit of control over is ourselves. So maybe the questions sound more like this. How do I respond when I don't get my way? Can I genuinely celebrate when someone else receives something that I wanted for myself? What happens inside of me when somebody disagrees with me? When was the last time I changed my mind because I actually listened to somebody else? Do my conversations move people toward reconciliation? Or do I leave them more angry than I found them? Am I willing to yield? Am I merciful? Am I gentle? Because here's the uncomfortable truth. We can make some pretty ugly things sound remarkably holy. We can call it standing up for what is right when what's really underneath it is our need to be right. We can call it discernment when in reality it's favoritism. We can call it speaking the truth while showing absolutely no gentleness. We can call it principle when we simply refuse to yield. We can call it protecting the church when what we're really protecting is our preference, our position, our history, and the control that we've convinced ourselves we have. And Lord knows church people can even make gossip sound holy. Don't believe me? When we gather together and someone has some juicy news about somebody, y'all, we need to pray for so-and-so. I probably shouldn't tell you this, but we need to pray. And I'm only saying this because I'm concerned. Or maybe the most popular, we really need to pray for them because, and let me lay it out for you, but don't tell anybody, this is confidential, right? As somebody's texting that to somebody in their contact list. And suddenly gossip has a prayer attached to it. It's holy smoke, y'all. Holy smoke. Last week, James told us that the tongue is a fire. A tiny flame capable of setting an entire forest ablaze. So we talked about watch your mouth. About recognizing the tremendous power that is contained in the words that we speak. But James isn't finished. Because again, the scriptures, they weren't originally written with chapters and verses. We created those. This is one letter.

James isn't finished, because this week James follows the smoke to figure out where that fire came from. He says, if you're bitterly jealous and there is selfish ambition in your heart, suddenly this isn't just about what comes out of our mouths, it's about where those words came from in the first place. We say, I shouldn't have said that. Okay, so why did you? Well, I lost my temper. Okay, why? Well, they got under my skin. Mm-hmm. Why? Well, I had something to say. Well, why? Because somebody needed to tell them the truth. Maybe. But why did you need to be the one to tell them? And why did you tell it that way? Sometimes we spend so much time blaming the smoke that we never ever ask what it is that's burning inside of us. Sometimes it is quite irritating when a child follows every answer you give them with, but why? But why? It's because they're trying to learn more. It's because they're trying to understand. Why, my friends, are we not asking why more the older we get? Sometimes we spend so much time blaming the smoke that we never ask what's burning inside of us. Because our words are smoke. Our reactions are smoke. Our defensiveness is smoke. Our jealousy is smoke. Our need to win, our need to be right is smoke. Our inability to yield is smoke. And James says, okay, follow that smoke. What is burning underneath it? And that is a much harder question than simply, did I say something I shouldn't have said? Because now James has moved from behavior to the heart. And he gives us a way to recognize what is burning there. He says, look at what it produces. James says, jealousy and selfish ambition, they produce disorder, chaos, as we shared with the kids, chaos and evil of every kind. That means that one of the best ways to discern what kind of wisdom is shaping us is to simply look at what our lives leave behind. To ask ourselves, when I've been in a room, is there more peace or less after I leave? When I participate in a conversation, is there mercy or not? When I disagree with someone, do I leave scorched earth behind me? Do people experience gentleness from me? Do I have to win every argument? Do I have to have the last word? Do I need everybody to know that I was right? Because I can call something wisdom all day long. I can defend my position. I can quote scripture. I can make a brilliant argument. I can even be right and still be completely wrong in the way that I treat my brothers and sisters. James says, wisdom from God looks different. It is pure. It is peace loving. It is gentle. It is willing to yield. It is full of mercy, full of good deeds. It is without favoritism. It is sincere. Notice James doesn't say wisdom from above wins every argument. He doesn't say wisdom from above always gets its way, and doesn't even say wisdom from above is always recognized as right. He says you recognize God's wisdom by the kind of life it produces. And then James changes the image just a little bit. Last week there was fire. This week we followed the smoke.
And now James takes us out into a field and he says, and those who are peacemakers will plant seeds of peace and they will reap a harvest of righteousness. Seeds. Which means every interaction that we are a part of, it plants something. There are seeds that are planted with every interaction. Every conversation, every disagreement, every response, every Facebook post or comment, every text message, committee meeting, conversation around a dinner table, every time someone disappoints us, every time someone disagrees with us, every time we have the opportunity to insist on our way or listen, we are planting something. And eventually what we plant will grow. So maybe the question that James leaves us with this morning is not simply, what do you believe, or even, are you wise? Maybe the question is, would you want to live in the field that you're planting? Because if I keep planting resentment, eventually I am going to live surrounded by resentment. And if I keep planting suspicion, then guess what is growing up all around me? And if I keep planting division, should I really be surprised when relationships are completely fractured around me? If I keep planting the seed to win, somebody always has to lose. But God, y'all know I love those two words together, but God. But if I plant mercy, if I plant gentleness, if I plant the willingness to listen, if I plant grace, if I plant peace, if I scatter seeds of love like confetti at a ticker tape parade, James says there can be a harvest of righteousness. And I think that that's the good news that we need to hear. After James has held this mirror in front of us. Because God doesn't expose what is burning within us simply to condemn us or to shame us or to make us walk around in guilt. God invites us to be something different, to be transformed. God doesn't merely want to manage the smoke coming out of our lives. God wants to transform what is burning within us. So this morning, this week, in the days and weeks to come, don't look through the window. Look into the mirror. And when you see something there that you don't particularly like, don't turn away. Follow the smoke. Ask God to show you what is underneath it. And then ask, what am I planting because of it? Because the wisdom that comes from God is still planting seeds. Seeds of wisdom, seeds of mercy, seeds of grace, seeds of peace, seeds of love. And by the grace of God, the field that we have been planting, it does not have to be the field that we keep planting. We can plant something different. And James promises, those who are peacemakers will plant seeds of peace and they will reap a harvest of righteousness. So church, what are we planting? What are we harvesting? And would we want to live in that field? In the name of the Father, the Son, and the Holy Spirit, amen. I invite you to rise as you are able in body and or in spirit as we offer together our affirmation of faith, as we offer together the Apostles' Creed. I believe in God, the Father Almighty, maker of heaven and earth, and in Jesus Christ, his only Son, our Lord, who is conceived by the Holy Spirit, born of the Virgin Mary, suffered under Pontius Pilate, was crucified, dead, and buried. The third day he rose from the dead, he ascended into heaven,
and sitteth at the right hand of God the Father Almighty. From thence he shall come to judge the quick and the dead. I believe in the Holy Spirit, the Holy Catholic Church, the communion of saints, the forgiveness of sins, the resurrection of the body, and the life everlasting. Amen.

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4: Good Sunday to you from the Community Broadcasters Weather Center. Another unsettled day. Highs in the upper 80s with showers and thunderstorms throughout the area. Matter of fact, there's a 79% storm chance for today. Early next week, you'll see upper 80s for highs and continued unsettled weather.
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2: Good Sunday to you from the Community Broadcasters Weather Center. Another unsettled day. Highs in the upper 80s with showers and thunderstorms throughout the area. Matter of fact, 79% storm chance for today. Early next week, you'll see upper 80s for highs and continued unsettled weather.
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5: Good Sunday to you from the Community Broadcasters Weather Center. Another unsettled day. Highs in the upper 80s with showers and thunderstorms throughout the area. Matter of fact, there's a 79% storm chance for today. Early next week, you'll see upper 80s for highs and continued unsettled weather.
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4: Good Sunday to you from the Community Broadcasters Weather Center. Another unsettled day. Highs in the upper 80s with showers and thunderstorms throughout the area. Matter of fact, there's a 79% storm chance for today. Early next week, you'll see upper 80s for highs and continued unsettled weather.
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5: Good Sunday to you from the Community Broadcasters Weather Center. Another unsettled day. Highs in the upper 80s with showers and thunderstorms throughout the area. Matter of fact, there's a 79% storm chance for today. Early next week, you'll see upper 80s for highs and continued unsettled weather.
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0: 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Z95. Here's that music we brought.

Hey, good evening, everybody. Welcome aboard our number one of our beach show. Hey, we call it Sunday Night at the Beach. Yours pretty great to Brown Mike. So I'm going to be with you till 10 o'clock tonight, playing all this great beach music, and from 9 to 10, of course, on Sunday Night, Backseat Love Songs. And tonight, if you order your song, we would love to hear from you. Just had a talk to Mr. Ray Carroll, who lives over there in Florence. He and Miss Ann, and they want to hear a song by the late Paul Craver.

Hey, like I told you, the late Paul Craver there, good songman called the Emperor. My baby's heart. Paul's got a daughter who lives in Sumter. Dottie, when you see Dottie, you tell her that I talked about her. Paul Craver, the late Paul Craver. Great voice and just a good guy. Knew him quite well. 11 now, back of the 6 o'clock hour, into hour number one of our beach show. Hey, I'm Grady Brown, your host, with you till 10 o'clock tonight. If you want to hear a song, just give me a call, and I'll play it for you between now and 10. A call from Barnwell County tonight. Now, Betsy Wishart called me, and she wants to hear one by Solomon Burke. This is a good beach song, one called Cry to Me.

His name is Solomon Burke. One of the good songs called Cry to Me. 14. Now back at the 6 o'clock hour. Good to have you along tonight on the beach. I'm going to be with you till 10 o'clock. Today was a great day. We made it to Mr. B's. I guess it was around 12:30, 20 minutes to 1. And the food today, guess what? You guessed it. Scrum Delicious, Mr. B's. Of course, you know they're located a little place called Lydia, which is about halfway between Bishopville and Hartsville. And, of course, Mr. B's, they're open on Tuesday, Wednesday, Thursday, and Friday for the noonday buffet. And open on Sunday from 11 to 2:30, weekdays 11 to 2. And you can pick up Mr. B's biscuits, Mr. B's macaroni and cheese, and your favorite Red IGA, Piggly Wiggly, or Food Lion anywhere in South Carolina. Mr. B's, I tell you again, the food today was absolutely scrum-diddly-ish. So good to have you along tonight. Going to play one right now by Jim Quick and the Coastline Band. Turn Me Over.

play that song tonight for Gary Jacobs down at Gary's Pub and Grub. And the young lady who is there, never met her, but she's a wonderful personality. So good to have all of you listening tonight to The Beat Show. We're going to be with you till 10 o'clock, and the phone rings, and we play songs for you. Going to play one right now by, here's what I'm going to do. I'm going to reach over here and play a great beach music song right now for you.

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2: Okay, 28 now, back at the 6 o'clock hour. So good to have you along. The temperature today in the upper, in the mid-90s is going to be, it is a warm day. The humidity is high out there. And I'm going to play a song right now by Van Morrison. Good song. Everybody, I have several people who like this song. This young lady works down at Gary's Pub and Grub in Orangeburg, and she wanted to hear it. So she must be a brown-eyed girl. Here is Van Morrison and the Brown-Eyed Girl. Good to have you along tonight down there at Gary's Pub and Grub. Good evening to you tonight.

to the guys and ladies down there, Gary's Pleasant Grove in Orangeburg this afternoon. Young lady called, wanted to hear Brown Eyed Girl by Van Morrison. So there is your song, 29 before the 7 o'clock hour. Hey, tonight, if you're out there riding around at home, whatever the occasion may be, you give me a call if you order your special song, and I'll be more than happy to play that special song for you tonight between now and 10 o'clock here on, we call it Sunday Night at the Beach. Sure, it's pretty Grady Brown, Mike's side, with you till 10 o'clock.

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0: Okay, Bo Schrantz and the Fantastic Shakers. Great song, one called, let's see what the name of it is, really. It's called something, not something smooth, but anyhow, it's a great song by Bo Schrantz. It's called Heavy Love. Good to have you along. 20 before the 7 o'clock hour. Hey, I'm Grady Brown, your host tonight. Good evening once again. So good to have you along. It's going to be with you till 10 o'clock. And between now and 10, if you want to hear a song, we would love to hear from you.
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0: Hey there, it's Grady Brown from Sunday Night at the Beach. Let me ask you something. 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

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You know, some things never change. A new year and Coca-Cola. Coca-Cola, still number one. Been there and still there. What a great taste. Coca-Cola.

was Delbert McClinton, their good song. Hey, Sandy Veach is a couple of minutes away from the 7 o'clock hour. So good to have you along tonight. I'm Brady Brand, Mike Fagg, and I'm going to be with you till 10 o'clock. If you want to hear a song tonight, we would love to hear from you. And I want to remind you, tomorrow morning, the big auction kicks off at 11 o'clock over there in Darlington. If you're coming in on I-20, the mile marker exit there is 131. You get off at 131. Head back towards Darlington. That'll be in a northerly direction, and it'll be six and one half miles to the entrance of Solana Auction. Nobody will have to tell you when you're there, because you'll see dozens and dozens and dozens and dozens of cars. And talking to Troy, they've got a lot of merchandise in the field, got a lot inside. Going to be a great day for an auction. Not going to be quite as hot as it has been, so going to be a great day for an auction. And you want to hear a good auctioneer? Troy is the best I have ever heard. And I mean that, not because he's advertising with me, but he's the best I have ever heard. And, of course, that Solana Auction kicks off every Monday morning at 11 o'clock. And lots of merchandise on the inside on all those tables, and lots of merchandise in the field. Solana Auction, again, Highway 401 in Darlington. The number to call, 843-393-7631. That's Solana Auction over there in Darlington. Hey, you, I'm Grady with you till 10 tonight. More music coming your way right now. Something that you're going to enjoy.

0: Okay, good song there by B.B. King. Play that song tonight from Ms. Gillette, who lives in Sumter. 704 from Jewelry Wholesale, Westmark Boulevard in Sumter. Grady Brown, Mike Stratt, going to be with you till 10 o'clock here. And a little hoarse tonight, but if you want to hear a song, we would love to hear from you and play that special song for you tonight between now and 10 o'clock.
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2: 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A new year and Coca-Cola. Coca-Cola, still number one. Been there and still there. What a great taste. 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

0: You know, some things never change. A new year and Coca-Cola. Coca-Cola, still number one. Been there and still there. What a great taste. Coca-Cola.
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Okay, 14 before the 8 o'clock hour. So good to have you along. You know, I'm right horse tonight for some reason. I'm not talking quite as much, but the current Myrtle Beach temperature is locked in at 83 degrees. And, of course, the Myrtle Beach temperature always brought to you by our friend Aaron Easters from Aaron Easters Equipment Company. 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As I told you, 14 before the 8 o'clock hour. Good music, yours. Going to be with you till 10 o'clock playing all this great music tonight. And, of course, tonight at 9 is going to be one of those Sunday night backseat love song hours. If you've got something you want to hear, you give me a call. We'll play it for you. Hey, by the way, you're going to play one right now for my friend, Mr. Marion Scott. He likes this song. Hey, the chairman of the board and the general on the beat.

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